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5: Yo, it is 1:08 p.m. on a Wednesday, and it's time for the Ethan Noodle Soup Show. Today I'm joined by a guest. 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
5: Fresh blood. Hang on.
7: Now my mic's on. Sorry. My mic was not on. Yo, I turned on the DJ unit. Wow. I've been here for over a year, and I just fumbled that so badly.
8: Just talking to myself then?
7: Yeah, you were. I could hear myself through your mic, and I was like, wait, why am I so quiet? Let me try that again. It's 1:09 p.m. on a Wednesday, and you're tuned into the Ethan Little Soup Show on Radio 1, and I'm joined by Sunny. Hello,
8: hey,
7: Sunny.
8: Hey, what's going on, guys?
7: Yeah. When did you start volunteering here?
8: Like literally 2 weeks ago. I'm still training. I'm still in training.
7: Awesome.
8: I don't know how to use the buttons yet. So
7: yeah. Hey, you know what the DJ? You know which? Well, you know some of the buttons.
8: I know some of the buttons. I'm selling myself a little short here, to be honest. I know what I'm doing.
7: Yeah. This is pretty last minute, but you're just on the show now. We gotta talk about Rock the Vote. We gotta talk about the past weekend. You went to Cindy.
8: I did.
7: I did not go to Cindy, so we'll
8: you missed out.
7: We'll hear about that. Yeah, I was far too slammed.
8: You were tired. It was a long day. Rock the Vote was a long day.
7: Rock the Vote, man. Rock the fun, bro. It was fun.
8: It was so fun.
7: Yeah. Well, let's just get into some music first before we go. Achtung. I saw them on Friday.
8: Yeah.
7: Really good.
8: How was it? Was it a good set?
7: It was awesome. Yeah. I had a lot of beers, I'll say that much. But it was fun. You know Juno Open, who were the goats.
8: Amazing.
7: And also Emily Esplin. Have you seen Emily Esplin before?
8: I have seen Emily Esplin before. She is amazing.
7: With the band?
8: No, I don't think I've seen her band.
7: With the band is very dope, actually.
8: She's a great musician. I've listened to some of her music, and her lyricism really
7: gets
8: me.
7: Yeah, dude.
8: So pretty.
7: I can't believe how good those singles are. Like, Eat Me Alive. Are you kidding me?
8: It's amazing to see just someone just make such a splash with just amazing music.
7: Pop music.
8: So good.
7: Yeah. All right. I'll play an Octane song for now. This is Glasgow. It's from their new album, Spear and Fine View, which just came out a couple weeks ago. And it's really good. I got a CD of it in Christchurch when I was there.
8: Amazing.
7: And if you get the CD, I actually took some of the photos in there. So
8: Just
7: a little plug. Let's just get into it. Octane, Glasgow. Stay tuned.

0: Cindy with To Be Free. That's the opening track, is it, of their brand new album?
1: I think it is. It's a great song. It's a banger.
0: Yeah, yeah. I think talking to the mic, bro. I think
2: you're
0: a bit
2: funny. Yeah. True. Gotta stay locked in.
0: Yeah, yeah. That was great. That was really cool.
2: Such a good song.
0: And you saw them on Saturday night at the Crown. How was that show?
2: I did. It was so good. It was such a good show. It was five bands.
0: Yeah.
2: Which is like really
0: stacked
2: it says
0: lineup.
2: A lot. It's a really stacked lineup. It was Shotgun Wedding. It was Fast Plant, and it was Ivy, and it was Rotom Washing Machine.
0: They're great.
2: It was so good. It was just a great lineup, and it was great vibes. Everyone there was very chill. Yeah.
0: Was it sold out? Do you know, or was it?
2: It was sold out of general. There was a couple of, like, slightly more expensive tickets left.
0: Right.
2: At the end, but it was very full.
0: Dope. Yeah. It looked. I've seen footage, and it looks awesome, dude. Yeah. But let's talk about Rock the Vote, dude.
2: Yeah, let's.
0: What did you think? What was describe it? What it was? Explain what it was to people.
2: And, so Rock the Vote was a very local music festival. It was 15 bands. It was in the industrial side of town on Devon Street at Southern Lights, and it was really, really well set up. I thought that the stage lineup, like the way that the stage was set up and the food stalls and just the way everything was planned just went very, very like smoothly.
0: Yeah.
2: Really great.
0: Yeah. It was like in a random part of town, like the
2: industry. It was pretty random.
0: Yeah, yeah. But it was great.
2: It was really good.
0: It was, yeah. It was fully like a fest, like
2: it was,
0: massive
2: it
0: stage
2: felt,
0: barrier.
2: It felt like a true festival and it was all ages, which I think is really good. I think we really need to push the all ages stuff. I think it's really good to get the younger generation coming around.
0: Yeah. What are your thoughts on like the whole concept of the festival, like the getting youth to vote and stuff? Like,
2: I think that we're facing a time where a lot of people are voting a lot less.
0: Yeah.
2: And with the new law passed, stopping you from doing a same day vote.
0: Yeah.
2: It's really, really important to encourage people to vote before it's too late.
0: Yeah.
2: Because now you can't just sort of half-ass it and do it on the day. You're going to be out of luck.
0: For sure, yeah. I actually got interviewed by someone at Rock the Vote, and they asked me a question that I didn't really have a good answer to. But they asked me, why do you think people like our age aren't as engaged? Like, what do you think kind of stops engagement? Or like, yeah. What are your thoughts?
2: I think it's a feeling of hopelessness, and it's the kind of thing where it's if someone is unsure about whether or not they're decision, their vote is going to make a change because they feel disenfranchised and they feel disconnected from politics, then if they think that their one vote isn't actually going to change anything.
0: Yeah. But then, like, there's like a million people who think, oh, it's just one vote. Yeah.
2: It's that thing where if everyone who said, oh, it doesn't matter, actually did vote, the voting would change. We have a voting of about, I think, 60% in New Zealand in the 2023 election, at least.
0: Yeah.
2: And I was doing some research for my review, and it was about 110,000 enrollments were done, or either done or updated within the 2 weeks.
0: Wow.
2: So it's cutting out a large percentage of people, and also a lot of Pacifica individuals.
0: Okay, true.
2: And use that their window to vote.
0: Right, okay.
2: So it's That's really chopping out a lot.
0: Yeah, yeah. Yeah, fascinating.
2: Yeah, it is.
0: Enroll to vote, guys. Enroll to vote.
2: Enroll to vote. It's... This is the time to rock the vote. If if things don't change now, it's just going to get worse.
0: Yeah.
2: Really, nothing's going to get fixed if we just sit around and
0: for
2: wait.
0: For sure, yeah. I was interviewed by someone else, actually. It was Maddie, who was doing an interview for a project. But I sort of told her, like, it's just really cool that like, the community now has something a bit more tangible that they can come together and like actually do some action for, you know?
2: Absolutely.
0: We had people, like... You could enroll at Rock the Vote, which is really great. Yeah, you know, I got asked
2: really
0: like
2: good.
0: Three times, like, "Have you enrolled?" I'm like, "Yes,
2: yes, of course,
0: yes." Yeah. So yeah, I hope that really gets a lot of the youths going. And even people who are like under 18 who can't vote yet, like we're planting that seed within them.
2: Yeah,
0: you know, which is great. Yeah,
2: we're rocking the vote in the long run.
0: Exactly. Yeah.
2: As well as in the short run, hopefully.
0: Yeah,
2: but,
0: yeah.
2: But in the long run, we want people who are 15 to 18 to sort of see that there's a community that want to make a change.
0: Yeah, that's great. Because, like, when I was 15 to 18, bro, I didn't really know shit.
2: Bro, I
0: was, like, voting, I guess. Like,
2: yeah, I mean, I've always been, like, politically inclined to a certain degree, but I definitely felt, I spent many years feeling quite, like, my vote didn't matter.
0: Yeah, I just didn't really understand. I didn't really have a full grasp of, like, politics or that.
2: Yeah.
0: You know? But it's really cool that the all-ages scene was so important for that, because we have bands like Vagina Dry and Seek Help talking about important issues.
2: Yeah,
0: and it's great.
2: And we had Civil Talks, big like spiel, which was just very, very well worded and very informed and very passionate.
0: Yeah,
2: and it's just nice to see how much people actually do care about it, and how you know, there was a few hundred people there. Yeah. You know, that genuinely can change things.
0: Yeah, yeah. And people are, you know, hearing about it even if they didn't go. Like, yeah. they're hearing about it, and there's a live stream. That was great.
2: Yeah, there was a live stream.
0: Yeah. So I hope we do more big things like that.
2: I really hope so too. I'm super impressed with how well it was organized. Too.
0: Close the streets for more music, please.
2: Yes, please. Close George Street. George Street is so beautiful these days. We could have a really cool sit up there.
0: Yeah. Anyway, let's talk about the music at Rock the Vote. Any favorite bands that you saw?
2: Ooh. I mean, I love Bunchy's Big Score a lot. They are so classic, and they just have such like a great vibe, very like DIY feel.
0: One of the most fun bands to see live in the year, I think. Yeah, it's just such a great time. Yeah,
2: I also thought that Rumi at the end, their like ambient set felt like the perfect finale.
0: That's cool. Yeah,
2: It felt like a really good way to end it.
0: Mm-hmm.
2: And then just all of the hardcore acts were just. It was really nice to just be able to just sort of. Go crazy. Just start swinging my head around and, you know, get into it. Like, Sog, obviously your set Strat was crazy.
0: Oh, thank you. Thank you.
2: It was all just such a great time.
0: That was fun.
2: I was real stoked to be there.
0: Yeah. I'm glad you enjoyed it, man. Yeah. It was awesome. I was, like, kind of apprehensive to go on the big stage. It was just like, I don't know how I was going to handle it, you know? Because, like...
2: It's very professional feeling, isn't it?
0: Because we're used to playing the crowd and stuff, you know? Yeah. Whereas, like, I can just run into the crowd if I wanted to. And people were asking me the whole day leading up to our set, like, how are you going to stage that? And I'm like, I don't know. I want to try. But I was thinking about it the whole time, but, like, I was on stage and it was, like, so high.
2: There was a big
0: massive gap between the barrier and the stage. I'm like, yeah, I'm not going to do that. This is not happening, unfortunately.
2: That's
0: but
2: pretty dangerous.
0: And I had to really, try hard to just like get in the zone, you know?
2: Yeah.
0: I used the whole stage. Like I was
2: you
0: running
2: did.
0: Back and forth.
2: You did.
0: that was really fun. And that got me
2: stage presence.
0: Yeah, got me into the flow of it. And I'm glad we got the mosh going as well. So that was fun.
2: And there were some people that were in like five bands.
0: Dude, Caleb Tulloch. Strap was in five bands. That was his fifth set of the day.
2: Jeez.
0: What a freak.
2: And then obviously Reef is in a couple too.
0: Reef, yeah.
2: And then he was at he played at Cindy's gig, obviously in Fastplan.
0: Oh my god.
2: So he was
0: I forgot. Yeah, true.
2: He was a real busy dude the day. And then he was filming the rest of it, so it was you know, it was they were locked in.
0: That guy's a machine, man.
2: For sure.
0: All right. It's 1:26 p.m. You are still listening to the Ethan Little Soup Show here on Radio 1. We're going to play some more music. Have you listened to four EPs?
2: I have not, which is really embarrassing to say that because I've been waiting until I pick up the CD, but I haven't had the money. I plan to soon.
0: Yeah,
2: and especially after Rock the Vote, I listened to, like, obviously all four of those artists I think I listened to.
0: Yeah, They all have singles out. Yeah.
2: And they were all amazing, and all of their songs were so good. So I need to properly give it a listen.
0: Well, this is one of my favorite Eno Gina tracks on... the four EPs. It's called Violent Sweater. Short and sweet, fast and punky. After that, we'll have a bit of a Bunchy's Big Score, and then we'll see where we go from there. All right.
2: Sounds good.

0: Bunchy's big score with You Are a Camera. Before that, you heard Violent Sweater by Yuno Juno from the 4 EPs.
1: Yeah, that was really good.
0: Yeah, great track, great band. Absolutely. Love that band so much, dude.
1: So consistent.
0: That, you've seen them live a bunch of times before, right?
1: Yeah. I've seen them quite a few. They frequent pretty much every venue.
0: Yeah. They do. They're kind of they got a permanent residency.
1: They do, and they deserve it. They've earned it. They've been playing consistent gigs for quite a few years now, I feel like.
0: They've been playing a lot more new songs, like new songs to me, because I've seen them a lot, and I know a lot of their unreleased stuff that's coming out on their next release.
1: Ooh.
0: But at Rock Nova, they played two fully new songs, and one of them was fully new, and they've never played it before.
1: Wow.
0: The closing song, Pony Boy.
1: It was a really, really good song.
0: I was blown away. I was like, this is one of the best, you know, Juno songs I've ever heard. I was like, blown away.
1: And they've got a really good, they've got a full album. There's not a lot of like Dunedin artists that usually have like a full standard album release, like a lot of EPs and stuff.
0: Yeah.
1: So it's pretty crazy they released a full professional album, and it sounds amazing too.
0: Yeah. Do you have any favorite Dunedin artists with music out?
1: I really, really like, it's not very hardcore adjacent, but Marlon's Dreaming.

0: from Donners.
1: Yeah, yeah. Well, that's because they don't really come to Dunedin very often. It's, yeah. Unfortunately, the curse is Dunedin is a little bit out of the way, and yeah. some people kind of look to avoid it sometimes.
2: Which is a bummer. Yeah. Flight of the Conchords isn't playing in Dunedin.
3: I know, it sucks. Yeah, yeah. There's a lot of great bands that just completely miss out on Dunedin.
1: I know.
3: Yeah, but I think one of the first Dunedin bands that I got into was Dale Kerrigan. Have you listened to them?
1: Yeah, Dale Kerrigan's really good. That's got Joel from Pearly.
3: Yeah, yeah, yeah, Joel Field. And yeah, that whole crew is great, dude.
1: Yeah.
3: But I remember their album Noise Bitch. I was like, holy shit, this is really cool.
1: Mm-hmm.
3: It's really grungy and emo and like loud, and it's from Dunedin. This is so cool.
1: It's so nice to hear, because obviously we've had a really good Dunedin sound in the past. Like, obviously it's... We've got some of the most reputable artists ever in Dunedin, but we're sort of, it feels like we're sort of entering a new era with just like every week there's like 12 gigs to go to and they're all like great sets and stuff.
3: Let's talk about that, because you've only just started going into gigs like regularly, right?
1: Yeah, I've sort of, I've just been coming to them a lot more feeling more comfortable just going on my own, sort of just moving my own shit kind of thing.
3: Talk to me about that, your experience with that, because you said you were kind of, you mentioned off air that you were sort of anxious to go by yourself, right?
1: Yeah. Mm. I'm definitely, I was one of those people that if I'm not talking to someone, I was like, kind of like, what am I doing? But I'm sort of learning now that I just need to sort of move to the beat of my own drum kind of thing, you know?
3: Just
1: like go, if I want to go to a gig, it doesn't matter if there's no one to go with, I can just go. Dunedin is such a great, like, set up. We've got so many nice people that it's like I'm gonna meet someone nice that I probably already know as well.
3: Exactly.
1: And so I've been having a real good time on at Rock the Vote and at the Cindy gig after. I was just gone to those both totally on my own. And
3: but you knew people and you were hanging out.
1: I hung out with Max of Bunchies Before and Reef, and just lovely people. I felt very welcomed. I felt very included.
3: Yeah, and that's how it goes. It kind of just snowballs, you know.
1: It does. That, like, it really does.
3: I started going to gigs regularly in 2023. I think I mentioned to you, but I was just kind of going with either myself or just one friend.
1: Yeah.
3: And eventually, you meet more and more people.
1: Yeah, I mean,
3: bands and stuff like that, and it's
1: yeah, people I met in the weekend. I've talked to like at least three or four this week since then. So I've already, you know, I've made a lot more. For, like, not to sound like a guy trying to, like, the 48 laws of power, but, like, made some connections, if you know what I'm saying.
3: Yeah, yeah. Your network is your net worth.
1: Yeah. What do they say? You're meant to, like, use someone's name a bunch of times and look them in the eyes to, like, get a bit of control over them.
3: Yeah. Shake them by the hand and look them in the eyes.
1: Yeah, exactly.
3: Goodness, yeah. Was there sort of like a turning point for you this year that like was like, I'm going to start going to gigs, or like, was there a particular gig that made you want to like just go or what?
1: Well, it's sort of, I mean, there's always a lot of gigs, but I went on the radio earlier this year.
3: Okay.
1: And I sort of realized that I was actually having a lot of fun on it.
3: Yeah.
1: Just, you know, I was only on it for, you know, 30 minutes worth of talking, or maybe not even, but I just had such a good time that I was like, I really need to get myself more involved in this, in this scenario, so that I can have something to talk about on the radio.
3: Yeah.
1: And I think Rock the Vote just kind of came about at the perfect time, because I was like, this sounds like an amazing event.
3: And you had just started volunteering at Radio 1.
1: I just started volunteering, and they were like, do you want to do a review? So I guess shameless plug here.
3: Yeah, look up.
1: Check out for that. I don't know if it... Don't know when it's going to be. If it's going to be,
3: it'll probably be in the next Critic.
1: Okay,
3: hopefully. Well, me and Lily need to read it first. But yeah,
1: keep an eye out for my review, and you'll hear.
3: If it's not in the Critic, it'll be on the blog.
1: It will be on the blog. It will definitely be on the blog.
3: And Substack, we got to up the Substack numbers a bit. So follow the Substack, guys.
1: Yeah, follow the Substack. It's good. It's good stuff. I mean, we have extended versions of the reviews, I think, right?
3: Like, you can read the full things there.
1: You can read the full thing. You get the uncut director's cut.
3: The writer's vision, you know.
1: Yeah.
3: On a bridge, baby.
1: Yeah.
3: Yeah, I was going to ask you something else. I can't remember. I think I remember seeing you at Only You last year.
1: Yeah.
3: And I was like, I was surprised to see you there. I'm like, oh shit, I've never seen you at Blaze, but like, you were there, yeah.
1: I was listening to a lot of sort of emo adjacent stuff from about maybe like late 2023 is when I started getting to like the Midwest emo.
3: Yeah.
1: And then I don't actually remember I might have found Only You just through trawling under the radar.
3: Yeah.
1: And then listened to them and went, oh my God, these guys are really good. And then I actually messaged Birdie.
3: Yeah.
1: And I was like, hey, come down to Dunedin.
3: Yeah.
1: And she was like, only if you bring your friend, Arlo. And I was like, turns out she knew me.
3: No way.
1: And I had no idea. She used to frequent some of the my old haunts from like the early 20s.
3: No way.
1: And so then I was like, dang. And so I went, and it was a great set.
3: That's
1: and
3: crazy,
1: it sort of made me realize I need to go to more of these gigs. So I guess Only You technically was a catalyst. I mean, a slightly older catalyst.
3: Yeah.
1: you know,
3: as a seed. Yeah,
1: everyone go listen to Only You.
3: Yeah. Great band, dude.
1: Unfortunately, they are splitting up.
3: They're breaking up.

0: Yeah.
1: But that doesn't mean that their EP is absolutely worth listening to. Yeah. Everything you wish you could forget.
0: Yeah.
1: Absolutely amazing.
0: Banger, dude. Yeah. I saw them 2 weeks ago now at OHC Fest, and that was a biblical set. I think.
1: Yeah.
0: Yeah. I got to hop on stage because they covered Good Good Things by Descendants. And
1: yeah, I saw a picture of you on
0: stage. A bunch of the people in the crowd just like popped up on stage. It was great. Ben from Fosblot popped up and sang, you know.
1: They've got a really great stage presence, I think.
0: Yeah.
1: And they're like really nice
0: people.
1: They're just all very real human beings
0: who
1: are working to do things. Like, was it Dom? Who did OHC?
0: Yeah,
1: like,
0: he runs OHC with
1: his
0: brother.
1: From the ground. Like, amazing. That's massive. Guts, that's really big moves.
0: O3HC, baby.
1: Yes, sir.
0: Yeah, yeah. All right, it's 1:39. We're nearing the end of the show, Sonny. Thanks for joining me.
1: Yeah,
0: I've got a couple more tracks lined up, but after that, we might have some time for more. But yeah, what was I going to say? I was going to say something else, but I don't remember, so we're just going to play some music.
1: It's okay. That's the curse.
0: Oh, actually, well, I ended up going out to the Crown on Sunday night, actually.
1: Yeah, what did
0: I was
1: you
0: in,
1: say?
0: I was in bed literally until 5 p.m. that day, and I was like, oh, crap. So it was this band from Auckland called Neither Do I.
1: Ooh.
0: Do you know the band Cursive?
1: I don't know if I do.
0: Yeah, like an emo band from the 2000s.
1: Okay.
0: They remind me a lot of Cursive. It's just very 2000s, kind of emo, slow, very like, I don't know.
1: Sounds tasty.
0: Very
1: sounds right
0: mellow.
1: Alley.
0: Yeah, I think you'd like it. I've not heard the recorded stuff, but live they were amazing. They have a violin player, and it was gorgeous, dude.
1: I love when they have an interesting instrument in a band. It just really adds a lot.
0: Definitely emo-influenced, very cool, very beautiful music.
1: Yeah,
0: and opening up the night was Rotom Washing Machine. Again.
1: Really?
0: Yeah.
1: Awesome.
0: Yeah.
1: Two nights in a row.
0: Two nights in a row. Yeah,
1: good on them. They've
0: and,
1: got a really good feel.
0: The Hamish Waddell Band.
1: Nice.
0: Featuring Reef and Stefan.
1: Beautiful.
0: They're millionth bands, respectively, you know?
1: Yeah, absolutely.
0: But yeah, that was a great night, actually. I'm glad I went out to that. I ended up buying a shirt from Neither Do I, so shout out to those guys. They were all really lovely people, too. So
1: amazing.
0: Yeah. Here is King for a Day by Neither Do I. This is the opening track of the album We're Not Known for Anything, which came out last year. To be honest, I've not heard this recording stuff of theirs, but live, they're amazing. So I think it'll be good. All right, check it out. Stay tuned.

0: Out of Luck, a.k.a. Reef Brisendale, the GOAT, with Suspicion. Re-recording, for those of you who don't know.
1: That was amazing.
0: Yeah, amazing song.
1: That was my first. I saw it live at Rock the Vote. He got given, I think, a special request even. Yeah, not even just permission. I think they asked him, and he absolutely ripped.
0: Yeah, he opened a Bunchy set with that song, and it was
1: so
0: awesome.
1: Good.
0: Yeah, I mean, I was backstage with Jack Ingram from Unigino and Bunchy's. We were singing along, like, every word, because, like, you know, it was fucking awesome.
1: It was it's such a great, like, it feels like a real good emo track.
0: Yeah.
1: Like, it really feels like it embodies that, like, that genre.
0: Dude, you gotta listen to Weekends, dude. Like, his previous album.
1: I'm gonna go
0: home
1: and listen to it.
0: You'd love it. It's great. He's got CDs of it out somewhere, I think,
1: okay,
0: as well,
1: that's good, because I am a big CD guy.
0: Yeah,
1: I'm big physical, especially with, like, Dunedin artists.
0: Yeah.
1: If they've got a CD or a t-shirt,
0: it's
1: you have to
0: bought.
1: Actually hold me back from buying it.
0: Yeah, yeah, dude. I spend so much money on band merch, but I don't care. It's worth it.
2: I'm wearing a band t-shirt right now.
0: What is it?
1: It's Saltwater Criminals.
0: Oh, yeah, cool.
1: This is
0: cool.
1: From their debut album.
0: That's a really cute shirt for those of you who are not in the booth with me and Sonny. It's a white t-shirt with a cute little dog painting. Yeah,
1: listen to that album. That is like that's probably one of my favorite albums. They're an Auckland band. They're Tamaki Makoto.
0: Yeah.
1: But they've got a new album coming out later this month, and I will be at the gig.
0: Yeah, yeah.
1: I might try and do a review on that album, actually.
0: Beautiful. You should. Yeah. When's the gig?
1: The gig is later this month. I think it's maybe the 23rd October.
0: Great. Awesome. Where are they playing? Is it at the Crown?
1: It's at the Crown, I think.
0: Yeah.
1: Maybe it's Pearl Diver, actually.
0: Yeah.
1: I feel uneducated now.
0: Yeah, there's a lot of great gigs coming up, so it's easy to lose track.
1: I thought for a while that I'd be able to go to all the gigs I wanted to, but I've genuinely had to accept that I'm going to miss out on a bunch because, for instance, this Friday I am going to a Cleo's gig with Monkey Doo and Amanita, I think.
0: Yep.
1: But I'm missing out on
0: Kira Wallace.
1: And I'm missing out on the House of 2000 album release party.
0: I'm going to House of 2000, so
1: here we go.
0: We'll report on each other's nights.
1: We're splitting up the workload. That sounds like a plan. We'll have to check back in and see which one was better. They'll both be amazing,
0: I bet. Yeah, it'll be really cool. All right, it's 1:49. Sonny, thanks for joining me on the show today. It's been fun, dude. I'm glad. I didn't really have a plan for the show today, but Sonny should come in and just hang out.
1: I was actually thinking of asking, but then I was like, that's way too scary. It worked out well.
0: I like having guests on the show because I get bored just
1: being
0: myself.
1: It's fun. Yeah.
0: I mean, I like a good solo show every now and then, but I like yapping on air. You know?
1: Yeah, big yapper.
0: Yeah, yeah. What do you think of Dolly Parton?
1: Amazing.
0: Amazing.
1: They absolutely killed. Their musicians are so good. The drummer,
0: Caleb Tulloch.
1: God, Caleb Tulloch.
0: That was like his third set of the day, bro.
1: That man knows exactly what he's doing with the drums.
0: Yeah.
1: It was just a beautiful set. Yep. There was no sets that I didn't like.
0: That's great.
1: One of my favorite performances was Moth Eden's performance of The Moon Part 2, originally by The Microphones.
0: Yeah, cool.
1: Such a great cover.
0: I'm so good at I missed their set, dude. I was very
1: It was pretty early. It was pretty early. I think a lot of people missed that first one.
0: I'm glad they're back, though, because they haven't played a show in a while.
1: It was really nice.
0: Yeah.
1: Cool. Really nice.
0: All right, well, I've got some Dolly Parton queued up and a bit of Only You queued up and a bit of Homesick queued up, so stay tuned. At 2 p.m., till 3 is Sarah G with Groove Mode, so tune in for some dance kind of vibes.
1: Enjoy.
0: But for now, thank you for tuning in. I'll see you next week, probably. And thank you to Sonny.
1: Thank you.
0: Yeah. Do you have any plugs you want to make, Sonny?
1: Check out my review next week, and feel free to give me any feedback on it. I'm just getting into the reviewing scene, so if it's really terrible, please don't tell me.
0: You're
1: tell
0: good
1: me
0: it
1: was
0: man.
1: Good.
0: I've read the first draft, and it was pretty good. So
1: thanks.
0: All right. Thank you, Sonny. And
1: thank you.
0: Here's some Dolly Parton. See you later. Bye.
1: See ya.

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4: 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What's up? 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The time has just gone 2:04, which means it's Groove Mode time. I'm Sarah G, and today I have
5: a special guest.
4: Yo, this is Maddie.
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4: On Mondays at what time?
5: 1 to 2 p.m.
4: Yeah, I was on that show on Monday and we had an awesome time. So
5: it was awesome. It was the best show. Experts are calling it the best show ever.
4: Yeah, it was pretty lit. Definitely check it out.
5: You were the most PR trained person on that show.
4: Anyway, my show is definitely a different vibe. I've got,
5: I think so,
4: a lot of like groovy, jazzy house tracks. Are you ready to like?
5: I'm ready to groove out.
4: Groove out. We're actually, I'm taking you through a journey today, and the listeners, of course. Starting off with probably arguably one of my favorite albums by Saint Germain. It's called Tourist. It's pretty lit. If you like jazz, Saint Germain's a place.
5: I like jazz.
4: Do you like jazz? Anywho,
5: I love jazz.
4: This is So Flute, and it just makes me feel like I'm in a jungle or something, like exploring. So, yeah, let's get into it.
5: Let's hit a groove.

0: Shoulder. Right, that was a groovy track. What did you think of that, Maddie?
1: That I was grooving out. I was grooving and moding.
0: Yo, it was. We were mode maxing. Now that was by Jay Robinson, who is a British DJ, and that was Totem. It's pretty lit. I thought. Never heard it before, actually.
1: I also have not heard this before.
0: It's sort of like deep house.
1: You don't screen your tracks before you play them.
0: Sometimes I do, sometimes I don't. I actually quite like a bit of like a surprise, if you will.
1: I do like a surprise. I like to put on like sometimes some random Dunedin bands and just find out what they're like live on air.
0: Yeah. It's just always, it's like a pick and mix.
1: It is. I like to have a good variety show.
0: Yeah, exactly. Sometimes I definitely do like have tracks that I have lined up, but
1: yeah.
0: Sometimes you got to have that odd surprise in there, you know?
1: I have a huge playlist that whenever I hear a good track, I'm like, I'll play this on the radio eventually.
0: 100%.
1: And then I pick random tracks out of that.
0: Do you listen to sort of mixes on YouTube?
1: I don't. Okay, so I don't like go out of my way to listen to mixes on YouTube, but I do when I'm really bored. I open YouTube and I get recommended these like really random playlists that are like the most random niche genre I've never heard of. And I'll just put that on and listen to it and be like, this is blowing my mind.
0: I think it's a really good way to sort of discover new tracks. You know, I'm a big YouTube... Actually, you know what? I'm a big YouTube house mix listener. But I haven't been listening to YouTube mixes for a while, you know? I feel like the last one I listened to was last week.
1: Are these like the generated mixes or like the playlist people put together?
0: No, it's the playlist people.
1: The playlist.
0: And like when I first started getting into it, I think I was about 17, it was only like a handful of people. Like Chris Luno was on there, Flavor Trip, like they were dominating the scene, and now it's sort of become like it's not niche anymore.
1: It's not niche. I reckon the best song ever is out there and it's in the middle of a random YouTube video playlist and like two people have heard it.
0: Yeah, that's so true.
1: And one of them's the guy that uploaded it.
0: Yeah.
1: And the other one's the musician that made it.
0: That's where the niche tracks are.
1: That is where the niche tracks are. Last week, on Monday, did play that song on my show and I said, this is the nichest track ever. And someone called in to say that they know it.
0: Oh, so, yeah, that's right. That was insane.
1: That was crazy.
0: That was pretty cool, actually. That was a really cool moment.
1: Yeah.
0: I reckon. Like, you got some listeners. You got some fans out there.
1: I have some fans that I was surprised anyone listens to the show. Yeah. And also that I got out niched.
0: It's always a bit of a weird one when you think no one listens to your show and then people come up to you and be like, damn, nice tracks. And you're like, what?
1: Somebody, when I was on Yap Time, a friend of a friend told her, she was like, I heard Maddie on the radio and she was talking about geese again. I've been clipped.
0: Been talking about geese. Get off the radio.
1: You know, everyone who knows me is sick of hearing about geese.
0: Geese. What about geese?
1: Just, I don't say anything new or interesting about Geese. I just go, do you guys know this band Geese? And they go, we know this band Geese.
0: Oh, wait, it's a band. I thought you were talking about the animal.
1: Oh,
0: like the bird,
1: I also
0: geese.
1: Get that a lot.
0: I was like, oh, yeah, low-key, fair enough. Okay.
1: Geese the animal are cool.
0: Have you seen that dude on TikTok? I'm pretty sure he's, like, German. And he's, like, in this pond. It must be near his house.
1: With the swans?
0: Swans. Okay, I thought that
1: was geese. Yes, I do know that guy.
0: He came up on my TikTok for you page yesterday, and I was like, what a G. You know, he's always alive.
1: I wish I was that unemployed, and also, I wish I was just out in the sun with my swans in the lake, and like a beer.
0: Morgan, he's pretty cool, if you know what I'm talking about. Yeah,
1: yeah.
0: He's
1: pretty cool. Anyone at home, text in if you know the swan guy.
0: Also, speaking of being unemployed, I suppose, the next track I've got is actually called 9 to 5, and no, it's not by Dolly Parton.
1: Or Dolly Parton.
0: It is by Dam Swindle, who is from Amsterdam. Now, I first heard this track, and I was like, this track is a track. It feels like there's that sort of track that you would hear in, like, an overly swanky thrift store.
1: Oh.
0: And the DJ's got, like, sunglasses on and doors, and you're just like, oh. Like, you know what? Actually, I take that back. I think I heard the song in a thrift store, and I was standing there being like, what song is this? And trying to, like,
1: That's
0: remember
1: perfect.
0: The lyrics so I could look it up. And then I found it.
1: I love when the thrift store has a good playlist or like a really busted radio in the corner. That's when you know you're going to find some good things.
0: I reckon thrift stores should have DJs in them.
1: Thrift stores should have DJs and they should hire you.
0: Oh my God, please. That would be like dream job.
1: Is thrifting the new clubbing?
0: Oh my gosh.
1: Stay tuned to find out.
0: Yeah, that is some food for thought. Anyway, here is the track. Let's go.
1: Thrift store DJ.

0: Yo, that was Willie Delphia with Holding On. He is actually a New Zealand artist, but unfortunately he lives in London, UK, which is a bit of a shame.
1: Yeah.
0: But he still, I think he actually still produces with a New Zealand company, but I could be wrong with that fact, actually.
1: Oh, that's like sick if true.
0: Yeah, really cool, because he's a really cool artist. Now, Maddie and I have been speaking a lot about album reviews.
1: We're going to do some album reviews.
0: We're going to do some. I actually don't listen to a lot of albums.
1: That's true. I used to not be an album listener, and then this year I've really locked in, and I've made an effort to listen to albums. I'm up to like 115 albums
0: right
1: now.
0: Yeah, that's pretty good, actually. I do. Okay, I sometimes listen to albums. I listened when I was traveling over the summer. I had like a few albums I was listening
1: to. Yeah.
0: And it's that like highlighted the trip.
1: To have an album that like you listen to with a like a specific task in mind. I don't know.
0: Yeah.
1: Like if you put on an album and then you're like out going somewhere or you're doing something and it really sets the vibe instead of making a playlist, I think it's really good.
0: Yeah. So I was in Southeast Asia, I listened to Loyal Kana, Not Waving But Drowning. And you know what? I can't actually listen to that album without getting such good memories back.
1: Yeah.
0: And another album I listened to was, is it Blood Orange? Do you know the one I'm talking about with like Champagne Coast?
1: I know, yeah.
0: What's that album called? I think it might actually be called Champagne Coast.
1: I think you might
0: I love
1: be
0: that
1: right.
0: album though. That album has a very special, very, very special place in my heart.
1: We're fact checking.
0: Wait,
1: this.
0: We are. Oh, it's called Coastal Grooves.
1: Coastal Grooves.
0: And I remember like I have this really, really stark memory of like I was on a sleeper bus
1: yeah.
0: in Vietnam and I put that album on and I was like, life be good.
1: That is
0: right
1: so beautiful.
0: Now.
1: I actually need to listen to that album. I only know Champagne Coast.
0: Yeah, no, you should definitely check it out.
1: Or like a lot of albums, yeah, I listen to them because I like a specific song and then I go, I wish there was more of this. And then I realize there is.
0: Yeah, and then I would say my favorite album of all time, which is in the jazz house genre, is Open This Wall by Berlioz. I don't know if you know it.
1: I don't know that one, but jazz house, I'm intrigued.
0: Jazz house, yeah. So definitely check it out because I have multiple stories of because like I don't know if you're like this, but I'm a big believer that music does carry like is it subliminal messages?
1: Subliminal messages.
0: Yeah. So I was like walking down the road and I was having like a really good day, and then I was.

0: on a super hot day, just put in my headphones and go, like, walk around town and just do nothing.
1: But, like, do we get super hot days in New Zealand?
0: Probably not, but it is beautiful for just, like, bumming around on a hot day.
1: Yeah, we've got an iced coffee, you know, might go to the thrift.
0: Iced coffee, go to the beach, and just, like, have a nap and listen to this album.
1: I actually love that vibe.
0: It is such a vibe. I love an album, yeah, that, like, puts you in a specific place, I think.
1: Yeah, I do too. I definitely do as well. So my album for today, and I played, if you were tuned in from the start, I actually played a tune from that album. It's by Saint Germain, and it's called Tourist. And honestly, that album, when you listen to it from start to finish, it's just such a vibe. It makes you feel like a tourist. And I think it's, you know, especially if you're like, you know, a bit bored over the summer, you know, go be a tourist in your own city and put that album on, and you will have a great, great old time. Because I have done that before. Around Dunedin, and it was pretty lit.
0: What do you recommend in Dunedin for being a tourist in your own city?
1: What do I recommend? You know what? I feel like you just got to walk around. Dunedin has so many sort of
0: hidden places.
1: That's what
0: I'm saying. There's so many. Also, I would say go to like all of the really cute cafes on George Street and go sit outside in the sun.
1: What's your favorite cafe on George Street?
0: Oh, what is it? Governor's Cafe?
1: Okay.
0: Big fan. And not a cafe, but also I'm a fan of Beam Me Up Bagels.
1: Oh, I love Beam Me Up Bagels. Yo, Beam Me Up Bagels mish.
0: Beam Me Up Bagels, iced coffee. Yo, Beam Me Up Bagels after this. Go to Beam Me Up Bagels and get, not sponsored, get an iced latte with a vanilla shot.
1: And it's pretty goes hard, especially when you eat it in the gardens on a sunny day.
0: True.
1: It just makes you feel like life
0: so
1: is worth
0: beautiful.
1: Living. It's awesome.
0: Look how beautiful the world.
1: Also, like another thing, my favorite part about Dunedin, I must say, is like, the beaches are so awesome.
0: The beaches are nice. My favorite beach is technically not a beach, but if you go out, like, Portobello Road,
1: ooh,
0: along
1: okay.
0: the harbour,
1: yeah.
0: It smells a little bit funky, but it is quite a beautiful place to see. And there's a lot of spots that you can stop at. There's, like, a little wooden jetty you can jump off. And then
1: sounds fun.
0: There's some, like, mini beaches, which are really fun. Mm. And then there's, like, if you go all the way around, there's a big, like, stony beach if you're not a big sand enjoyer.
1: Sand enjoyer.
0: Any sand enjoyers in the chat?
1: maybe Eurosummer's for you then.
0: You know who's not a sand enjoyer? My flatmates, because I came home from the beach and I tracked sand all over the house and they were not happy with me. I'm sorry, flatmates.
1: They were just like, bro, what are you doing with all the sand?
0: What are you doing? And then I lost the broom handle, so I couldn't sweep it up.
1: Oh, that is actually kind of annoying. My favorite beach, while we were on the topic of beaches, you know what? I can't skip past Brighton, and I also can't skip past Karitane.
0: I actually haven't been to those ones.
1: Wow. They're such nice beaches. Like, on a nice day, it's just, like, such a good vibe.
0: I would say really basic answer, but St. Clair.
1: Yeah, can't beat St. Clair.
0: You can't beat it. Also, Tomahawk Bay, a little bit of a niche.
1: Tomahawk Bay's okay, a little bit niche, you know. When I was in high school, we used to go there and eat fish and chips quite a lot.
0: We used to go there and, like, have these bomb... Because my friend's cousin, like, lived right by that beach.
1: Yeah.
0: So we'd go, like, have bonfires on the beach, and it was beautiful.
1: Yo, I also used to live by that beach, too.
0: Oh, yeah.
1: Yo, wait. I used to... Yeah, that's crazy. I kind of forgot about that part of my life, but...
0: Also, the move this summer, we are doing beach bonfires.
1: Oh, yeah. You know what? I think they might be banned.
0: We're not doing beach bonfires, guys.
1: I'm just trying to remember. Like, I know there's like regulations.
0: I think it depends on the season.
1: It does too. Maybe the beach.
0: During
1: some
0: seasons, you have to get a permit to do it. But you can go on the website. I don't remember the name. There's a website where you can check if you're allowed to set fires in specific places.
1: No, but that does sound like an absolute vibe. Yo, New Zealand summer on top.
0: New Zealand summer is on top when it gets warm.
1: When it does eventually.
0: It will.
1: Get warm. It's not looking too
0: we're
1: flat,
0: subliminally
1: we
0: manifesting that it will get warm.
1: We so are. Now we're gonna play a track off, what was the album called again?
0: Oh my god, it's called Banned from America,
1: and it's called Music. It's kind of a bit housey. It's quite groovy, actually. I took
0: not
1: a
0: the usual
1: like,
0: vibe for the show, but I think we
1: adds
0: can fit
1: dimension.
0: In there somewhere.
1: It adds dimension.
0: It adds texture.
1: So this is Music by the D Revolutions.

0: research into speed. 50 cycles. Bit of a different vibe, but that's okay. Still enjoyed it. No, the same. Now, for those who don't know, I actually started this weird thing. I don't even know why I started it, where I coined a term of the month. And an example of this was Ambitious August.
1: Ambitious August.
0: And then I came up with Social Serendipitous September, which was pretty lit.
1: We're doing social... Oh, okay. I've written down Studio September. We can do Social September. Depends which way you want to go.
0: Yeah, exactly.
1: A lot of these, we have like a couple options. So if the vibe changes, you can't really predict the vibe ahead of time.
0: No.
1: So maybe you'll have a Studio September or maybe you'll have a Social September.
0: Yeah, it's a win-win either way, I'm sure. But... we came up with, what did we come up with for Nothing November and then Dead December?
1: Nothing November and Dead December will be where, like, no one's in town.
0: No one's around. It's just chill vibe. But then we came up with a whole list for the months of next year.
1: Yeah, so this is the official 2027 calendar. Pre-order it now. We've got Je Ne Sais Quoi January.
0: Yeah.
1: Because we're not really sure. It's got a little something. We don't know what it is. Function February.
0: There will be
1: functions.
0: Totally.
1: Married March. This is not, we're not getting married in March, we're hoping to get invited to some weddings.
0: Yeah, because I reckon weddings in March is just a fun time. Like, March is a good month of the year, you know.
1: This is an extension of Function February. It's just like specifically weddings.
0: Yeah. We got it. March.
1: And then we have Aimless April.
0: Yeah, because April I feel like it's just meh.
1: Yeah. And then we've got Munted May.
0: Munted May. May, if you're a student, you'll know May is one of the worst months of the year. It's just, it's
1: munted. There's
0: it's
1: no other word for it.
0: Munted, yeah.
1: Jazzy June follows that.
0: Jazzy June's a vibe.
1: This is when, like, you know, it's like autumn, it's coming into winter, we're going to warm up, we're going to go...
0: Jazz house
1: vibes.
0: We're
1: going to hit the clubs.
0: We're going to go to Pequeño's Jazz
1: We're
0: going
1: to go to Pequeño's.
0: It's going to be a vibe in June.
1: And then we have a Jobless July.
0: Because, yeah. I think a lot of people go home, especially students.
1: This is true.
0: Maybe I'll be jobless in July. I don't know.
1: I hope I'll be jobless in July.
0: Oh, me too.
1: I would love to be unemployed.
0: It would be awesome. But
1: after Jobless July, we lock in and we have Ambitious August.
0: Because I thought, like, Ambitious August was not ambitious this year. I mean, it was and it wasn't.
1: Yeah.
0: It did shoot me in the foot a little bit. But I feel like next year,
1: I don't
0: next
1: remember
0: August.
1: August.
0: Oh, it was a blur.
1: August was a blur. Studious September.
0: Yeah.
1: Close that.
0: Or Social, you know, either or.
1: Oh, yeah, Social September if you don't feel like studying. And then after, hopefully, a Studious September, it will be on the piss October.
0: Yes. Even though we do have low-key have exams in October, but, like, you know what?
1: I'm getting a head start on this. I'm having it on the piss October.
0: Yeah, me too. Yeah.
1: And then after that, we will have a normal November.
0: Normal November. That one's a vibe.
1: We're going to be normal maxing all
0: normal
1: November.
0: Maxing.
1: We're going to normal max so hard that we will stop saying maxing afterwards.
0: Yeah.
1: And we'll become normal, functional members of society.
0: Exactly.
1: In November. And then I actually, on this calendar, forgot December.
0: What's another word? It's like dreadful.
1: Dreadful December.
0: What about like delightful December?
1: Delightful. We have a delightful December.
0: Anyway, there you go. Pre-order it. No, I'm kidding. but I've got time for one more tune for you. I'm actually, you know what? I DJed over the weekend. I DJed at Pearl Diver on Sunday. And someone came up to me and was like, yo, what is this track? I love it. It's like Afrobeats. And I was like, oh, I thought it was like Latin house. But, you know, I still think there's definitely elements of it.
1: I'm quite scared of the genre, police.
0: Yeah.
1: I don't want to say anything's any genre.
0: No, that's a point. I mean, it's all subjective at the end of the day, but it's a tune. Anyway, it's called Zero Berto by Muju, and it's just such a fun vibe. It's a good way to end the show. Yeah. Anyway, thank you so much for tuning in. Thanks, Maddie, for coming on Groove Mode.
1: Thank you for having me on, and thank you, everyone, for listening.
0: Yeah,
1: I love
0: awesome.
1: All of you.
0: Yeah, it was such a fun. It was actually so much fun. But, until next week, you know, take care of yourself. The weather's warming up. Normal November's on the rise. Now, what did we say November was for this year?
1: Nothing November is coming. And then Dead December will be after that.
0: Yeah, well, it's spooky, scary skeleton season right now, so...
1: I'm scared.
0: There's a lot out there.
1: Yeah.
0: Anyway.
1: Lots of exams due.
0: Ugh.
1: Scariest month of the year.
0: Hell yeah. Take care of yourself. Life be good. And I'll catch you next week. Bye.
1: Bye.

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Kia ora koutou tipoti, no mai haere mai ki te JB's Dreamland. My name's John. It's 8 past 3. Welcome to the show for today. JB's Dreamland every Wednesday from 3 till 4. I'll be your host between now and 4 o'clock. Kick the show off with that one from a former Otipoti legend, Simon Comber, off his album Endearance. That was a song called The Crossroads. Yeah. 7th of October, Wednesday, 2026. 3 years ago, I think everyone had something shoved quite forcefully into their conscience, and it's been pretty hard to ignore for the last 3 years, and that says nothing for the experience of the Palestinian people, who are still suffering at the hands of a genocidal army and regime, an apartheid state. So yeah, JB's Dreamland, just for the last, not quite 3 years, but only been playing tracks from Kiwi and international artists who are on the right side of history, standing against apartheid, racism, bigotry of all kinds, and standing up for a free Palestine. And there's many ways to do that. You can do that by signing open letters, petitions, voting for politicians who, hopefully, we pray, will do something, as would be a nice change from current politicians. Believe what you want about electoralism. It's better than not voting, in my opinion. So anyway, definitely register to vote. Check your registrations here in Aotearoa, vote.nz. We're a Five Eyes country. Buddies with America, so, you know, we can have some impact. So I recommend you do what you can where you can. We're going to have a few little bits of audio in the show as we usually do, and lots of great music in between. So I'm going to play this next one from the Sami Sisters. I just grabbed a bunch of CDs off the shelf, actually. So I'm going to play their track, Take It or Break It. After that, I'll move into a bit of heavier, more garagey, grungy stuff. We'll have a track from Dinosaur Sanctuary called She Goes for Egos. I saw Softbait play at Pearl Diver pretty recently, and it was really great to see Josh Hunter back on the stage. He was in Dinosaur Sanctuary. If you don't know, Dinosaur Sanctuary was an early band of Kane Strang from Office Dog. So I'll play Dinosaur Sanctuary's song She Goes for Egos, and then also some Die Die Die, because I saw that Die Die Die are doing a rare show up in Tamaki, I think, Tamaki. I did get to see them play at Port Noise, which was incredible, and they're also playing with Office Dog, I'm pretty sure. So all friends, all standing up for Free Palestine, so they're all friends of the show. All right, this next one is the Sami Sisters, a song called Take It or Break It. You're on Radio 1, 921 FM.

Hey everyone, just want to tell you that over 1,400 Palestinians have been killed in Gaza Strip by the Israeli army since the ceasefire announcement in October 2025. We're talking about 4 to 5 people a day killed in a ceasefire condition. This is beside 5,000 people, or more than this, who are injured. And we're talking about severe injuries, amputations, long-term disabilities, head traumas, and most of them are not allowed to have a medical evacuation. So more and more health issues and overwhelming of the health system in Gaza Strip. But the most painful thing in this is not, it is of course how many people are killed, but it is how they're killed. A lot of these people were killed either sleeping in a bombing of a tent, their tent or a close tent to them, or a bombing in the street. So they are collateral damage for the Israelis. Or just by a random shooting from a quadcopter somewhere. Yes, a random shooting from a quadcopter somewhere. Over the past week, I was following the updates, like focusing on this. Who are the people or how the people are killed daily? And I found a huge number of people who are killed daily walking in the streets, and then the quadcopter shoot at them, so they lost their lives. So a person be going to bring bread or water for the family, and then they don't come back because of a drone or a quadcopter that shot randomly without a reason. No reason. The quadcopter is only randomly shooting and killing people. And sometimes it's in the head. They're shot in the head. So the quadcopter is training on them. Training on them. They are walking in the streets. The quadcopter is shooting them, shot in the head. They are killed. The quadcopter succeeded or passed the test. What is happening is beyond a genocide. We will all regret allowing this to go on. We will all realize how this is ugly, how this is the ugliest thing that happened in history, only when it ends. Now we are in the mid of feeling all of these atrocities. But later, we will know that human beings have never had something worse than this, have never done something worse than this. The genocide is ongoing, the genocide is real. Don't hear to all these people still there, debating if it's a genocide or not. Stop the genocide, stop Israel, stop killing Palestinians. That's it.

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0: the two-state solution will never, ever happen, for a start, because one of the parties, that is Israel, doesn't want it to happen.
1: We can't give you liberation, but we'll give you peace. How about that? But that peace, that means be quiet.
0: Exactly.
1: The Zionist project also, it's part of the propaganda to disconnect the Palestinian society from its agrarian identity.
0: If I think about my own grandfather, he was a farmer. And that is why the attachment that they have to the soil, to the land of Palestine, which cannot be matched by European newcomers. The Zionists knew that extremely well, and they did their utmost to separate the people from the land. They have altered the land in such a way that its previous population could scarcely recognize these same places.
1: To the untrained eye, it may appear like you're pivoting away from Palestinian activism. My intuition is that you're not.
0: I started it because I was at a moment in my life when I felt so tired, so weary. I'd worked so hard myself and the others, so many of us. And I thought, now I've got to get away from all this. So that was the impetus to writing the book. However, as I was writing it, I had a moment of immense pride in that heritage. I thought, that's my heritage. But of course, my next thought was, it's the heritage of all Palestinians, because right, they are Arabs. Yeah. And so fighting for Palestine is also fighting to save that heritage.

million. Two Brabrillions. 10 Brazilians. 12 Reptilians. 28 Gillions. 10 Scallions. Jillions. Fillions.

All right. This is, of course, the Dramatic Sounds of Night Lunch. It's their song's 1 Million Pines. You're tuned into JB's Dreamland on Te Reo Irirangi Kotahi. It's 3:33 p.m. on this Wednesday, 7th of October. Going to keep carrying on playing a bunch of great artists who stand for Free Palestine and throw in a few little bits of audio as well. But, you know, get your news and your information from reputable sources. None of this independent alternative media, you know. Go straight to the Ellison-owned corporate media, I think. That's where you'll get your facts, I think. That's what they call them. Before Night Lunch with 1 Million Pines, we also had a track from Tombs called Bit Part. All right. We're going to chill things out, not so much in terms of intensity, but at least in volume. This is Portishead with Glory Box, and then I think I'll follow that up with one from Mogwai. A song of theirs called Remurdered. You're on the 191 FM, tuned into JB's Dreamland.

The Green Party of the United Kingdom just passed a motion called Zionism is Racism. And that is obviously correct. Zionism was founded by racism, enforced by racial violence, and continues racial apartheid. But before the right-wing media does its full spin and shifts liberals against this, I want to remind everyone, the UN passed a Zionism is Racism motion in 1975. It was the position of the global majority by an overwhelming amount that this ideology that has now culminated in a genocide of Palestinians and put into effect by the ethnic cleansing of Palestinians is, in fact, racism. And that position by the UN was only rescinded after the extreme pressure by the United States and Israel following the Gulf War and Israel holding the UN hostage for their participation for the revocation of that policy. And even in that revocation, the global majority population was still represented by either abstaining or voting against, even after extraordinary economic, political, and military pressure against this resolution. So when you see criticisms of this as just a few radicals, or way too far, or a teeny set of racists, remember, this is not a random new policy that has come out of blue. It is an obvious, open fact that was the opinion and known fact of the global majority before the empire had years and years and years of normalizing Israel's existence and Israel's genocidal ideology. And if you want more information, just look what the founder of political Zionism, Theodor Herzl, said. He said it was colonial. He explicitly was an anti-Arab racist, referring to them as beasts and animals. And Ben-Gurion said explicitly that he would not give an acre of land to the Zionist settlers if he was an Arab, because the goal was complete expulsion. Zionism is racism, and anyone that disagrees

Who can say with a straight face that the West is this great champion of human rights and the rule of law and all the rest of it? When we've watched live stream genocide, in which every single possible war crime and crime against humanity has been committed in front of our very eyes, Israel is a state of about 9 million people. The reason it can do all the things that it can do is because it's armed to the teeth and backed by the West. So, I mean, without that, it wouldn't be able to do anything. It's difficult to grasp the enormity of wiping out an entire territory the size of East London for the face of the earth and killing violently, according to every credible study, well over 100,000 people, deliberately starving them, attacking hospitals, schools, all the rest of it. But the world knows more than enough of what the West has done. The West, in the eyes of the world, has committed an unspeakable crime. And that has profound consequences, because its moral claims to be superior and therefore to have a kind of moral legitimate right to be the dominant power is gone. I'm locked inside.

time to put that bomb off in your eye. Total chaos, but these playoffs thought we was ass. They were taking another round to represent the dungeon fans.

0: All right. I just love this track. This is a Career Girls with Mondays. And before that, we had one from Janelle Monáe. I hadn't actually played much of Janelle Monáe on the show recently. It's a track of hers called Locked Inside from her Arch Android album. I think I've got time for one last one after this little bit of audio, but I'll finish off with Double Double's new tune, Hot Cakes. There's a sweet music video, a great kind of digital animation video of that one. Check it out. It's on your Top 11 Countdown as a Mazagran hit pick. So if you like that one, head over to r1.co.nz and you can vote for it, and it might appear on the chart next Wednesday on the Adju Breakfast with Lily Jane. All right, thanks for tuning in. Keep doing what you can to stand up for Free Palestine. If you're not really sure what to do, BDS is a good thing you can do, which is basically not doing things, like not giving your money to evil corporations. So that's kind of the easiest thing you can do. But also, yeah, register to vote. Check your registration details. Some sneaky politician might have kicked you off. Vote.nz is a pretty easy way to do it. And you know, if you don't vote, basically your landlord or the angry racist person voting for New Zealand First, their vote counts double. So maybe you should vote. All right. Thanks for tuning in. Oh, I should give a shout out this Saturday, the 10th of October in the Octagon. I believe from about 2 p.m. there's a Palestine sort of vigil rally, just a community gathering. There will be Kai and speeches and music and things like that. So hopefully the weather is beautiful on Saturday, the 10th. Head down to the Octagon in the afternoon. And I think there's also nearby at Yours, which is a fantastic establishment, doing well within everything they can to help stand up for Free Palestine as well. They're hosting Flipper Fest that day. So maybe head down to the Palestine rally on Saturday and then check out Flipper Fest at Yours as well. All right. Thanks for tuning in. I'll put the playlist up at r1.co.nz as well. Kakite and Free Palestine.
1: The consequences of Israel's genocide would not stop at the borders of Gaza.
2: The Martinican writer Aimé Césaire called it the boomerang effect. The brutality Europe inflicted on its colonies came home as fascism. Normalize lawlessness against other people and you create habits, justifications, and instruments of repression that can be turned against your own.
1: The war on terror made torture, mass surveillance, and imprisonment without trial acceptable in the name of security.
2: Under Trump, its language and machinery were turned on migrants, protesters, and political opponents. The boomerang wasn't simply a metaphor. I traveled through the US Rust Belt and saw how that fused with economic despair. The estimated bill for America's post-9/11 wars reached $8 trillion, while communities at home had lost job security and any faith that anyone in power cared. At a Trump rally, two of his supporters told me that they wanted him to be the king. Both had previously voted Democrat. One asked why elections mattered if politicians never acted in people's interests. Trumpism is both a symptom and an accelerant of Western decline.
1: It feeds on the damage done by the old order, and it gives the wealthy more power while turning anger against anyone who challenges them.

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7: Oh, crap.

That was the Womack Sisters with Chauffeur, and you are listening to the Wednesday Drive here on Te Reo Irirangi Kotahi. I am Cass here with you. There we go, that's the end of it. It's my birthday week. Yay. Everyone say happy birthday me. Interesting show today, a fun show today, a wee bit of everything as per usual, a bit of what I would call slacker rock in there. What else have we got? A lot of stuff close from home, some 80s stuff in there, and a bit more sort of hip-hoppy R&B things to keep it very chill. Because it's a nice day out there. It's not too bad. It's not too cold. Here's a song that I've been jamming this week. I love Lil Sims. I love this EP. It's probably my favourite release of hers to date. It's quite old. This is a song called One Life Might Live. And you're listening to The One.

limit, know your worth, no personal space. Give me that, give me lemons, I'll make lemonade. It's a trap if they say they want you to be the same. Every single one of them I dated do the same. Figured out I'm better off just giving love to self. No one love you like I love you, baby, not to self. Don't be foolish, I'm the one that do this, know yourself.

That is, of course, Conan Moccasin with It's Chowed, My Dear. And you are listening to Te Reo Irirangi Kotahi. Before that, you heard Little Sims with One Life Might Live off her EP Drop 6. We're going to get into it with a bit of a fun one, a bit cheesy, but yeah, just let it be, let it slide. Okay, actually, it's not even cheesy. I'm not going to condemn it like that. This is the Psychedelic Furs, because I love the Psychedelic Furs. I hope you all do too. This is a song called Heartbreak Beat, and I'm going to follow it with a string of a few songs that have similar tempos, similar punchy beats behind them, so I hope you guys enjoy it. This is Psychedelic Furs with Heartbreak Beat, and you are listening to Radio 191 FM. Oh, and it's 4:15.

There you go. That's the BB Girls with For the Same Man, the nasty version. Ooh. I hope you guys like that. Another one with a TR drummer, a Roland TR drum machine in the back, which is always fun. I love something to link those things together like that. I'm thinking of what to jump back in with, and I think we're going to switch it on up. It's 4:25, so we'll bring it home back to New Zealand for another moment. We had some Conan Moccasin before. We'll do a bit of How About the Bats? Here's a bit of that. You're listening to The One.

That was The Bats with Afternoon in Bed. Kia ora, ki te whakaronga mai koe, ki te reo irirangi kotahi. I am Cass here with you for the Wednesday Drive. It's 4:30. Almost there. Almost through Wednesday. It's been a good one. It's been a nice one. It hasn't been raining. It's been sunny. Music's been playing. People have been smiley, and it's been nice. If you haven't already registered to vote, there's still time to register. You don't get a easy vote card, but you are still voting. You'll just be counted as a special vote, so you'll be counted a bit later. It is still incredibly important to vote if you know people who aren't registered or who seem like they're not going to. I don't care who you vote for, I just care that you vote. But you should probably vote for people who aren't racist or sexist or evil. You make that decision. We're going to play a bit of Duriti Column now, if you're into that. I know I am. This is off their album Fidelity. It's a nice floaty one. Some lovely spacey vocals. It's called Grace, and you're listening to The One.

I love that song. I love that album in general. Beautiful, floaty, liquidy electronic album. And then after that, we're going to take it on through to a song that was released the year after this, but on the other side of the world, much, much closer to home, from a band much closer than home that I'm sure most of us will know. I had a quick talk with Lily this morning on the news. If you don't listen to The Breakfast Show with Lily, you should. I do the news every Wednesday morning, and we caught up about the leadership debate and everything. And so with what I was saying about voting, people can be feeling pretty let down after last night's debate. But it doesn't matter who you vote for, just get out there and vote. Anyway, let's bring it back home to something a bit more familiar. This was released in 1997, the year after the Doherty column. This is The Dead Sea with Hell Is Now Love. You are listening to The One.

That is, of course, Otapoti's very own The Dead Sea, with Michael Morley and Bruce Russell. That was Hell Is Now Love. And here's a bit of Courtney Barnett to bring you in. It's 20 to 4. Keep on listening to The One.

that is Canadian indie rock band, a Quebecois indie rock band, Tops. You're listening to Radio 191 FM. Before you heard Tops with the hollow sound of the morning chimes, you heard Courtney Barnett with Kim's Caravan. Before that, a bit of the Dead Sea. I hope you're liking the selections today. It's been fun choosing them. We're gonna go now to a bit more funky, a bit more groovy, getting a bit international. This is Sada Bonnier with More Woman. It's 5 to 5 and you're listening to The One.

That was Sada Bonnier. I found that on Captured Tracks. And if you guys don't know about Captured Tracks, it's a re-release label. I've definitely talked about it before. But I just thought it was so great. The collection of stuff that's on Captured Tracks is from 1919, is from the 80s. I think it's like 82 to 85, a collection of all their stuff, because they got quite screwed over by their record label in trying to maintain a sort of fluid artistic project, I suppose. But because they didn't want to have any time constraints or genre constraints and things like that, they got quite screwed around, and a lot of their demos and cassettes and things that they recorded got quote-unquote lost, you know, just sort of left to fall away. They're incredible, and if you can get out and have a listen, I recommend it. It's Sadabonnier, Sada Bonnier, and it's that super fun mix, as you heard there, of the sort of Turkish instrumentation, because one of the artists in it is Turkish, and just sort of, yeah, this international instrumentation with the really fun 80s danciness. It's great. I was loving it. I hope you guys were too. We're going to go back to a bit of Pale Saints. This is a song called Kinky Love to take you into the hour. It's just turned 5 o'clock and you're listening to The One.

That's Bjork with possibly maybe Kia ora ki te whakarongo mai koe ki te reo irirangi kotahi. I am Cass here with you for the Wednesday drive. It's 5:15. Before Bjork, you of course heard the legends, the Headless Chickens with Gas Cranking Station. And I hope you liked that one, because I did. That's my dad liked that one and my godfather liked that one. He's in the music video for that song. So it's very funny. Fiona McDonald is a great singer. And she's great in that band. Everyone was great in that band. We're going to move on to a bit of Susie and the Banshees now. And then we'll have the gig guide for you at 5:30. I've got to head off at 6 to an AGM for one of the clubs I'm in. And hey, if you're in Soups, you should go to the AGM at OUSA at 6 o'clock. Here's a bit of Susie and the Banshees with their song Spellbound. I hope everyone's having a bit of a spellbound Wednesday afternoon. A nice spellbound drive home. Here's a tune.

Welcome to the school fair, where everyone's in leather. Robert Williams throws his lasso. He's herding this town in twos. Welcome to the school fair, where everyone's in leather. There's the abattoir, the Ferris wheel, and the healer's corner.

in the abattoir drinks from the healer's corner, and the healers are harvesting legal tender, and the Ferris wheel is converting children into abattoir.

That is, of course, LCD Sound System with Never As Tired As When I'm Waking Up. Before that, you heard School Fair with Ferris Wheel. I love the vocals on that song. I love the words. We're going to take it over to Brazil now with a bit of Jorge Benjor. This is Oba Levem Ela. And you are listening to Te Reo Irirangi Kotahi. It is 5:30.

That was "Au Bar La Vanilla" by Jorge Ben Jor, the Brazilian artist. He's very, very famous. I remember talking to one of my Chilean mates, and they just, you know, to them, he was the most famous person ever. I love all of his stuff, and you would have heard a lot of his things sampled across, especially a lot of hip-hop and R&B stuff. But I think it's great to get in there and to actually listen to his songs with care, because, especially, if not for anything, just for the percussion, that little instrument, the whistle, I think it's called the apito, that goes like do-do-do-do-do-do-do and sort of sets the beat at the start. I love that sound. I think it's great. It's all in sort of a lot of Portuguese, Brazilian, Central American music, and I always really like it. It's very fun. Makes me want to dance. But it is 5:30, which means it's time for the Rad Times Gig Guide. So here are your gigs for the week. Tonight we have the Octagon Poetry Collective open mic on at the New Athenaeum Theatre, featuring David Eagleton, David Howard, and MC Mac McDonald. It's 7 p.m. and it's free entry, and all are welcome. On Thursday, the 8th of October, Hecker and the Honey Robots are playing at the Crown Hotel at 8:30, and Shefu and the Crates. Oh my God. Shefu and the Crates are playing the Glenroy Auditorium with Betty Ann Aradana and Kenka Pisi. That is crazy. I can't believe it's happening tomorrow night and I'm working. Go to that gig if you can. I'm really sad I'm not going. Ivy is also playing at Pearl Diver on Thursday with the Julian Temple Band. Tickets are from Under the Radar. And on Friday, we've got the House of 2000 Miss Bitchy album release party at Pearl Diver. Tickets are from Under the Radar, and that's at 9 p.m. Cleo's is having a release celebration at the Crown Hotel with Kira Wallace and Monkey Doo. Tickets are from Under the Radar, and that's on at 9 p.m. Flipper Fest 2026 is also happening this Friday, featuring Parallel Play, The Madelines, and The Croaks. It's at 7:30 p.m. It's Koha entry, with proceeds going to the Yellow Eyed Penguin Trust. Also on Friday, Dolly Possum is having their Knapsack single release at Relics. That's at 4 p.m. and it's free entry. We've also got Boas, Alloys and Yena Maybe playing at the Dunedin Musicians Club on Friday. That's at 8 p.m. and it's $10. On Saturday, Flipper Fest is having their second night, featuring Purple Dog, Cleo's, Monkey Doo and Amanita. It's at 1 p.m. and it's Koha entry, again with proceeds going to the Yellow Eyed Penguin Club, so you might as well go. The City Choir Dunedin is doing Bach Mass in B Minor at the Dunedin Town Hall. Tickets are from Ticket Tech and that's at 7:30 p.m. Bands for Baxter is also on at the Crown on Saturday night, featuring Death, Your Face, Pipe Bomb, Armadillo, Chemical Damage and the Mind Takers. That's on at 8 p.m. and it's $10. And Blue Heron is playing at Inch Bar on Saturday night at 8 p.m. and it's Koha. On Sunday, we've got the Big Jazz Apple at Inch Bar at 4:30 and the Great Sunday Shindig on at South Dunedin Community Hall, and that's going to be featuring Whirling Eddies, Cap and Spoonbill, and the Hoy Hoes, Mads Harrop, the Sonic Boom, Gasp, Dance Collective, and Jamie Lee. That's at 1 p.m. and it's free entry. That sounds like a very good time. And finally, Eugene Q is playing at the Dunedin Folk Club on Sunday at 7 p.m. It's $20 and it's all ages. Oh my goodness, we got there, finally. That's all the gigs for the week. If you can't get along to any, or if you'd just like to donate in general, speaking of those Flipper Fest gigs, you can head over to their Instagram as well and just give a bit of money in general, because it's a great cause. So why would you not? All right, we're going to get back into it with some Pavement, of course. What else? This is Fillmore Jive, and you're listening to The One.

That was, of course, Sunken Treasure by the 3Ds. And you are listening to Radio 191 FM of that incredible album, How's a Poppin'. It's a bit repetitive playing it right after Pavement there, but I love that song, Fillmore Jive, and I love them. You guys are lucky because I was going to play some more of Elaine's afterwards, but I'm going to keep a Kiwi bird and get it away from the post-punky stuff. I can get sucked in. And yeah, I know that, I am aware that I do play Pavement quite a lot on this show. And I hope you're not too sick of it yet. I could try I could try stop, but it tends to be my fallback. If I can't think of a song to play, I'm like, oh, I know those guys. So here is a bit more Kiwi music, a bit less of the post-punky stuff, a bit more rocky, a bit more fun. This is On Flying Nun, Avoid Avoid, with their song Baseline Road, and you are listening to Radio 1.

You heard Avoid Avoid with Baseline Road. I love that song. I love Avoid Avoid. I'm going to head off soon because I've got to go to an annual general meeting for my club. If you're in any clubs, you've probably got some AGMs coming up, so you should check it out. I hope you guys have liked the music today. I hope everyone's had a good hump day. And I think next week is the last week of classes for most of the uni students, so good luck with exams. I'll probably be a bit scarce until exams, and then afterwards I'll be here over summer saying hello and playing some nice music. I'm pretty excited about that. Gonna have a bit more freedom, a bit more time to curate some nice stuff for you. Anyway, I'm gonna leave you now. It's 10 minutes to 6, so it'll be a few songs before the hour, and it'll keep on going. But I'm gonna play for you a band which I heard on the weekend at Rock the Vote, which was an incredible gig. And these guys were pretty early on. Dolly Possum, a group of incredible human beings making incredible music. Have a listen.

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0: Te Ahikaroa presents a journey that celebrates the artists and stories of the Dunedin Public Art Gallery Collection. Building from the just-released book of the same title, the exhibition explores ideas of arrival and departure, ways of occupying and experiencing land in the natural environment, buildings, structures and spaces of shelter and protection, and the sharing of stories through art. Acknowledging mana whenua and the concept of ahika as an expression of the continuous occupation of land through whakapapa, Te Ahikaroa offers audiences a rich sense of the unique location and history of this institution, the wide range of artists represented in the collection, and the artistic, cultural and historic context of their works. Te Ahikaroa, on now at the Dunedin Public Art Gallery.
1: David, I can't believe you made me late for my 3 p.m. lecture. I had to rush so quickly out of the Robertson Library. I completely forgot my $80 Hydro Flask drink bottle.
2: My God, Leanne, pull yourself together. 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
1: 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I'm Ruby J.
2: And I'm Jules.
1: And tonight we're doing a hip-hop and R&B show. We're very excited.
2: Whoop, whoop.
1: Whoop, whoop. How are you going, Jules?
2: I am going all good. I am so full of Kai and so sleepy right now, but I am good. How are you, Ruby J?
1: I'm good. Jules just cooked us a delicious dinner, by the way, and I'm feeling fueled. I'm ready to be here. It's been a long day, to be honest, but I'm so happy to be here always. I'm really excited for the show.
2: Me too. I'm not too well-versed on the hip-hop and R&B side of music, so I'm very excited to hear what sort of songs you have for us and your thoughts and vibes on it all.
1: I'm very excited too. I've got a lot of Aotearoa hip-hop.
2: Oh, nice.
1: Which is, yeah, where my heart lies 100%. I think growing up in West Auckland, it's a big part of the music scene. Honestly, probably the biggest part of the music scene in West Auckland is hip-hop. And yeah, it's cool to play some stuff, reconnect with home a little.
2: Yay, it's so exciting, especially some Aotearoa music. I feel like I've been needing to find some new wee artists from around the place, so that's exciting.
1: Exactly. Well, should we jump into it?
2: We sure should. What have we got coming up first?
1: Should we start with one of your tracks? Should we go Gym Class by Lil Peep?
2: Song of the week.
1: Song of the week.
2: Song of the week off the bat.
1: Oh my god.
2: Oh my goodness, I forgot we do Song of the Week.
1: Oh my god, I forgot. Yeah, exactly. I was like, wait, what do we do right now?
2: Song of the Week. Oh, okay. Song of the Week. So, yeah, spoiler alert, Song of the Week is, cringily enough, Lil Peep, Gym Class. So as I said before, I'm not much of a huge listener of hip hop and R&B, but I would say that Lil Peep is the exception. Whilst he does kind of, I guess, come under the genre of emo rap or trap.
1: I love that.
2: yeah, honestly. I'm always like, yeah, hip-hop, Lil Peep. But yeah, he was a pioneer of the emo rap sort of genre. He started off on SoundCloud under the rap name Lil Goosey, which I was a big fan of back in my teen emo days.
1: Hell yeah.
2: Yeah, and then developing into Lil Peep in his later years. This song has been kind of on repeat for me throughout the years, for many, many years now. I guess it kind of deals with, like, sort of the feelings around lingering relationships and, like, changes in your life as you kind of grow up and that nostalgia for, like, high school, which I don't have. I don't know about you, Ruby J.
1: Yeah, I don't know. I don't know.
2: Yeah, don't miss those days. Exactly. But yeah, so, I don't know, it's just been a song I've been listening to over the last few weeks, and I thought it would perfectly fit in with the show. Yeah, so, yeah.
1: Cool. Well, after that we have my song of the week, which is Streets by Ko and Nords. Ko is one of my mates from back home.
2: No way!
1: Yeah, I don't know. And when he released this album, we all kind of sat around in his bedroom and had a little listen, and it's always really fun to replay this. I've played this a few times on air throughout my years at Radio 1.
2: That's wild.
1: Yeah,
2: how cool.
1: Always
2: to have
1: nice
2: a
1: to support,
2: like,
1: and yeah, he's so cool. He's, yeah, I don't know. Extremely cool human. Does a lot of really cool, like, work with young people, teaching young people how to write music and produce music. Out in West Auckland again. So yeah, he's done a lot of work with Mellow Downs, his pretty big name in New Zealand hip hop. I'm really excited to play the song. It's one of my favorites of his, and yeah, it just reminds me of home.
2: That's so
1: the,
2: special.
1: Album cover is like the Tehinga surf tower, the painting that I have at home.
2: Oh, no way! Because I was looking at it today and I was like, oh, that looks like quite familiar. Like,
1: yeah.
2: Oh my goodness, that is so interesting.
1: So it is home.
2: Wow.
1: So yeah, I'm really excited for that, and that's why it's my song of the week, because it's very close to home. Oh. And I miss home especially when I listen to New Zealand hip hop and R&B, I really miss home.
2: So fair, so fair.
1: Last night, actually, toying into the show quite beautifully, I went to the Night and Day at Regent and someone was rapping Church and AP outside the Night and Day, and I just wanted to shout out to them. West Auckland for life. We love you. Thank you for doing this for me. It was obviously for me.
2: Yeah, of course. Were they just like freestyling no song?
1: They
2: like
1: were just freestyling. Oh, I think
2: goodness.
1: They were listening to it in their headphones, but yeah, they were just like gunning for it full bore.
2: Oh my
1: and
2: goodness.
1: I turn to Mac and just go, that's Church and AP. Oh my god.
2: Oh my goodness. Well, shout out Night and Day Rapper.
1: We'll love definitely that. Hear some Church and AP tonight. Yeah, should we just dive into it?
2: Some would say deep dive. Here we go.
1: Every single time. Okay, here is Lil Peep with Gym Class, and after that you have Ko and Nords with Streets. 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

0: the honey. Same year I'm blazed like Johnny. 4 later I was in the cage like Johnny for the night though. Fan held me down from that tight rope. Got a cousin right now on that light boat.
1: 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I'm Ruby J.
2: And I'm Jules.
1: And we are so happy to be here. You just heard Shampoo and Conditioner by Eno and Dirty. And before that, we had Co and Nords with Streets. We're having a little hip-hop and R&B show tonight. We're very excited to be here, to be playing some tunes. I've got so much music from home.
2: I'm so excited to hear more of it.
1: It's very exciting. Shall we jump into something a little fun, Jules?
2: A little something. So yeah, so usually when I end up somehow doing a random show with someone out of the blue, which is usually Fee on Breakfast when she is covering, we sometimes do silly little quizzes. Yay. And I thought we could do a silly little quiz. So I have chosen for us, what music genre are you? Brought to you by BuzzFeed.
1: Classic.
2: Hell yeah. So I thought, should we do you first, Ruby J?
1: Why not?
2: I would like to ask, what genre do you think you're going to get?
1: Ooh.
2: Probably like, spot there.
1: Probably like dream pop.
2: Ooh,
1: or like
2: yeah,
1: something real basic and indie.
2: No, I love that. Okay, so our first question is, what's the best way to listen to music? Alone through headphones, in the car, live at a concert, or from a record player?
1: All of them. No, probably in my car, to be honest. I really love the sound system in my car, particularly.
2: Oh, heck
1: especially
2: yeah.
1: CDs.
2: Mwah. Honestly, so good. Sometimes I get, like, when I've been driving the car to music, I find myself just, like, accidentally playing a real fast song and just, like, driving a couple Ks over the speed limit. I'm so bad for that.
1: I'm also really bad for that, especially on the drive to Christchurch. Also, don't tell the cops that.
2: What should music make you feel? Happiness and joy, calmness and relaxation, energy, or a comfort to my sadness? What an interesting question.
1: Honestly, I think energy, and I'm going to take that very broadly. Whatever energy I'm feeling, I want my music to reflect what's going on.
2: Yeah, yeah, and no, I feel that. The photo is a lady jumping for joy in front of some mountains, so that's, you know.
1: I'm jumping for joy right now.
2: Woohoo! Where do you listen to music the most? I've read ahead and I think I know what you're going to say, but we'll see. While on the go, when working out, when cooking, in the background when I need to focus.
1: Probably when cooking because encapsulates work and home.
2: There we go.
1: Yeah, I was on the aux at work for the first time today and it was a beautiful day.
2: Oh my goodness,
1: it was a beautiful
2: day.
1: Six or seven people in the kitchen. This was so ridiculous.
2: Oh,
1: I redacted that. Anyways, yeah, literally like 12. But yeah, there's a lot of people fighting for that aux. It's a prime spot. And I managed to slide in there just last time I tried to play on the aux at work. I had it at half volume the whole time and nobody could hear it. And everyone was like, is there music playing? It was really awkward. So I've redeemed myself, guys.
2: Woo, you got to be bold with it.
1: Exactly. Anyways, interrupting your quiz with an anecdote as per usual.
2: Oh, no, I love it. It's got to be done. Pick an instrument. Piano, acoustic guitar, saxophone, or drums?
1: Probably drums.
2: Real for that.
1: I do now have a drum kit, which is very exciting.
2: I'm sure. I'm sure the neighbours love it.
1: They definitely hate it because I'm trash.
2: No, you'll get there.
1: I'll get there.
2: What's your favourite music genre? Rock, hip-hop, pop, or country?
1: Probably rock because that feels very broad.
2: Yeah. Okay, how many more of these do we have? Oh, just two more. Two more questions.
1: Oh, my God.
2: What's your least favorite music? Favorite music genre? Rock, hip hop, pop, or country?
1: Rock, hip hop, pop. My least favorite.
2: I think you were saying rock again.
1: Oh my
2: I was
1: God,
2: like,
1: no.
2: Wait.
1: I'm like, I'm just rereading that in my mind.
2: Not very broad, are they?
1: Probably country, but I really don't want to be like a hater on all country music. I do think some country is kind of fire.
2: Yeah, Noah Khan is crying right now. Okay, lastly, in which decade has the best music? The 70s, 80s, 90s, or 2000s? Another hard question.
1: I'm going to go 80s.
2: 80s, real for that.
1: Yeah.
2: Okay, here we go. Your music genre is rock music. They just
3: rock music.
2: They don't even give us a little subgenre.
1: Oh my god, guys, I'm literally rock music.
2: You are rock music. You have a youthful and restless soul. You have no problem voicing your opinions and standing up for yourself. You encapsulate everything that rock music is. Oh my god.
1: That's wild. Thank you, BuzzFeed.
2: Thank you, BuzzFeed. That was really anticlimactic.
3: And now we're making rock music.
2: Oh my, how do you see yourself in a rock music room?
1: How do I see myself in rock music? I don't know. I said it was going to be something basic and indie, and I fear that it kind of was.
2: Yeah, clocked. No.
1: Exactly. Clocked.
2: Yeah, we're going to find a better quiz next time.
1: I think maybe one with some more subgenres. I feel like in my head I haven't just thought of rock music as like one genre in a very long time. I like that though.
2: Yeah, you're all of it. You're just all of it. There actually was more. They just said Ruby's all of it.
1: Exactly.
2: Oh, I love it.
1: Oh, I wish I got country now for no reason. There was no way I was getting country.
2: Hey, you were not there for country.
1: I wasn't there for country. No, I wasn't. I was talking to someone at work today, and they were saying how country is their favorite genre, and I hadn't met someone who loves country.
2: Oh, country.
1: I loves country.
2: Loves country
1: in a very long time. What was that accent? Anyways, okay.
2: Real.
1: Shall we play some more music?
2: Maybe we should. We'll save the listeners' ears from this.
1: Exactly. My rambling and mumbling that's going on. Okay.
2: What have we got coming up?
1: Is Average Rap Band with Stupid Man. And after that, we have The Kahui with Trippin' on You. 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
2: Keep it locked.
1: Here's Average Rap Band, Stupid Man.
4: Yeah. The AV, the ON. I remember.

0: Kei te whakaronga mai koe ki te reo irirangi kotahi. I am Ruby J.
1: And I'm Jules.
0: And we are so happy to be here tonight for our hip-hop and R&B show. You just heard Choice Vaughn with Beyond. And before that, you had The Kahui with Trippin' On You. It is 7:39 p.m. The show is slipping away from us. It's actually crazy how quickly time is passing.
1: It goes so fast. Like, I'm always so like, oh my goodness, we've got 2 hours. How are we going to fill that up? And we just do it. We do it every time, Ruby J.
0: Exactly. Oh. We love to yap, though, so I guess that's why we're here.
1: Me too. Oh, speaking of yapping, I love Te Kahui. Like, honestly, such an amazing up-and-coming utipoti artist.
0: So cool.
1: His stuff is awesome. I've been very lucky to see him perform a couple of times. And
0: oh, that's so cool.
1: Yeah, and, like, came to one of my parties once and rapped a lot. It was so cool. I was
0: so
1: like,
0: cool.
1: Oh, you're such a legend. Yeah, it was so hard choosing one of his songs to, like, put on the playlist because there's some really good ones. It was between that and Nightcrawler. That's another fave of mine.
0: There's a, yeah, like, the tiniest hip-hop scene in Utipoti. It's
1: but it's
0: crazy.
1: Strong.
0: It's so strong.
1: But it's so strong.
0: I feel like moving here, like, obviously coming from West Auckland,
1: yeah,
0: that was definitely, like, the biggest genre of music that people are making. It's like moving here and, like, obviously, like, there's huge and really well-developed music scene here, but hip-hop seems to be one of the smaller,
1: yeah,
0: scenes.
1: Definitely.
0: So it's so cool, like, yeah, to kind of hear about someone who's in Utipoti making it happen, making some music.
1: Gosh, yeah, and so, yeah, just such an angel. Like, honestly, like, watch that space. He is gonna make it big.
0: Oh, that's so exciting.
1: Yeah. What are we doing now, Ruby J?
0: What are we doing now? Should we jump back into some tunes?
1: Some tunes? I would love
0: to. I'm pretty excited to keep on listening. We have Diggy Dupe and AP with That's Team coming up next. And then we have the one, the only, Miss Lauryn Hill and the Fugees with Killing Me Softly with his song.
1: Banger.
0: And we might even have some Swidit after that. Oh my God, who's thought about Swidit in a long time?
1: Not me.
0: Not me. We love some early 2000s, Auckland hip-hop.
1: Woohoo!
0: How good. Okay, shall we jump in?
1: We should.
0: Here's Diggy Dupe and AP with That's Team. 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

0: breaking point, kid, and they'll rat on you. 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That's why we gotta be prepared to take whoever out we need to. Get you now.
1: Ain't no blue tick next to my name, bro. I can still take your

0: Kei te whakarongo mai koe ki te reo irirangi kotahi. You are listening to Deep Dive and it is 7:55pm. Oh my god, 7:56. Watching the clock change, the small joys. You just heard Nada by Deutz. And before that you had Wonders by Swidit, Be Wise and Mikey. Damn, how good. So much fantastic Aotearoa hip hop tonight. I'm very excited. Oh my god, that was crazy.
1: That was an awesome song.
0: Exactly.
1: Good vibes.
0: Deutz is another one from back home, from West Auckland.
1: Heck yeah.
0: So exciting. No, so good. It's so nice to have, yeah, some homegrown talent that we can bring down here and play for you all on the airwaves. So far from home. Oh my god, I'm really rambling.
1: Oh, you're more than welcome to.
0: Should we jump into your queer history?
1: Ooh, we sure should. So my queer history is just, I guess, kind of a generalization, or like kind of, what's the word for it? Like just focusing on kind of the queer history of like hip-hop music and R&B, which I'm not super familiar with, so I did a lot of reading today. And yeah, I guess I'd just start off by saying that I personally, and from what I'd seen a lot of online, think that R&B and hip-hop has had a very complicated history in regards to queer history and representation. I guess despite its like often deep connection to political activism and breaking away from the norm attitude, there still seems to be a sense, or at least was, a sense of hyper-masculinity that often rejects or pulls away from a lot of queer association, or what I guess we see as like celebrated queerness. In fact, I guess growing up myself, like I felt like there was a lot of ostracization and like harm in a lot of mainstream artists in the genre. I mean, you saw things like, you know, Eminem saying all sorts of things in his songs, and
0: exactly.
1: Kanye West and all that sort of stuff. And it's really hard when it comes from like mainstream artists that are like at the forefront of their genre, saying things like this. And I guess this was a bigger thing like in the early 2000s, which have since been apologized for, but some of that stuff does stick around.
0: Exactly.
1: But in saying that, there are a lot that have broken away from the norm and expressed themselves accordingly, specifically from what I've seen a lot in the African American communities and Latino communities, which is wonderful.
0: Exactly.
1: Yeah. So I guess when I think of queer hip hop and R&B, I always jump to thinking about Frank Ocean, who I am a huge fan of.
0: Fantastic.
1: And honestly, such a legend. And specifically his powerful 2012 love letter posted to Tumblr, which was 6 days before the release of Channel Orange, detailing his experiences with falling in love with a man, which in turn I think opened up a lot of positive conversations regarding queer artists in the hip-hop scene and encouraging others to share their own experiences. I remember reading it myself and being profoundly impacted by his honesty. And whilst 2012 may seem like recent history, it was truly a big deal at the time. Following this letter, Frank received praise from others in the history for challenging the traditional norms of masculinity. Other notable queer figures that I read about and am big fans of in the hip-hop and rap communities are... do you know Mikey Blanco?
0: Yeah, I do know Mikey Blanco.
1: Oh, honestly, such a legend. And honestly, a pioneer of like the underground queer hip-hop scene.
0: Exactly.
1: And then I also really, really like Kevin Abstract from Brockhampton and like obviously his own music.
0: Hell yeah.
1: Such a legend. Lil Nas X. He's making a big comeback, it seems.
0: Oh my god, I forget about Lil Nas X.
1: Oh my god, never. No. But yeah, and then also Young M.A., which I've listened to some of her music today.
0: Oh my god, cool. I've never listened to Young M.A. I'll have to check them out.
1: Yeah, such a legend. So yeah, I guess while there is like a lot of negatives, while there isn't any genre, I feel like we're really starting to get to like a good place in it where people are able to express themselves and like not feel like they have to be in that sort of like, yeah, very masculine sort of like, I don't know how to describe it, like, yeah, anyway.
0: Exactly, I guess. It can, in a lot of ways, play into very patriarchal ideas, and it is, I guess, the history of it does kind of intertwine with those things, and that doesn't necessarily align with a lot of queer people's values and ideology, but they still want to listen to good music just as much as anyone, so having that representation and, yeah, I guess that shift in tone is so important.
1: Yeah, absolutely, and, like, not to demonise, like, obviously the genre at all, it just seemed to be a thing that was so widely kind of accepted back in, like, the 90s or even 80s.
0: I do feel like, yeah, it was a big reflection on society as well. I guess like the music that we make is always a reflection on the views of society and how they affect people, and yeah,
1: absolutely. Like, oh, one thing that I found out while I was researching about this was like, oh my goodness, I don't even want to say it. Oh, I'm not going to say it, obviously. But did you know what the title of the first Beastie Boys album was going to be?
0: No.
1: It was literally going to be called, before it got like pulled or like they got in trouble for it, was oh gosh, now I'm blanking, but it was something along the lines of don't be a if slur. And it was like the actual if slur.
2: Oh my God.
1: And it was in like 1978 or something like that. And that was going to be the first name of their first ever album, but they got a lot of backlash from it, which is amazing to see in the 70s, people actually like obviously standing up against that sort of stuff.
0: Exactly.
1: But it just showed how kind of like, you know, not openly these people were feeling about these things. But yeah, anyway, that's
0: wow.
1: The great
0: that's
1: history.
0: So cool. Thank you so much for running us through that, Jules.
1: Yes. Dark and anyway, yeah.
0: Oh, so cool. Well, should we jump back into some music leading off that? Do we want to play a bit of Frank Ocean?
1: Oh my God, please, DHL. Well,
0: we're going to play a few fun things for you, and then we have DHL by Frank Ocean, and after that we have Church and AP with Pack and Save. 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This is Deep Dive. It's 8:01 PM.
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don't hold my breath though. I handle rejection like it's a lift blow. And with the right, I grip the mic, expose myself, that strip alike. But I'm really not a showgirl, just trying to hypnotize you with my vocals. I got that witch's flow and they might be like, oh girl, you could bring the house down, you can make their toes curl.

0: kei te whakarongo mai koe ki te reo irirangi kotahi ko Ruby Ruby? Ruby toku ingoa. You just heard Polly Hill with Forward, and before that we had Jess B and Half Queen with Bullseye. Had to play Half Queen and Polly Hill back to back. So incredible. I love Polly Hill so much. And that leads me right into my news of the week.
1: Ooh, Ruby's news of the week.
0: Which is about the New Zealand International Film Festival. Paloma Schneidman, also known as Polly Hill, was the feature film. And yeah, words have lost me. But anyways, the main featured film in the New Zealand International Film Festival this year, Big Girls Don't Cry. And oh my God, the movie was so, so, so incredible. But what we're really here to talk about is, I guess, its success. And also Paloma Schneiderman's story is so inspiring. And I think, yeah, so I don't know, we'll crack into it a little bit. So yeah, in the coming-of-age film, Big Girls Don't Cry, yeah, I don't know. It kind of dives into a lot of the experience of growing up as a young person in Aotearoa, but more specifically being, I guess, around like north of Auckland, and a lot of the scenes are set where I'm from, which was really powerful to me. But yeah, about that experience and about how that experience translates, and I think its success is just so exciting and so inspiring, and to see someone from Aotearoa make it so big, not even just in Aotearoa but also on a global stage, is really cool. And I kind of just wanted to pay homage to that, because yeah, it debuted at Sundance in February, and Christian Stewart made like a big speech about how fantastic this film is, which was like crazy for a New Zealand director to get praise on a global scale like that. And to watch someone's career, I guess, advance through making hip-hop and R&B music to then kind of, like, transforming into the film space, it is so inspiring. And, yeah, I hope that everybody out there just makes the things that they want to make and we get more Paloma Schneidermans in the world. Yeah, that's kind of it for my news of the week. It's, yeah, not a whole lot my avenue, but I just love Polly Hill's music, and I thought that was a great little segue on from that. And you should watch Big Girls Don't Cry if you haven't seen it. Have you seen it?
1: I have not seen it.
0: Oh my God, Jules.
1: But I need to watch it.
0: Jules, you're going to love it. You're going to absolutely love it. And also, a lot of it's filmed in Bethels, actually, in Tehinga.
1: Oh my God, how
0: amazing. Home. We're still calling home.
1: Yeah.
0: So.
1: Because I had no idea it was the same Polly Hill that's the singer. Like, I didn't, until you just said that, I was like, wait, what?
0: Yeah.
1: That's amazing. Whoa, she's really killing it in, like, every avenue. Like, how?
0: Exactly. And that's why I played some Half Queen and Jess B before that, but her and Half Queen have worked together a lot.
1: Oh, yeah.
0: Throughout both of their careers, and kind of bring each other up. And I just, yeah, I've been thinking a lot about that concept lately, about, I guess, community and music and, like, yeah, just supporting each other's creativity and making more cool stuff just because you want to, and doing it with friends, and how important that is for life. And yeah, people like that really inspire me to just keep making stuff and keep putting myself out there. So
1: absolutely, it's so special. And I feel like it's also really important to see yourself like represented in media like that, especially like, as you say, it's like coming of age during Aotearoa, which we obviously do have a few of them, but like not to the extent that I've heard of this one. Like,
0: exactly. Yeah. And I do think like it was really interesting to me the way that like obviously it connected so much with someone like Christian Stewart, who like you just wouldn't anticipate a story that is so close to home for us to like really hit globally as well. And like, I don't know, I do think it is a very universal experience. Like, it's about a 14-year-old girl growing up, and all of those experiences are, unfortunately universal at times, but also beautifully, I don't know, connect us all together very beautifully at other times. And
1: absolutely. I feel like I am going to be that big girl that is crying. Like, I'm going to be absolutely bawling at it.
0: And you know what?
1: Ready.
0: Big girls do cry.
1: They do be crying. I'll be crying.
0: And we know it for sure.
1: Yay.
0: So, shall we keep playing some music?
1: Heck yeah, we should.
0: It is 8:20 p.m. here on Radio 191 FM. We're going to play some Gorillaz with Clint Eastwood, and after that, Pono by Moko Mokai and Ma. And maybe a bit of Dead Forest and Church and AP coming up later, so keep it locked. 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

0: Kei te whakaronga mai koe ki te reo irirangi kotahi. I'm Ruby J.
1: And I'm Jules.
0: And this is Deep Dive. It is 8:34pm and you just heard War Outside by Church and AP. And before that, you heard Day One by Dead Forest. Banger. This has been our hip-hop and R&B show. We only have 25 minutes left.
1: Oh my goodness, the time has passed.
0: Actually crazy. What's been your favourite track we've played so far, Jules?
1: Oh my goodness, there's been so many.
0: There has been so many. I'm really putting you on the spot right there.
1: I mean, honestly,
0: if you can't pick one, it's fine.
1: Is it narcissistic to say Song of the Week, Little Peep, Gym Class?
0: Real.
1: No, I'm joking. I mean, honestly, especially the West Auckland stuff, it's been all amazing. It's actually hard to choose.
0: Thank you.
1: What about you?
0: Probably Pack and Save by Church and AP.
1: Yeah, no, I did think that was a good one.
0: It's a great song. 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
1: No way.
0: I, for some reason, as a really nerdy child, just loved that place so much. I guess a food-obsessed child is more the vibe. And yeah, I spent a lot of time in that Pack and Save. And I know they're talking about the same Pack and Save. So it feels good.
1: Yeah,
0: That's probably my favourite.
1: Yay. Good tracks tonight. We've got a few more to come, which I'm excited
0: for. We do have a few more to come.
1: I was also thinking about some topics and vibes and things to say, and I was going to ask about the gigs we've been to recently / the amazing gig we've got coming up. Have you been to many gigs recently?
0: I have been to a few, yeah. I went to Rock the Vote on Saturday, just been. And if you haven't enrolled to vote, enroll to vote. You have until the 25th, which is literally only 2 weeks away. So
1: it's ticking.
0: Make sure that that's all sorted. Maybe 3 weeks away, but just.
1: Who was the favourite artist you saw at Rock the Vote?
0: Probably Civil Talk, as per usual. Always amazing. There's an FBI office in Wellington is probably one of my favourite songs at the moment, and it's just, yeah, no.
1: So good.
0: Incredible, like, actually incredible. But honestly, every set was seriously good, like, seriously good. And it was so cool how many, like, overlapping artists playing different instruments and different bands, like, to see it all on display, really, I think was indicative of the Dunedin music scene and how connected and beautiful it is. Yeah, it was a really awesome day. Like,
1: I'm so glad to have missed it.
0: We need more outdoor street festivals here.
1: Absolutely.
0: In Aotearoa. It was so well done, like,
1: gosh,
0: so beautifully set up, such a cool location.
1: Yeah.
0: Shout out to Natasha from Dunn Records. Ooh. She absolutely killed it.
1: Legend. Well, that same night, I was at Cindy.
0: Oh my God,
1: not just Cindy, but Cindy was, I guess, the final and main act. And they were supported by Ivy, and we had Shotgun Wedding, which was my first time seeing them, which
0: was crazy.
1: I feel like I should have seen them way earlier than
0: this. They play a lot,
1: But they honestly had, like, such incredible stage presence and, like, just, yeah, they were so talented, and mosh pit was so good. Got thrown around in there for sure.
0: Perfect. To get thrashed at the Crown is really a must-do experience.
1: Yeah, I honestly felt it so bad.

0: Lucky.
1: Yeah, and that said, Pearl Diver, I think doors are at 8 from memory.
0: I think 8:30.
1: Oh, 8:30?
0: Mostly because I'm working night, and so I'm like, I must make it while the time is on. I technically finish at 10, but you're going to see me there earlier.
1: I'm manifesting it for you.
0: Exactly.
1: Oh, it's been such a good vibe. Oh, I'm so excited.
0: No, so excited.
1: Have you seen her perform or them perform before?
0: No, I haven't. I missed the most recent show. Yeah.
1: Oh, it was so good.
0: So good. I'm really, really excited. I've been loving the new album, so
1: heck yeah.
0: I think it's going to be an absolute banger of a night.
1: Yay! Oh, and speaking once again of gigs, concert vibes, did you get your Laneway tickets?
0: I did get my Laneway tickets. I'm very, very excited. I'm so excited to see Horse Girl.
1: Oh my god.
0: Mostly excited to see Horse Girl, to be honest. And Fontaine's DC, to be honest, too. Because, I did have the thought the other day of, I think my summer vibe needs to include some fantastic Fontaine's DC live energy. I was having that thought a few weeks ago. Lineup came out, Fontaine's DC. I went, yes, I will be purchasing that ticket. I will be purchasing the limited edition vinyl. I will be there.
1: Oh my god, I want to see Fontaine so bad. I unfortunately wasn't super, super into all of it. Sorry, listeners who are. But Fontaine's, I was like, oh
0: there's
1: my god,
0: a lot
1: I want
0: of
1: to buy a ticket just for them.
0: Queer electronic and queer hyperpop that I think is not necessarily everybody's cup of tea, but it's another Lane Gay, 100%.
1: Exactly.
0: It's fantastic.
1: Like, definitely appreciate that sort of music, but not like a huge listener of it. So
0: yeah, exactly. And it is pretty overwhelmingly that realm of artists, like the Slater,
1: yeah,
0: Adela,
1: it's crazy,
0: Horse Girl, Nina Jirachi, Kim Petras,
1: wow.
0: Yeah.
1: Oh my god, Hayley Williams.
0: Hayley
1: Obviously
0: Williams,
1: not that genre, but Hayley Williams.
0: Hayley Williams is going to be incredible. I'm excited to see her solo. I'm actually quite excited to see Violet Grohl.
1: Oh my god,
0: that's going to be cool,
1: babe. She's an Australian exclusive. I'm sorry to
0: is
1: break
0: she?
1: It to you. Yeah, I was devastated by that.
0: What the hell?
1: Yeah, I'm really sorry. I'm really
0: okay,
1: sorry.
0: Discovering that live on air. I'm actually devastated.
1: I'm breaking your heart.
0: Wait, are there any other Australian exclusives?
1: I only saw that one and I was like, no.
0: Now I'm genuinely devastated and I have to go look.
1: Oh my god, yeah.
0: Well, should we play some music while I do this?
1: Yeah. Then we'll get back to our sad vibes.
0: Exactly.
1: What have we got coming up, Ruby J?
0: We have Tipene with Coupe, and then we have Homebrew with 80 Down Scenic.
1: Oh, love.
0: I love 80 Down Scenic. I used to live on Scenic Drive. It's about Scenic Drive.
1: There we go.
0: It's once again another ode to home. So here is Coupe by Tipene, and after that you have Homebrew with 80 Down Scenic. 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

0: Kei te whakarongo mai koe ki te reo irirangi ko tahi. I'm Ruby J.
1: And I'm Jules.
0: And this has been Deep Dives Hip Hop and R&B episode. This has been so much fun.
1: Always so much fun with you, Ruby J.
0: Death pause after that.
1: I feel like it went so fast. Like
0: yeah, it went so fast. You just heard Rent Free by Big Seema and Boomtown, and before that, Bleach by Brockhampton. We've had some great tunes tonight. We didn't quite get through everything, though, to be honest. Maybe we're going to have to do another one.
1: Part two?
0: I wanted to play some Decepticons.
1: Oh, my goodness.
0: I love
1: yeah.
0: Decepticons, some early 2000s classics.
1: Yeah, I had some Brandy lined up. I was so excited
0: Oh, my God.
1: For that.
0: I'm going to force you to watch the... Oh, my God, I can't remember the name of the documentary, which is so bad, but it's a New Zealand hip-hop documentary about, like... I guess the early years of New Zealand hip hop in the early 2000s. A lot of like Scribe and Aradna and like, yeah,
1: oh
0: I don't
1: goodness,
0: know.
1: Yeah.
0: Decepticons, obviously. And yeah, I love Decepticons. I actually found this like really random CD of like samples that they used. It's just like Decepticon samples at an op shop here. Incredibly done. South Auckland legends.
1: I've weirdly been watching a bunch of like music documentaries recently, so
0: well,
1: this perfectly lines up.
0: That's perfect.
1: Oh, I'm excited.
0: Yeah, another movie night that we need to have.
1: Yes, lock it in.
0: Yeah, so that's been our show. This has been so much fun. We're so excited to see you in a couple of weeks. I have a track lined up to send us out. Jules doesn't even know what it is either.
1: Surprise.
0: Oh my God. It's Smash Proof and Jen Wigmore with Brother.
1: Yes. Oh my goodness. Big fan.
0: So, so good.
1: Like,
0: yeah.
1: Get me out of
0: speaking
1: this
0: of fantastic, fantastic New Zealand hip hop and R&B artists, let's send it off with Smash Proof. This has been Deep Dive. I'm Ruby J.
1: And I'm Jules.
0: It is 8:58 p.m. and here is Smash Proof. With Brother. See you in a couple weeks.
1: Ka kite.
0: Ka kite.
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4: 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Very special show lined up today. We got the fellas from, we got Max and Hamish. What's up, guys?
5: No, I'm Hamish and that's Max. Feel the bag making!
4: No.
5: It's definitely getting played tonight, at least once.
4: At least, yeah.
5: At least twice.
6: Yeah. At least
5: yeah.
6: twice.
5: Once would be a travesty.
6: Once only.
5: Yeah. Wait, why just once?
4: Yeah, it's
5: can we
4: never
5: start by talking about Rock the Boat, bro?
4: It's never yeah, sure, alright. What do you want to say? What do you want to say?
5: Well, first of all, so let's analyse this performance of Feel Like Making Love.
7: Like, bro, I tried to start with the verse.
4: I just realized I had your guys' mics down.
7: Oh, okay. Now can you hear us?
4: Yeah, okay. Now I can hear you. So
8: is Max like clipping? Like he's really like crunching my ears.
7: Oh, sorry. I can't even hear anyone.
4: I just got the headphones quite loud. I can turn yours down.
8: Oh, thank you.
7: Okay, let's start.
4: Okay,
7: Rock the
4: Sorry, I'm not a professional.
7: Okay, that's
4: I'm a volunteer.
7: It's an amateur, you know.
4: Okay, so if you basically they just said they talked about Feeling Like Making Love by Bad Company.
7: How many times are we going to play it? Not just once tonight, right? Probably like... That would be pretty unfortunate. I feel like
4: we can play it. It's never just once.
7: It's never
4: That's
7: just
4: what I've learned about that song. Is it's never just once.
8: Because you get hungry, you know? It like
7: You got to have another
8: have
7: cookie, you know?
8: Yeah.
7: If you have one, you got to have
8: It's
7: another.
8: A bit Moorish, you know? Yeah. Well, that's a bit Moorish.
7: It's just enough. But let's... Okay, let's
8: rock
7: start...
8: the vote.
7: Let's start by unpacking
8: we
7: rock the vote.
8: The vote.
7: Yeah, we
8: rock
7: Bunchy's the vote.
8: Rock the vote.
7: Let's... Okay, so Feel Like Making, this version of Feel Like Making. Like, when we got on that stage and I tried to launch into the verse, I tried to start us off with the verse. It's normal, baby, when I think about you. And then I just hear, like, an alarm bell blasting through my ears, Feel Like Making! And Hamish Whale seized Jack's guitar to mute the strings and choking it, preventing them from playing. And then we were forced to launch into the chorus. So, Hamish Whale, can you just tell us a little bit more about that?
8: Well, I just think, like, it's funny to, like, just, you know, I think really what my thinking was that this would be funny, I think.
7: Yeah.
8: And I believe it was.
4: Well, I feel like it was almost like premature ejaculation, you know?
8: Nah. It's
7: bro,
8: not
7: you had to
8: like
7: skip
8: that.
7: To
8: it's
7: the
8: not,
7: main
8: it's
7: act.
8: It's not like that. It's not. There's nothing premature about it. It comes right on time. Look, I think my thinking was like the power of screaming "Feel Like Making" into a microphone is enough to just take you there,
4: over
8: no matter
4: that,
8: where you are.
4: Over that PA.
8: Like, if you just scream that into a microphone, the band just falls in line. So I just wanted to, like, test that theory by, like,
7: true,
8: skipping
7: Mr.
8: into the chorus. Yeah.
7: Let me just, like, yeah. like, I've just got it up here for our listeners who weren't at Rock the Vote. All right, so just to give you an idea of, like, how, you know, abrupt...
8: How rambunctious.
7: Yeah, how rambunctious it was. So... Hamish, what are you going to say if any of your students see that video?
4: You'd be like the coolest teacher ever.
8: I think that's like good because it's like, oh, this guy has a life outside of, you know, he's
7: true.
8: A real person. I think it's good, you know.
7: Yeah, no, you're right.
8: They'd maybe like me a bit more.
7: Yeah, and also it's like, look, if Hamish Waddell is brave enough and like sort of in command
4: if Mr. Waddell.
8: I think that would create a safer classroom like learning environment because I think kids would be like, oh, he can like embarrass himself, make an absolute fool of himself in front of all these people. Like, I can answer a question, put my hand up in class, you know what
7: yeah,
8: I mean?
7: Yeah, that's a very good point. Yeah. Also, but like the fact that you muted the neck of the guitar, it's like if I step out of line in Mr. Waddell's class, like
8: he's gonna grab me by the knee
7: and
8: mute me.
7: He's not afraid to sort of launch into the chorus if you
8: speaking
7: see
8: of
7: I mean.
8: Launching in bro, what are we gonna play first on this show, Reece?
4: it's not time yet.
8: Oh my god.
4: I was just gonna say because my high school music teacher,
7: there you go again trying to skip further into the, into the next song,
4: played bass in the Blaines, and first thing he'd do every new music class of the year is he'd show her like in the class a video of him playing bass with the Blaines and be like, oh, see, like I was cool a long time ago. You know,
8: it may not look like it to you now, but
4: and once you get to know him, he'd tell you all the crusty Dunedin sound stories about those old boys and
7: those lads.
8: Oh, nice.
4: Well, maybe good. They're all a bit old now, and maybe that's a good, segue into the first track here. This song is, of course, by Kid Rock.
8: Of course.
4: And I guess this is one of his new songs, and it's called 50, and it's about being 50. And you know what? He's just embracing being old as well. And if you look at, like, Tom DeLonge from Blink 182, he's just, like, he's just trying to be young still with, like, the, you know, the backwards cap.
8: What about,
4: and,
8: like
4: I kind of, that's going to be me when I'm 50, though. I'm not going
8: to. Yeah. What about, like, Robert Smith from The Cure, right? He stuck to the makeup. It's not looking good on him, but he's still doing it.
4: I'd argue it never looked good on him. But
8: well,
4: I appreciate it.
7: I think
4: it.
7: He was a pretty saucy bloke back in the day.
4: You reckon?
7: Yeah.
8: He wasn't, yeah, he was a little sauce going on, yeah. But it's only gotten worse, you know. I don't know, like, do you think it's better to just stick with it? Like, I don't know, the Rolling Stones are like 90 or whatever and still...
4: Yeah, well, if it works, if it ain't broke, don't bloody fix it.
8: But Kid Rock is just showing, like, hey, like, there's other pathways for you.
7: Yeah, true.
4: Yeah.
8: Well, you can lean into your age, you know.
4: Well, in saying that, the single art is him in a big fur jacket smoking a cigar with a
8: right.
4: and sunglasses on.
8: Some things never change.
7: So tragic, bro.
8: Things never change. Well, let's hear this tune, then. Is it good?
4: No. You know what? Max played it to me earlier. It's like
8: Me and Max used to listen to this all the time a few years back.
4: It sounds like something you'd just hear at an open mic night.
7: This is like The Crown on Thursday. This is going on. All right, and we're going to be back with a lyrical analysis of this right after this song.
4: All right, yeah, let's play it.
8: Feast your ears.

0: wish I was 50 after that.
1: It sounds like a great time. Yeah.
2: I want to know, how did you find that song?
0: Maybe Fantano reviewed the album or something, and he like gave it a really, really bad score, and then I like, you know, went to that. To like, because I was like, oh, how bad is it really?
3: I think I just my bad.
2: What's with Fantano reviewing bad albums? It's like he knows they're going to be bad and he just wants to jump on it.
0: For views, it still turns people to the album. Like, they'll be like,
1: people go listen to it.
0: So you're just driving and say, I mean, I didn't buy the album, but I probably gave him some streams on YouTube or something.
2: They say no publicity is bad publicity, but I'm trying to change that with my radio show.
0: Mm. So you're trying to give people
1: bad publicity. Yeah.
0: So we're getting bad publicity tonight.
2: No, not if... It depends who's listening, because you know what?
0: So we should... I'm really scared now.
1: Yeah, I'm...
0: Look. What I just say.
2: Okay, well...
1: I'd like to just pass that over to you.
0: Oh, you're looking to pass
1: look,
0: that
1: to Max's band.
2: Max's band, Bunchy's Big Score.
0: Yeah. My band.
2: Yeah. I don't know. Do you guys want to play a song or...
0: A song of the show.
1: I didn't realize
0: It's too early to play Feel Like Making.
1: Yeah, it is definitely.
2: You gotta earn it.
1: Oh, wait, I was thinking of a song before that would be fun to play.
0: Surely we play something off Rubber Soul.
1: Yeah, can we hear, is there anybody going to listen to my story?
2: Is that on Rubber Soul?
0: Yes. Yes.
2: Whoa. Okay, yeah, we'll play that.
0: That's like the other day Rubber. I had a trip off the album.
2: I'm so fat now. I'm so happy now. What's that song called?
0: Girl.
2: Oh, girl.
0: Girl.
2: Oh, yeah, I know that one now. Yeah. Actually, we should play a couple songs off.
1: Yeah, we should also play maybe
3: Wait Till I Come Back to Your Side. And we forget the tears we cried.
1: And we should also play Say the Word and You'll Be Free.
2: Are we going to play Yeah, Run for Your Life if You Can, Little Girl?
1: No, well, that's probably the most appropriate one for your show, Reece. Yeah. But,
2: whoa.
3: Hide your head in the sand, whoa. That's the end.
2: You better run for your life if you can, old age girl. I'm just going to play it.
1: Yeah, get myself in trouble. It's the little girl part, it's the worst part.

0: It gave me
1: Well,
0: shots.
1: All right. That was the Beatles.
0: Beatles.
2: When I wrote that track, well, that's actually a poor voice, really, isn't it?
0: It's yeah. More when like, I wrote that track.
2: Yeah, oh girl, that was another one of my throwaways.
0: I can't do a John impression. Like, can anyone? Another one of my throwaways.
2: It's another one of my throwaways, girl. Yeah, that was just a wee number. I'd heard Paul do Michelle, and I thought, well, I can do that. So you know, that was just a wee.
0: That's more George.
2: Yeah,
0: I can do that. You know, he's like a bit more sort of a.
2: Well, I can. Yeah. I've got a George and I've got a Paul, but my John, I used to have a John, but it's kind of gone missing.
1: You have a good Ringo, actually.
0: Yeah.
2: Gone. I can't, I'm not doing my Ringo right now. Right now, all I can do is George and Paul.
1: I'm not doing my Ringo.
0: We need to play, yeah.
2: I'm only doing George and Paul tonight.
0: What would John say? You know, I don't know. Well,
2: he'd say, I dig a pygmy.
0: I dig a pygmy, but...
2: Well, Charles, I can't something in the defade.
0: Oh, gosh. He's a bit exuberant on that album, really.
2: Yeah, what do you think they would all be doing if they were, like, influencers now? Like, they have to be influencers. What kind of influencer are they, all of the Beatles?
0: The Beatles?
2: Yeah.
1: I'd be... I reckon Ringo would be probably the funniest. Oh, no. Actually, Paul's really funny.
2: Yeah, I feel like Paul would be, like, doing, like, skits. Like, skit comedy, that's, like, kind of annoying, but then he's, like, also, like, quite funny, you know what I mean? And because he's obviously quite good-looking and he's, like, well put together, and he's probably, like, a performative male with, like, Labubu on his bag and stuff like that now, but he's probably, like, actually really funny, though.
1: I reckon Paul would be doing, like, something to do with weed. He's such a pothead.
2: But then I feel like that's George. George is doing the, like, yeah, man, like... Like, everyone, like, I'm going to take you through this.
1: Nah, he'd be
2: meditation.
1: Doing, like, spirituality, like, meditation shit.
2: Yeah.
1: But, like, Paul, he'd just be doing, like maybe, like, bud reviews or something. Like, he's actually such a pothead.
0: Custom
1: like,
0: vibes for 20.
1: He's been arrested so many times for weed.
2: John, he would be, like, he's, like, an Adam Friedland type. Like, he's, like, a little scumbag online who's, like, just, you know, saying dumb shit. You know?
1: No, he would be doing, like, disgusting stuff in the name of art. You know?
2: Yeah, true. That, and then Ringo. Ringo's obviously like just doing like
0: drum covers.
2: Drum covers. Yeah. All I care about is the drums. Yeah. See, that's I can't do a good Ringo. That was not very good.
0: All I care. No, I can't. Just
2: I just wanted to play the drums.
0: Drums.
1: You know.
2: You know. Drums. Yeah.
0: Can you do the what is the George? And I said Yoko. If you.
2: Yeah. Oh, yeah, so, like, the George Harrison chocolate digestives incident was, so the Beatles were working on, like, I think probably the White Album or something, and George Harrison had, like, a packet of chocolate digestives sitting on his amp, and Yoko was in the studio, and because she was sick, they brought in a bed for her to lay down, and it was, like, on the other side of the room from George's amp with the digestives, and then, like, there's only one left, and he's like, he like goes to get it, and he sees that Yoko's like been up and like grabbed it from across the room. And he's like, oh yo, he's like Yoko, if you're gonna, I can't, oh now I can't even what he
0: God,
2: says.
0: You built
2: he's, like, he's like, he's like, he's like, he's like Yoko, if you're gonna, you know, may as well just, oh no, I can't.
0: Yoko, if you're gonna, if you're well enough to get,
2: that's right. Yeah. What is it? What does he say? You say it.
0: Yoko, if you're well enough to get up out of bed and get my chocolate digestive biscuits off the amp, then you're well enough to.
1: You probably don't need your bed in here.
2: Yeah.
0: You probably don't need your bed in here. I could do the John Lennon. What is that? When he heard coming up on the radio. Christ, is that Paul? Is it? Well, that's a hell of a groove, like.
2: Paul, you can easily do a Paul McCartney because you just kind of have to do like a hit, you know.
0: Yeah, why does he do that?
2: He'd be like, yeah, well, you know, and it's all, you know. Yeah, well, of course.
0: It's quite a tweeling, you
2: know. Yeah, well, John, I would say, was the leader of the group, you know, because he was a bit older. He was like a real wild guy, you know.
0: Great to have in the group. He was really sort of witty and
2: he was
0: clever.
2: Sort of like the bad boy of the group, you know. So we all sort of looked up to him because he was a crazy guy, you know.
0: And then it's like no one else looked up to him. It was just probably only...
2: Wait, I heard, I saw a reel today and it was like, if you play this Beatles song backwards, you'll hear a hidden message. And it's like Blackbird singing in the dead of night. And then it's like, hi, I'm Paul McCartney and I'm gay for John Lennon. I love John Lennon.
1: Yeah, I've seen that too. And then I was going to send it to you guys, but it was already liked by you. So
0: oh, sorry. Both of us.
2: I never like reels because I don't want to be seen.
1: Yeah, you're like Jack Ingram.
2: But I always see, if I see a video of a dog, any dog content on reels, it's always going to have Max's like profile picture that likes it. Like Max will just like anything to do with like dogs. Like dogs like doing tough shit, and then they like catch a glimpse of the camera and be like, oh bro, can you send me that clip later?
0: Like, what beetle would like dog content, do you think?
2: Oh, Paul, because Paul likes dogs. He had that sheep dog,
0: Martha,
2: you know?
0: My dear.
2: Yeah, Martha, my dear.
0: So do you think he would think that dogs being tough is funny on...
1: Oh, that's
2: nah,
1: that's
2: more
1: play.
2: Of a John thing to think, though. Like, John's like, nah, stupid Mamba dog.
1: Moon
2: Delight. Oh, yeah, we could play Mamba.
0: It's going to be a Beatles show.
1: That's got to be, like, there has to be a strain of weed or something.
0: That's Monkberry Moon Delight.
1: Monkberry Moon Delight. I watched an interview literally, like, last night. With Paul McCartney, it's like a recent one about the boys of Dungeon Lane. That's why we're here. That's why Max and Hamish are here. We're here to promote the boys of Dungeon Lane.
2: Well, you know.
1: Oh, yeah, we should play a song. I haven't listened. Have either of you listened to it?
2: No.
1: Well, we should give it a bit of a listen.
0: Yeah,
1: on
0: give
1: the
0: it
1: show.
0: Some love.
2: Okay, yeah, sure. I probably yeah. I'd say he needs all the help he can get, Paul McCartney.
1: Yeah.
0: But it was home.
1: Well, actually, it must be hard to be like Paul McCartney to get people to care about your new music, like. You know what I mean?
2: Yeah, to really care about it.
0: Yeah, know. Like your new stuff. Nah, yeah. There's always going to be people. Like, if we had a droplet of piss of people listening to our music, life's changed, probably. Like, you know what I mean?
2: Although, I just, like, heard a droplet of piss.
0: Like, if there was a droplet of piss of Paul McCartney's fans listening to, like, Hamish Riddell, Bunch of Big Score, then we'd probably be able to quit our jobs. Probably be able to do this. Like, it would change our lives.
2: Suspicious!

0: We need to get off the Beatles somehow. What else can we talk about?
1: I don't know. I could have done like another 2 minutes of that at least.
2: Yeah, true. That wasn't long enough. Surely we get some Who, the Who going, bro.
0: I was born with a
2: plastic.
1: No, we should actually, let's try play a little bit of New Zealand music.
2: Okay.
0: All right, good idea, good idea, good idea.
1: We should play, I've been listening to the Cindy album.
2: Yeah, me too. The Way I Do. It's great.
1: To Be Free. Honestly, the first and last song.
2: Yeah, a bit more of ballad, yeah.
1: I like Two Star Restaurant as well. All the Nice People. Actually, you know what, there's... I Still Miss Your Smile is really good.
2: Yeah, it's a very poppy sort of album. Big Summer Blur, classic, bro.
1: Yeah.
2: Surely Big Summer Blur.
1: Big Summer Blur, okay.
2: You want to hear the song, Hamish? It's epic.
0: Crazy.

0: intense. He's got the microphone like. Wait, we'll get talking about it on the show.
1: That was Big Summer Blowout by Cindy. And I was just listening to that, and I was thinking, hey, that sounds, the singer sounds like Alex from Wax Witches, so we're going to play a Wax Witches song.
2: I'd say though, Cindy, let's talk about Cindy first.
1: Yeah, well, we'll talk about Cindy. What do you want to say about Cindy?
2: Those Cindy cats from Tamaki, they sort of sound like a Dunedin band is what I'm just saying.
1: It's not like a Dunedin band. We have nothing like Cindy down here.
2: No, I like the attitude.
1: I wanted to start something like them after I've seen them.
2: Yeah, no, that's right. But I think the attitude of Cindy, you know, it's like a bit scrappier than all the Auckland bands. It's not as like sort of clinical and cleaned up. And it's just so intense, you know, like, I don't know. I don't always find.
1: Yeah, it's like they're a punk band, but they don't run with like the punk scene, you know.
2: Yeah.
1: They kind of do their own thing and I'm for it, you know.
2: And like, I mean, you know, it's just the singer Scott is like so intense. He's got the microphone like taped to his hand.
1: Yeah, he's awesome, dude. He's a performer. They're all performers. Even like the girl on bass is amazing as well.
2: Yeah.
1: Like going out into the audience for that. Their last song they played.
2: Yeah, that was crazy.
1: When Scott was on the bass. Do you see like the faces he was making? He was just like,
2: I couldn't see. I was
1: like just playing one chord on the bass. Just
2: yeah, he's like a cartoon.
1: It's so funny.
2: I couldn't see. I was at the back of the
3: the venue.
2: Yeah, I was at the back of the venue, like
3: venue.
2: The venue.
1: You were to my side, and then I looked over, and you're gone. So did you do a toilet, or what happened?
2: Yeah, I did a toilet. No, I had to step outside for some fresh air, because bro, the bass during one of their songs it like rattled the whole room, and it was like, oh my god, yeah, it's crazy.
1: Yeah, well, I guess me and Jack the hardcore then.
2: Yeah, I couldn't take it.
1: I was on the stage. I was like, I had my camera. I filmed like most of this. So
0: cool.
1: I was like, yeah, it was pretty gangster. That drunk guy was quite funny as well.
2: I missed that as well. He like ran up on the stage
1: Like three times, and he was like, he had his friend or someone on video call, and he was like, you know, Scott handled it really well, and he was like, oh yeah, like, oh, this one's for you, everyone loves you and stuff like that. Like,
2: yeah,
1: that's how you deal with like drunk people, you know. You gotta
0: just
3: give them the attention they so desperately desire, and then send them on their way,
2: make them move along.
1: But then, again, he came back like two more times. But it was funny. I was enjoying it.
2: It's one of the best gigs. Footage, bro. Shotgun Wedding as well. Crazy.
1: Yeah, they were sick.
2: So underrated, I feel, Shotgun Wedding.
1: Yeah.
2: Not enough people know about them.
1: Yeah, they need to like record some shit. I swear they don't. Yeah. They just play live.
2: Yeah, maybe do they have music out? I don't know. Maybe we should play it if they do.
1: We'll have a look. But until then, let's play the song Friend Zone.
2: I'm in the friend zone.
1: By Wax Witches.
4: Where the fuck are we? Are we in space? Ah, shit.

0: We're back. That was Rental Girlfriend by 1-800-Mikey. And then before that, we had Friend Zone by Wax Witches. And, yeah.
1: Yeah, that's right. We did have that.
0: Why are you talking like a cat's bumhole?
1: Sorry.
0: If you're just tuning in, this is the DJ Harry Block radio show. 9 to 11. And I'm joined by Max and Hamish.
2: No, so that's Hamish and I'm
0: Max. Oh, bloody did it to me again. Oh, should we talk about Terminator 2 maybe?
2: Oh my god. Why did we go and watch Terminator 2 and then the very next day there was that robot that like went crazy and like tried to fight someone?
1: Oh yeah.
2: It's coming true, that's people. Happening. The robots will take over.
1: But he's good in Terminator 2.
2: Yeah, but he's the only good one because he's programmed to be good.
1: Yeah, that's
0: John
1: right.
0: Connor fixed him.
1: Yeah, true.
0: But
1: yeah.
0: If you think about it, it's scary. It's because they're talking about a learning computer. They're talking about the more it interacts with humans, the more human it gets.
1: Yeah, right.
0: So, you know, if you think about it, it's kind of terrifying.
1: Are you scared?
0: Am I scared? No, I'm not scared of anything, bro.
1: Oh, okay.
2: Not even... Like, heights?

0: Not even grizzlies, like.
1: I'm scared of grizzly bears, but I'm not scared of Bigfoot.
2: Are you scared of crocodiles? Are you scared of, like, snakes? If you lived in Australia and there was, like, a snake in your roof, would you be like, yeah, I'll sort it out?
1: Nah, bro, I'd get Crocodile Dundee over, man. I wouldn't be doing nothing.
2: Robert Irwin.
1: Oh, yeah.
0: Robbie Scott. Williams. Sorry.
1: I should get Robert Scott on here.
3: Yeah, I reckon he'd be keen.
2: Yeah, bro, to do some pest control.
3: I reckon he'd be keen to listen to your
1: I just get over here and just play, like, don't even interview him, just, like, play music like, to him. Like, oh, so what do you think of this bird?
3: Yeah. Oh, it's all right. Oh, what do you think of Feel Like Making? Oh, yeah, I remember this song.
2: Is that what he said?
3: He would probably say something like that, yeah. I feel like, I don't know. Yeah.
1: Does someone want to play a song? I don't know. I don't know.
3: Surely Substitute by The Who, live from Leeds.
2: When they hit that groove? When they hit that groove on, like, the third verse?
3: Boom, boom, boom, boom, boom, boom.
1: Is it The
3: Who? Or do we play something off The Who?
1: Wait, is it The Who or just The Who? It's The Who.
3: We're trying to decide on a song, sorry.
1: Jaws or was it The Jaws? It was Jaws. But it was The Godfather.
2: It was The Godfather, yeah.
1: So,
2: yeah. Do you know there's, like, and people that do that annoying thing where they put, like, an S onto the end of things that don't need an S, like, oh, I'm going to go and shop at Noel Leeming's. It's like, Noel
1: Leeming's? No, Harvey Norman's?
3: Harvey Norman's?
2: Yeah, it's annoying. It pisses me off.
3: Okay, next. Okay, substitute.
2: Wait. Or Happy Jack.
3: Oh, I don't know.
2: Nah, you don't like that song, do you?
3: No, it's all right, I guess. Substitute's got more of a groove, like.
2: Yeah, I guess it does.
1: I like Substitute.
2: Yeah, you've put on Substitute. Yeah.
3: Did we play that as a band?
1: No.
2: We did.
3: But
1: no,
3: before
1: we didn't
3: Rafe
1: do,
3: was in
1: we
3: the
1: didn't
3: band.
1: Do Substitute. We did,
2: Substitute. No, we did Substitute. We used to cover it at, like, yours. We played Substitute.
3: But maybe we stopped playing when
1: with me on drums.
3: Maybe not, because we definitely did it with
1: Oh, I think I do remember that, actually. Wow, that is,
2: We played it with Thrift. Let's hear it.
1: All right.
2: Maybe it'll jog our memories.

0: Whoa, yeah, that did bloody jog me memory. Yeah, I remember playing that now. Yeah, some of those. I know that song from School of Rock, by the way.
1: Is that in School of Rock?
0: Yeah, it's in School of Rock.
2: Subs.
0: You know what, actually, I was thinking, I don't think that, like, if you listen to that and then listen to, like, some of, like, the Stooges or, like, Ramones, it's like, it's not that, it's pretty similar,
2: yeah,
0: you know?
2: Yeah.
0: It's like, they were kind of like a punk band. Like, I reckon my generation may be one of the first punk songs, like.
3: Yeah, people say that. Yeah. And also that fucking Kink song.
1: What, girl? You really got me going.
0: Yeah.
1: For a bunch you should kick in.
2: But there's so many, like, garage rock, like, 60s American bands as well that did, like, some pretty raucous stuff.
4: That did, like, Seven Nation.
2: Yeah.
4: Get recognized.
2: Yeah.
4: Like the Sonics, bro.
2: The Sonics. Yeah. Count Five.
4: Yeah.
2: Yes.
4: Oh my god.
2: Psychotic
4: Surely
2: Reaction.
4: We get some Count Five.
2: Oh yeah.
4: Going.
2: Can you play Count Five Psychotic Reaction at some point in the show?
0: Yeah. It's like, well, I have a song queued up.
2: Yeah.
0: The new Kyle Gordon song.
2: Oh yeah. Yeah.
4: Oh, sorry. I didn't mean to jump the queue. And then after that, Psychotic Reaction.
2: Yeah.
4: That's like straight up Leather Dog.
2: Yeah.
4: Sounds like.
2: Yeah.
0: But Kyle Gordon, you know, he like parodies like genres and stuff.
1: We are young. That's right.
2: Fire in our soul.
1: Fire in our soul.
2: And what was his new metal song?
1: Eat the piss. Suck the chainsaw.
0: I don't know, but this new genre he's parodying is like maybe it's like Third Eye Blind or something, like stuff like what's that song?
2: Oh yeah,
0: it's like
2: yeah.
0: really positive, and you like it's real like. But if you listen to the lyrics on like that doo-doo-doo song, I forget what it's called, like. It's about being like addicted to meth and stuff. Like it's dark. It's so dark. Like. Okay.
2: So it's going to be like a very happy-sounding song, but with depressed lyrics.
0: Yeah. It's actually hilarious. It's one of his best.

0: What a track.
1: Yeah. That was If You Break Out With Me by Carl Gordon, feat. 10-Year Blood.
2: Why did I say that?
3: It's actually like a really good song, though.
2: It's quite catchy.
1: Yeah, it's quite catchy, yeah.
3: It's like the same genre as Crazy Feeling, I reckon.
1: Yeah, kind of.
2: That sort of losing your virginity, sort of like...
1: Yeah, I'm kidding.
2: That vampire accurate, sort of...
3: Type. Yeah.
2: Yeah, that vampire...
3: American type. Pie soundtrack.
2: American Pie Netflix original sort of summer I turned pretty, like, you know.
3: Yeah. No, it's kidding. Like 2010 comedy.
2: Yeah. No, sorry. Crazy Feeling's not that, bro.
3: No, yeah, I reckon that's good. I mean, I love those movies.
1: Yeah, it's like praise. Yeah.
3: That's, yeah, for real.
2: Yeah, no.
3: What do you want to play? You were like...
1: Right, Psychotic Reaction, count five.
4: Oh, do you think I know how to spell that?
2: Or should we try harmonize the laughs, bro?
3: I actually can't spell that. How do you spell that?
2: Psychotic Reaction.
1: P-S-Y.
3: Yeah.
2: No, guess.
1: C-H-O-T-I-C.
4: Oh, yeah.
2: Psychotic.
1: Reaction.
4: I count five.
1: Yeah. Right. So the beauty about this song is that they're like terrible. They don't know how to play the instruments. They just picked them up yesterday and then they record a song or whatever. But somehow they manage to play, the drummer manages to play like, I think the main beat of the song is like a shuffle, but then his kick drum is playing straight. So he's like kind of playing in like two rhythms. It's like really like ridiculous. And it kind of sounds like really janky, but it also has like a kind of, but like brain dead kind of swagger.
2: Yeah,
1: to,
2: it's
1: you know.
2: Awesome. It's awesome. Yeah, it's an awesome song.
3: All right, well. We'll see.
2: All right, you gotta. Everyone has to check.

0: song.
1: Yeah, surely,
0: get gone. Down, down, down, down, down, down, down.
1: Oh.
2: What a track.
3: And that was Psychotic Reaction by Count Five.
2: Hell yeah.
1: Hell yeah.
2: Now, just who is Count Five?
4: Just probably some... I don't know. Like, what do you think? What do you think they went on and did with their lives after this? Like,
1: probably work in the factory.
4: Yeah, probably. Yeah.
3: Probably, actually, you're looking at the, what is this band photo? It's like they're,
1: it's like the Holes movie.
3: Person. Yeah, I was literally just thinking of the Holes movie. Yeah,
4: yeah. I just like love that song because it's like just a mishmash. It's a hodgepodge of like songs that were on the radio at the time that they like. Obviously wrote that song and they just kind of mashed them together and played like a far worse version of it, but just with such like ambition, you know, that it sort of like pulls through.
3: Actually, yeah,
1: that's great. What they did in the 60s, eh? Like they'd put you into the record factory and be like, all right, churn out 10 New York songs, 10 Los Angeles songs.
4: Well, well, that's like Lou Reed's thing, eh?
1: Yeah.
4: Do the ostrich!
3: Well, that reminds me, Skeggs have a song that called New York, California.
1: Yeah.
3: And that was the idea, is they're just like, you know how all the songs have like the words like New York, California cigarettes and Coca-Cola in them?
1: Yeah.
3: Let's just like put all those words together and make a hit.
4: This sounds almost like a Carl Gordon concept.
1: Yeah, it does.
3: But yeah, I'll play that song.
4: Yeah, play it.
1: Let's hear it.

0: All right. That was New York, California by Skiggs off the EP. Everybody is good at something.
1: Everybody's good at cooking something, and I'm good at cooking crumble.
2: Yeah, write that down.
0: Really? That's if you got to be careful because that'll actually turn into a song when you hang out.
1: No, that's already a song, yeah. Bro.
0: Really?
1: Yeah.
2: Is it by who?
1: It's like some lady on X Factor or American. It's like she's like goes on X Factor or something and sings that to Simon Cowell.
2: Yeah, it's like the Who sellout jingle.
0: I swear they must like prepare these people. Eh? Like,
1: yeah, I think so. Yeah, they select them based on you know what's going to make the best TV show.
0: Yeah,
2: the most awesome, like disgusting.
1: Have you seen those photos of Simon Cowell now?
2: Oh,
1: and it's like
2: yeah.
1: Simon Cowell hasn't aged a day. He looks younger, and it's like, but he like looks like a literal like Frankenstein,
2: he's
1: like zombie.
2: Drooping.
1: Like he's he's melting.
0: Yeah, he looks like a popsicle.
1: He looks like if you like hit pause in the like final scene of like Raiders of the Lost Ark, where the guy's face is getting melted.
2: Yeah.
1: If you just hit pause at any point in that like face melt, that's like what Simon Cowell looks
0: bro,
1: like.
0: Bro, why would anyone get like Botox? That just like. It doesn't make you look good, though. It's scary.
1: Yeah, it's definitely some sort of mental illness going on or something. Yeah. Something's going on there that's not quite on the up and up. Yeah.
0: Credence.
2: Love those guys.
1: Now, we may not be fortunate, son, but we sure can get down bloody some bloody Credence. Yeah.
2: We are fortunate. We are very fortunate to be here.
1: Yeah,
2: together.
1: Yeah.
2: Listening to Credence.
0: On a Wednesday night.
1: Oh.
0: On the one.
1: That's the best night to listen to this song, I would say.
2: Wednesday
1: on
2: night.
1: On the one.
2: Yeah, on the one. Yeah. On the two, though, maybe something different night.
1: On the three, on the four.
2: On the one, and the two, and the three, and the four. Radio 1, Radio 2, Radio 3.

0: Don't really like cream.
1: They got to get this.
2: All right, that was Commotion by Clean's Clearwater Reviver on the DJ Harry Block radio show. yeah, what about that? What made you want to play it?
3: The drum beat.
2: Nice. So I'm just like trying to find if Shotgun Wedding have anything released.
1: Oh yeah,
3: please.
2: Please, bro.
3: You listen to the one. You're listening to the two. You're
2: I don't think they do.
1: God damn it.
3: Someone tell them about Southlink.
2: I'm pretty sure they have recorded it.
3: Really?
2: Yeah.
3: They're a crazy band.
2: Yeah.
3: It's just like, what is going on when you're watching them? You know, it's crazy sort of saxophone. Like,
1: I've never seen them.
0: You know what? You're boring people, Max. Come on.
3: Did we not play with them once?
0: Oh, we probably have.
3: A shotgun, I swear, bungees.
1: We, Pretty Dumb, that's
3: that's right.
1: Pretty Dumb's a cool band.
3: Yeah.
2: Yeah, I'm pretty sure we kind of ripped them off with the covers.
3: We fully did.
1: I remember seeing Pretty Dumb and being like, this is, like, life-changing. This is exactly what I think we should be doing.
3: Money for Nothing.
1: Yeah.
0: Chicks for free.
1: Yeah, man. Pretty Dumb, such an awesome live band. That was life-changing.
0: Yeah, when are they going to play again? I think they're done it.
3: I thought it was over. I think we played their last gig.
1: Mm.
0: Oh.
3: Yeah. Maybe they were like, nah, the kids were all right. We'll hand the torch over to Bungie.
1: Yeah. They heard us play, like,
0: actually, you know what?
2: If you watch videos, like, from back when we were playing with the actual organ, it sounds skits. Like, it actually sounds like that organ sound is better than the keyboard sound.
3: Yeah, maybe. Do we need to bring it back for...
1: It was just like the big, huge organ.
2: Yeah.
1: That we would have to build on stage.
2: Yeah.
1: We have to take apart and then fucking screw it together.
3: That is just ridiculous.
1: Yeah.
3: Like,
1: rocking up to the gig with a fucking screwdriver.
3: And like,
2: a sound person's worst nightmare, when they say. We're assembling an organ on stage.
1: Yeah, literally.
3: That's going in the Bunchies book, bro.
1: Man, It was just so glad I don't have to do that.
3: Oh, no, you're
2: good. Yeah,
1: can Max set up his own stuff now? Like, does he know how to plug everything in now?
0: Yeah, you do, eh?
3: Kind of.
0: Well, we don't use the laptop no more, do we?
3: No, we don't even use the laptop.
1: Yeah, no, I know, but, like, I guess it's easy now. You've made it simple.
3: Yeah, what?
2: Kind of.
3: Yeah, kind of. Yeah, well, I don't know.
2: Jack probably comes and, like, double checks it.
1: Jack double checks it. He doesn't do it for you, but he just looks and makes sure.
3: Yeah, he did. There was a time where he was doing it though. We're trying to figure out what to do. I do like playing the organ a lot.
2: This is true.
3: We don't know what to do
2: with Munchies Big Score.
3: Like, if I should commit to switching to bass or.
1: Oh, you're organ. you're still kind of like not sure what to do.
3: Yeah, we're not
2: well,
3: sure
2: because we played that in store.
1: Played bass.
3: Yeah, I played bass.
2: And I was like, oh, yeah, it went well or whatever, you know, it was all right. And then they started playing The Sound and Fury over the speakers, and I was just like, we can't do that as a free piece, you know. And that was, like, pretty good. I was like, oh, I hadn't heard the album in a while.
3: Yeah.
2: Damn,
3: it's
2: we did a pretty good job.
3: We could play it, but, yeah, the keyboard wouldn't be there, you know.
0: Yeah. Mm.
3: So yeah, tough. We're at a crossroads.
1: Yeah, I think, you know, losing Nikki was a serious.
3: It was a blow to
1: the group. I think you guys are like feeling that more with time passing. You're like, damn.
3: It was a blow to the group, we didn't really know what to do next.
1: Yeah, Nikki's just a great bass player, very good bass player.
3: So
1: yeah.
3: So now we just need to decide if we find another bass player or something.
1: Yeah,
2: But it's quite hard to find. You got to find someone that fits the brand. You know,
3: yeah, the brand of Bunchies.
1: Yeah,
3: but I could play both at the same time.
1: So like, you need someone like that's a loser, you know.
3: Yeah, we need a loser for the band. Yeah. So, I could be Giddy Lou, you know, it's like bass and keyboard.
4: Living on the lighted stage approaches the unreal.
3: Oh my God!
4: For those who think and feel.
0: Begin the day with the gentle voice.
1: Wait, what is that one?
4: I will choose freely,
3: making money music.
1: Yeah, that's
3: so lame. I will choose free will.
2: Oh my
3: God.
2: Giddy Lee or Sting?
3: Oh, probably Geddy Lee. I'm not going to lie.
1: Yeah, Geddy Lee.
3: Sting is...
1: I can have fun with Rush, but you can't have fun with Sting.
3: No, you can have fun with the Police, but not Sting.
1: You can have fun with the Police, but only to an extent, because they get a bit serious.
3: Yeah, that's true.
2: There's a clip of Sting that cracks me up where he's like, I don't think psychedelics are the answer to the world's problems. But they're probably a start.
1: Oh, that's so cringe. Yeah. Oh, my God.
3: And he like, oh, he's just... Ah, God. What is that thing he, like...
1: Tantric
3: sex, yeah. He talks about, like, having eight-hour sessions with his wife. Tantric sex.
1: The funniest thing
2: Bro, you don't even need that. I know people that just self a lot, and then...
1: Isn't that called gooning?
2: Yeah. Well, but they do it for their partner, so they can, you know...
3: What?
2: So they can last, like, a long time. Like, I know dudes that can last, like, 8 hours without tantric or whatever.
3: Yeah, a friend of mine.
2: Yeah, no, I'm not even joking. I won't say names, bro. I won't say names, but...
1: That's crazy.
2: I was told the other day, I was talking to a friend.
3: Yeah. What, so they're doing that for hours to keep it all together for the main course?
2: Yeah, well, this particular friend has been very active in his self... I don't know how to say this on radio.
3: Self-improvement.
1: What did they used to call it back in the olden days? They used to have a word for that act.
3: For gooning?
1: Yeah, gooning act. They used to call it something in the olden days. Like, they would call it self... Or like...
2: Self-release.
1: No.
2: Self...
1: I'm going to search
3: this. Yeah, I want to know what it is.
1: There used to be like a way that... let's see.
3: They would refer to it with flair.
1: Mm.
3: Oh, wow. That is crazy. All right, what's the next song?
2: What is the next song? I don't know, dude.
3: Spawn to Run. No, I don't know.
1: Yeah, they used to call it self-abuse or self-pollution.
2: Self-pollution?
3: Self-abuse?
1: Or the solitary vice.
3: What, if you were gooning?
1: Yeah.
3: What? Oh, my God.
2: Yeah, well, I don't know. I reckon I mean, what did our dads, you know, do? Like, before, like, the internet and stuff. Just, like, all, like... Why are we... We'll have this conversation off-air. I'll play a song and we'll continue this off-air.
1: Okay.
2: But
1: what are you going to play?
3: Or should we play the Kinks or something? No.
2: Oh, no, I got a good song.
1: Okay.
2: All right.

0: See, I think it's funny.
1: Yeah, it's pretty funny.
0: I got no shame.
2: Heaven, Steve Rumbro. Bro.
0: Oh, well.
3: There was a great conversation we just had off,
0: yeah.
2: Yeah. I'm sure about everyone's jealous.
0: About the birds and the bees.
2: Yeah.
0: No, that was Juliet by Pissed Idiots.
2: By who? Pissed Idiots.
0: Pissed Idiots.
2: Oh, yeah.
0: What do you think of that?
3: Pissed Idiots.
0: I bet.
2: Oh, best propaganda.
3: Illuminati confirmed.
2: Yeah, Illuminati confirmed.
3: Dun, dun, dun, dun, dun, dun.
2: Is that there? Oh, yes. Yeah. That's a forever throwback.
3: Yeah.
2: Yeah, it was a pretty good song.
0: I don't know. What do you guys want to do now?
2: Yeah, what do we do?
3: Could we play a game?
0: Yeah, we can play a game. Maybe we should play like a word association game.
3: Okay.
0: I just say the first word that comes to your mind.
3: Right now?
0: Yeah, what's the first word that comes to your mind when I say Kelptalik?
3: Goat.
0: Goat.
2: do I have to
3: chill sound man.
0: Yeah.
3: Chillest sound guy in the Tiger region.
0: First word that comes to your mind when you hear the word Marvin.
2: Okay.
3: Marvin's room.
2: Yeah, Marvin's room.
0: All right, well, someone do me.
2: Okay. Oh, now, do you have a good one? I don't know.
3: What's the first word that comes into your mind when I say,
0: you're losing people here.
2: Dead, we're getting dead here.
0: People are changing.
2: Swimming pool.
0: Naked people.
2: All right. Okay. Okay.
3: What's the, Oh,
2: take your meds, bro. All right, what's the first word that comes to your mind when you hear the word chase?
0: The TV show, Jones, The Crown.
3: What?
2: No, that's
3: good. Oh, because he plays it.
2: He plays it on soundcheck.
3: What's the first word that comes into your mind, Reef, when I say the word Jones?
0: Spades.
3: Oh, yeah. I think falafel, because of his falafel sandwiches.
0: Yeah, well, I've eaten a lot of them.
3: Yeah,
0: and I've got to the point of playing at the Crown, which I know which ones of the pies I've been sharing now, just by looking at them, so I can have the pies as well. But I avoided the pies.
2: First word that comes into your mind when you hear Jones, is it not Crown?
0: Pies.
3: Yeah, no, it's falafel.
0: It's party pies, actually. Yeah. Do you reckon he has like a party pie hookup, or do you?
3: First word that
0: was
3: comes into
0: you
3: your
0: guys
3: mind.
0: I was talking to that about
3: yes,
0: that.
3: We were talking about this at the Crown. Do you think he like has like a supplier that he like orders from, or do you think he like goes to the supermarket with a big trolley and just fills him up with pies?
0: I reckon he just buys a bunch of pies.
2: Yeah, like, I think so. As
3: no,
2: well, I've seen him at the supermarket a few times.
0: Because how many? Pies?
3: If you like sell alcohol, you need to have like food.
0: Yeah, well, he sells, like, chips and sandwiches and stuff.
3: True, true, true.
2: Do people buy it? I've never seen anyone apart from
3: No, yeah. But they're just there for legal reasons,
2: yeah.
3: You know?
2: Yeah, it could be true.
3: Yeah.
2: All right, first word that comes to your mind.
3: When you say, you know Juno, what's the first word that comes to your mind? Or if you know Juno?
0: Ingram.
3: That's, yeah, okay, Ingram.
2: Awesome. First word that comes to your mind when you hear... gangrene.
0: The band.
2: Okay.
3: I think we should do something else.
0: Yeah. This is not great. I thought it would be kind of funny.
2: Should we play Scrabble on the ear?
3: Okay.
0: Maybe, right, yeah, bingo or rock, paper, scissors. I don't know.
2: Yeah.
3: Okay, I spy with my little eye.
0: Whoa.
2: All right, next song is...
0: Yeah, what is the next song?
2: Surely Something by the Kinks, off Village Green.
3: Walter.
0: We'll do some Kinks.
3: Yeah. Do You Remember Walter by the Kinks?
2: Yeah, that's right. A good one.
3: I think that's my favourite song off the album.
0: Alright.
2: Yeah, it's got good sort of set of lyrics there.
3: Yeah.
2: Yeah.

0: All right.
1: All right.
0: Oh, yeah. That was brand new. With the quiet things that no one ever knows. Turns out he had some quiet things that he hoped no one would ever know.
2: Yeah, that's right.
0: And before that, we had, I don't even remember what played. The Kinks.
1: Oh, yeah. With, Do you remember Walter?
0: Do you remember Walter?
2: About your mate from school.
0: So I don't know, Max. Say something funny or something. Does anyone want to call up some bands and say that they're shit?
2: Call up some bands.
0: Call out some bands.
1: Okay, we can call out some bands and say that they're shit.
2: all right. What band sucks? No, they're all
1: okay,
2: so good.
1: Okay. Okay, I've got a bone to pick with this band. You know Juno.
2: Yeah.
1: All right. Like, you know Juno. Like, what if I don't? Clue me in.
2: Yeah.
1: Like, you think you can just gatekeep
2: that
1: information
2: elitist.
1: From me? Like, it's so elitist. Yeah, you know Juno. Like, thinking, what if I don't know?
2: Yeah.
1: Like, what if I'm not in the know?
2: That's right.
1: You know, am I just excluded from, am I in the out group, you know? Like,
2: oh, you don't know
1: You don't know Juno?
2: Juno.
1: So snarky.
0: What about, what did you do, like, up until you're, like, 15 or something like that? What'd you do?
1: Me?
0: Yeah, what'd you do?
1: What did I do?
0: The song, like, oh, no, what'd you do, like, in the weekends and stuff?
1: I probably played, like Lego Star Wars on the PlayStation 2.
2: Video games.
1: Yeah, I just played games. Oh, I was probably learning guitar as well when I was... when I was 15, so no, I didn't do that.
2: Did you not know guitar yet?
1: No, I started in year 10.
2: So
1: I was 15.
2: So you started guitar at 15?
1: Yeah.
2: Sorry, what was the first chord you learned?
1: Probably, oh, it was an A.
2: Really?
1: A chord, yeah.
2: Do you have you seen the video of Paul McCartney talking about, like, me and John when you E and A, and those were the two chords we knew, but then, oh, there's a guy on the other side of Liverpool and you B7, so we caught the bus and then got on this next train and then got on the bus, and then showed us the chord, and then we went back, travelled back home, showed everyone else, got it.
0: No way.
1: Oh, gosh.
2: There's a video about that.
0: I know, so, like, where were you born?
2: You know where we were born.
1: I was born in Invercargill Hospital.
2: Wait, really?
1: Yeah. And it was a very long, protracted labour. I was tough getting out.
2: Yes, sir.
0: And I can see that.
1: And I, like, inhaled my own shit when I was in the womb being birthed. So I was, like, really sick, and they had to vacuum my lungs.
0: So it was yours, not your mom's?
1: No, it was mine, yeah.
0: Okay.
1: It's not, like, actual shit, but it's, like, stuff that, you know, it's, like, matter. You know, I don't know what it is.
0: Yeah.
1: But I inhaled
2: it. That's crazy.
1: And then I had to get my lungs vacuumed, so I was a very sickly child for the first, like, wee bit.
0: I was born prematurely.
1: Were you?
0: Yeah.
1: That sounds about right for you. Always in a bloody, you know, like, just...
0: But I was really long. I was, like, an unusually long baby.
2: Like a Subway sandwich.
1: Like, just a big old foot long.
0: I was actually the ugliest baby, like, you should see. I was really, like, underdeveloped, like, super skinny and long. And, like, really tan for some reason as well. And you should see my sister. She's, like, the most perfect, like, baby. And, yeah.
1: And that's basically how it's gone since then.
0: Oh, what happened to this one? Oh, it was a bad batch of baby batter.
1: No, like, this one's going to be a bloody skate, going to join a skate punk band. And, there's no hope for this kid. It's already going to get involved in the TKA punk scene.
2: I was really fat, the fat baby.
0: The fat, bald baby.
2: Yeah.
1: A big baby. Where is this
0: Google Drive you're talking about?
1: I don't know.
2: Oh, wait. What is the...
0: I'm scrolling right now.
1: It's called
2: Album 2.
1: It's called Album 2.
0: Album 2.
2: Yeah, O-W-L-B-E.
0: And you send it to the old bunches chat? No. Or is it in the Hamish Riddell chat?
1: Yeah, it's in the Hamish Riddell. It's just like my Google Drive. You're on my Google Drive.
2: We're going to play a song that we were working on today.
1: We made a song today, the three of us. Like the good old days, like the old times. Except for the fact that the three of us have never actually recorded a song together.
2: No, I don't think... No, we were recording demos for Wanda's Bicycle together.
0: I can't believe that is actually true.
2: No, we did work on, like, Jeremy Cricket demos together at my
0: Oscar says.
2: Yeah, we worked on demos for that, yeah. But it wasn't like the... Didn't make it to the record.
0: Is it just called Crazy Feeling or is it a different...
1: No, it's Take Me Out Tonight.
0: Take Me Out Tonight.
1: Yeah. This is what we made today. This is an exclusive.
2: It's going to tear up the charts, guys.
1: Yeah. Nice little ballad.
2: Yeah.
1: For your ears. Can I?

0: Hamish Waddell.
1: Yeah.
2: Tonight.
1: Take me out tonight.
2: So we're going to have to change the title of one of our Bunchy songs because it's called Tonight I'm Taking You Out.
1: Really?
2: Yeah, yeah.
1: Is it actually?
2: Reef song that he... I sent it to you.
0: Yeah. I got a new hat, baby.
1: Oh, that's what that's called.
2: Yeah, yeah, but we're going to change it.
0: I'll just call it a new hat, bro.
2: Something.
0: Or step on your toes.
3: Something to the like.
1: Baby, I got a new hat.
0: Baby, I got a new hat.
2: Baby, I'm so fat, Beetle. I'm the fat Beetle.
1: That was in my Fat Elvis period.
2: I was the fat Beetle.
1: Fat Elvis period.
0: Oh, you know, we can play a few different versions of it. I'll play Hamish the Goldfinger version of it.
1: Oh, no, you see me there. I've listened to it. It's terrible. Pretty good, though. I like how they do that. They do it chromatic, so they go, ba-dum, bam, ba-bum, bam.
2: Oh, my God.
0: Should I play it, or should I just play the original?
2: Play the original, yeah. That's tried and true. If I see those dice, bro.
1: It's that time of night, 10:38 on a Wednesday.

0: Ben's looking at laughing.
1: Yeah, I've seen it before.
0: What was the intro?
2: Hey. Lock in, mate.
3: Reeves just had his radio show just taken over. The controls have been wrenched away from him, and Max White is playing Feel Like Making Love from every device he can get his hands on. Oh, dear.
2: No, it's actually funny to think, like, the song was playing, and you were like, hey, I'm going to bring it up on the computer as well.
3: There's not enough Feel Like Making Love happening in here. And then, you know, oh, crap, the song's, like, running out of time. Oh, let me just wind it back so we can hear that stat again. Oh my gosh. Apologies to
0: the
3: sorry
0: bad finger.
3: Sods.
0: No. What is that one called? Goldfinger.
2: Goldfinger.
0: Yeah, should we get Goldfinger?
2: Mm. Let's hear the Goldfinger version.
0: Yeah, I'm keen. And then the live.
2: Whoa!
3: Oh, hang on.
0: What? I just.

0: this.
1: Sorry.
0: And then he gets that text.
2: That was Dancing by Myself, Blink-182, originally by Billy Idol. Before that, we had Feel Like Making Love by Goldfinger, originally by Bad Company.
3: Before that, we had Feel Like Making Love by Bad Company. And after this, we would have the probably again.
2: No, Max wanted to play some Rush because
3: there was a Geddy Lee-esque note in that song.
2: I can't even hear it. Rush. I'm not much got into Rush.
4: So. Nah, neither. I don't really like Rush, but it's funny. I mean, I respect the musicians.
3: You can have a lot of fun with Rush, guys. Don't dog on Rush.
4: But
3: you can have
4: bro,
3: a lot of fun with
4: on
3: Rush.
4: One and the cover of one of their albums. I think it's is it 2112. It's like this album is dedicated to the genius of Ayn Rand.
2: You know,
3: yeah,
2: from the
3: you can
2: photo,
3: have a lot of fun with Rush. Mm,
2: okay. From the photo, they look like nerdy Motorhead.
3: Yeah, they pretty much. I don't know. I'm not going to defend Rush, but I'm just going to say you can have a lot of fun with them.
4: Yeah, you can have fun laughing at
3: if,
4: them.
3: No,
4: bite off!
2: Yeah. What song should I play?
3: Spirit of the Radio.
2: Spirit of the... Oh, yeah, okay.

0: Watching Moose Cow.
1: Yeah, that was awesome. Yeah. That was so good.
2: Oh.
1: Rush. Hell yes. The best band in the world. That was so good.
0: Was so good, bro.
1: Now, you cannot dislike that.
0: The conversation we were having.
1: If you dislike that song, I don't know what to say.
3: I can't get over it. But he's wriggling it around.
0: His fingers. He's wriggling around his fingers on the
4: floor. Oh, salesman!
1: And then into it.
0: Oh, salesman! Sure. Oh. What else can we play? That's funny. What's another funny band?
5: Well, you know, we're reaching that time. It's 10:57, bro. We got one
1: last song.
0: Last song of the night.
5: So we could start and end with Kid Rock and play the Kid Rock version of Feel Like Me.
0: Okay, all right.
5: Any closing remarks, though, before we do?
0: Question to the listeners right now. Would you rather listen to Off Salesman on a rock song?
5: Bro, that was that was a good...
0: Oh, thanks.
4: Ah, salesman!
0: Oh, would you rather listen to that or, girl, I'm going to make sweet love to you. I'm going to make love to you.
1: Would you rather listen to One Likes to Believe in the Freedom of Music or, girl, I'm going to make sweet love to you.
0: Oh, girl, I'm going to make love to you.
1: And usually it's Little Girl I'm going to. Would you rather listen to that or Show Me the Way to the Next Little Girl? Oh, Don't Ask Why. Or, One Likes to Believe in the Freedom of Music.
0: Is that The Doors? Show me.
1: Yeah, that is. Yeah. I would rather listen to The Doors, actually.
0: Yeah, I'm not gonna... Oh, now, low key, should we end with Soul Kitchen, bro, on The Doors?
1: Ding, ding, ding.
0: No, I don't know. Do we end with an actual
1: ding,
0: song? Or?
1: Ding.
5: I don't know. What do you want? This is...
0: All right, Soul Kitchen or Kid Rock Feel Like Making? You have to choose, Hamish. The ball's in your court.
5: Yeah, you like the...
1: Okay, here's what I'm going to say. We are going to play the Kid Rock song because I like the symmetry of starting and ending with Kid Rock. But if you're listening to the radio right now, please stop and go listen to Soul Kitchen.
0: Yeah, nice.
1: You know, but we'll just have this because just, you know,
0: nice. Yeah, nice, we have to do it. The people in the head office said we had to.
5: Well, thank you for coming on the show. This is really boring when I do it by myself. So.
0: Oh, thanks. Hopefully it wasn't boring when we were here.
5: No. Okay, it's 10:59, so we'll get to it. This is Feel Like Making Love by Kid Rock on the DJ Hyperbolic Radio Show. Next week, we'll see you again.
1: This is all just right. Utter degeneracy. Feel Like Making Love by Kid Rock.

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0: Yeah, you like Junglist music?
1: Junglist?
0: Yeah, yeah.
1: It's alright, Fur Hard House, man.
0: Yeah?
1: Yeah. Only for the UK. Only for the UK. Only for the UK. Only for the UK. Only for the UK. Only for the UK. Only for the UK. Only for the UK.
2: And we kept it UK. And we kept it UK. And we kept it UK. And we kept it UK. And we kept it UK. And we kept it UK.

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0: and we kept it UK, and we kept it UK, and we kept it UK, and we kept it UK.
1: We're doing what we like.

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1: It's hyper vibes. 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
1: Everything's tall, yes, I work ball, did a TED talk, cause I could switch like a Sentinel. 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

0: Sorry, Priya. 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
2: Atamarie, ke te whakaranga mai ko ke te reo irirangi kotahi. It is 8:03 in the a.m. No mai, haere mai. This is the Edu Breakfast Program on 91 FM Airwaves. And it's a little bit foggy out there. It's a little bit dreary. It's a little bit colder than yesterday, for sure. Weather and road conditions heading your way at 8:15 a.m. But I have a few fun kōrōs today on the program. Hester Earlhart on her single Fast Romance and debut album 9:45. But coming up shortly at 8:30, I will be joined in the booth by Fringe Operations Manager Katrina, and she'll be talking all about the 2027 Dunedin Fringe applications. So if you're interested, if you're tossing it up, if you're a creative, you should be tossing it up, and you can hear all about it. Find out all about it then, 8:30. And at 8:45, it's the Rad Times gig guide, of course. I won't be here tomorrow. I am taking annual leave, and I am heading to Otutahi Christchurch. So you'll either have the lovely Fee or the lovely Christina, and or no one. But more than likely, one of those two. This little backing track you're hearing right now, some Yola Tango, Tired Hippo, off of their Pynchon-inspired album, Thomas Pynchon. Very, very cool. Coming up, music-wise, this first one, I'm going to spin you Dexter Story and Sudan Archives on the track Mama, which is very fun. Kind of an upbeat vibe, despite the weather. And like I said, 10 minutes time, weather and road conditions roundup. Keep it locked.

0: That was Charlotte Gainsborough on that track, Nighttime Intermission, from her album 555, the Nouvelle Edition. Before that, Solex with Look... No Fingerprints. And at the top of the hour, Dexter Story, Sudan Archives, and Kamisi Washington on the very fun track, Their Mama. You're tuned into Te Reo Irirangi Kotahi. It's time we round up that weather and those roads.
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0: There are no major warnings for the highways, as we always start off with. Just a couple pavement repairs here and there, including one that is probably the most annoying. State Highway 1, checkpoint 2, Hillgrove, 30k speed restriction, stop-go traffic in place until tomorrow, Friday, between 7am and 5pm. So you'll probably face some small delays if you're heading up Otutahi ways. There's like just a lot of little pavement repairs all the way up there and down just between Otika and Henley. There is road construction as well. So north and south, just some small delays here and there. Weather-wise, it's currently 9 degrees, a high of 13 and a low of 10 today. Mostly cloudy with a few spots of morning drizzle. And northeasterlies wind-wise, the recommendation is 3 layers. So definitely a little bit colder than yesterday. Though tomorrow is looking up slightly, high of 16 and a low of 11. Pake fine with northeasterlies. Looks like it should be sun for most of the day. How indeed does YR disagree today? They're saying high of 10, relatively the same, and a fresh breeze from the northeast for all of the day. Tomorrow, that sunshine peeking through from about 10am onwards, though the cloud will stick around. You won't even get the sun without the cloud. And they're also saying it's 9 degrees, which it does feel a little bit colder. In my personal opinion, as a trained meteorologist, it is 8:16 a.m. It was a very quick weather and roads roundup. There are no major road closures within Orthiputi, Dunedin, from what I can tell. So I guess we're going to jump back into the music. Keep it rolling ahead of my chat with Fringe Operations Manager Katrina. She's coming in at 8:30. We'll be chatting about registrations for Dunedin Fringe 2027, and also just a little bit about what is Fringe, what's the kaupapa, and why should you get involved? Why should you put yourself out there? Why should you be a part of this fantastic arts festival right here in Otiputi? All that to come, but until then, another good track. This one coming from Aotearoa, it's Jonathan Bree. It's from his newest album. And it's, I can't remember if this was the second or third single, but it's Game. And it's very dark, and it smells like tobacco, and it's a little bit haunting and a little bit sexy. And here it is on Radio 1.

That one was Melody's Echo Chamber, The House That Doesn't Exist, here on Te Reo Irirangi Kotahi. It is 8:29 in the AM. Before that, Waxai of Aotearoa with Shotgun, and Jonathan Bree, a game off of his newest album released earlier this year. This next one you're going to hear is ASO, Elias Era, and Tornado Wallace on the track Go On.

0: Feather Tongue by Lila Foy there, coming after Salvia Pulth with Girl and ASO, Alias Era and Tornado Wallace on Go On. It is 8:39 a.m. You are tuned into Te Reo Irirangi Kotahi, Radio 1, 91 FM. This is Adju Breakfast, and I am joined in the booth for my first little chat of the morning. Katrina of Fringe Dunedin joins me in the booth now, here to chat all about it and registrations for 2027. How you doing?
1: Kia ora, Lily. Thank you. I'm good, thanks.
0: All good, all good. How's your morning been so far?
1: Oh, you know, it's early.
0: Yeah.
1: You probably got here earlier, a lot earlier.
0: Yeah, but I do always feel bad, you know, when someone... I don't make anybody... do an interview before 8:30 because I feel like if someone asked me to do an interview at 8 a.m. or like 8:15, I'd be like,
1: yeah, no. That's kind.
0: Impossible. So to kick off, just tell me a little about yourself and your role within Fringe.
1: Okay, I'm the operations manager for Fringe. I've worked at Fringe for nearly 9 years, I think.
0: Wow.
1: So a long time. And I've been a Fringe artist myself. Fringe started in the year 2000, and I was involved in the first Dunedin Fringe, so I'm pretty much entrenched in the Fringe
0: yeah.
1: land. Yeah.
0: Damn, that's very impressive. So Dunedin Fringe Fest, 11-day multidisciplinary arts festival, like you said, began in 2000, featuring all sorts of performances, dance, theatre, comedy, visual art, and beyond. Before we jump into talking about the registrations, tell me, like, even though it was in March, how was Fringe 2026?
1: Oh, it was awesome. You know, it's a good Fringe when audiences all turn up, tickets sell well, artists have like lots of audiences at their shows, and people have a good time. And yeah, Fringe is just such a great time of year because it just feels really buzzy in the city because you can go from one thing to another, a late night thing, and all kind of in the... not only in the centre city, but the centre city does feel like you can just hop from one thing to another, and it feels really cool.
0: Yeah, yeah. Totally. Yeah, I love being in the centre city when you see the like hordes of people kind of traversing from one thing to the other. Out of curiosity, is it like, did it drop after COVID audiences? Has it been a climb to get back to them, or was it pretty instantaneous?
1: It was really interesting. I think it was... We cancelled it in 2020, obviously, at the last minute, because it's in March. And then I think actually 2021 was kind of an epic one. I think we were in a sweet spot and people were eager to get back out. And then 2022 had quite a drop because I think we had many lockdowns and things like that. And we had to think about half capacity and all that kind of stuff. And then, since then it's just been... slowly coming back, and we've had more international artists coming back and things like that.
0: Nice, very cool. So next year, the festival running from the 4th to 14th of March. Each year, it supports around 80 events, staged over 500 artists and crew, drawing an audience of around 1,000. It's deemed a low-barrier, affordable, accessible highlight in Otipoti's calendar. Tell me about the open-access kaupapa behind it.
1: So we don't curate the festival. Our applications are open now. Not really applications, just registrations. So anyone who's got an idea, who wants to put on their own event and be in the Fringe program, can just put all their details into our registration platform. And then once the registrations are finished and we finalise all the events, then they come into our website program and on our printed program. So it's really cool because you can be really experimental if you want. There's no pressure. You can be... a really established artist, you can be emerging, you can do a show in a garden, you can do a show in a skip, you can do a show I just love that it does let you be experimental, and I hope that we'd love to get more people who are doing more stuff beyond their traditional types. I mean, it's great, we've got theatre and comedy always, but we'd love to have more dance and more music and more maybe performance art. Like, it's just the program really depends on who registers. So some years it's really kind of diverse, and then other years it's like got smaller amount of genres, but so we're just really open to anyone.
0: Nice And grants.
1: Yes,
0: tell me about those.
1: So our grants have been open for a month and they're closing on Monday, so any last minuters, we've got a grant for you. So our artist grants are we try and make the application low barrier as well. Mm. So it's just a simple form. And we've got three pools of grants. We've got Moana grants and Māori grants, Māori fringe grants and general grants. So, and our criteria, well, not our criteria necessarily, but the things that our panel will be prioritising are diversity, like so that the program's diverse, and accessibility.
0: Mm.
1: Yeah. And so if you go to our website, there's the grant guide and application form is on there. You can apply for as much as you need for your show. Like, we like it if artists pay themselves if they can.
0: Yeah.
1: Like, if you're applying for more than $1,000, you do need to provide us with a budget. But if it's under $1,000, you don't have to. So that's another way that it's more accessible.
0: Yeah, very, very accessible.
1: Yeah. If you've already received a Creative New Zealand grant for this event, you can't have our one as well. And that includes the Creative Community Scheme. So if you've got a grant in the running for that and then you receive both, you'd have to just choose one or the other.
0: Makes sense. Spread it around, spread the love around. Yeah, I always think of Dunedin as a city that, like, really wants to help you make a thing happen.
1: Yeah.
0: You know, and Fringe is totally of that same vein of you want to make the thing happen. No one is standing there going, no.
1: No.
0: You know? Yeah. It's like, well, what can we do?

0: experiences. Mm. And I mean, I just think it's important. And Fringe is like a international thing, and so it's great that we have it here, and it's the second largest Fringe festival in New Zealand.
1: And it lines up with Adelaide and what's the other one? Nelson Fringe as
0: Nelson
1: well?
0: And New Zealand Fringe, which is in Wellington.
1: Wow, that's amazing. I lived in Adelaide for a bit, and so Adelaide Fringe is the first Fringe I ever experienced in that like giant garden.
0: Yeah.
1: I think they call it the Garden of Unearthly Delights.
0: Yeah, awesome.
1: Yeah, and it was very amazing, and I was so surprised, not surprised, but surprised and also happy that when I moved to Ōtibuti, they had a Fringe, and it was a very well-established, very well-respected around-the-world Fringe.
0: Yeah, cool.
1: How many international artists do you usually get each year?
0: I think it fluctuates. And, yeah, like before COVID, I think we might have had more. I think last year we had about 10 or 9. Yeah, I think.
1: And for audiences, I think, you know, within the arts and people who love arts, you're always talking about, like, go and watch a thing and go and experience it because you know the power and the beauty in that. But for audience members who aren't artists, who don't usually engage with the arts, why should they go out and see something?
0: Well, it's just like you take a punt and you might see something so weird that it doesn't do it for you, but you might see something so weird that you're like, wow, and it blows your brain. And generally, Fringe prices aren't too high, or there's lots of free events, or you can pay what you want at the door. So there's just something for everybody. And, you know, why not go and experience something amazing and also support local and national and international artists?
1: Beautiful. Registrations. Registrations is the word you use. Registrations open now. Grants registrations close on Monday. So if you're thinking about it, if you're tossing it up, now is the moment to get on it. When do the general applications close?
0: The general registrations close on Wednesday, the 25th of November. So you've still got heaps of time to put your event in there. Yeah.
1: Nice. And get experimental, like Katrina said. Think outside the box. Think weird and just take a punt and do it and make something happen and be a part of a lovely Dunedin tradition.
0: Awesome. Yeah, thanks.
1: Thank
0: Lily.
1: You very much
0: Thank
1: for your
0: you.
1: Time.
0: Cheers.
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0: Hannah Everingham, Otutahi artist, Want You, which came out earlier this year. And before that, X-Ray on a radio station. It's time for the gig guide.
1: I would like a guide for gigs in Otago, Dunedin. 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
0: Thursday, the 8th of October, Hika and the Honey Robots at the Crown Hotel, 8:30 p.m, $15. We have Shea Fu at the Glenroy Auditorium with Betty Ann and King Kapisi on support. Tickettech.co.nz is where you get your tickets from, and it starts at 8 p.m. We also today have at Pearl Diver Ivy with Julian Temple Band, undertheradar.co.nz, 8 p.m. as well. A great couple, few different options for you there on this Rapiri Thursday. Friday, the 9th of October, House of 2000 Mitsubishi album release party at Pearl Diver with support from Mix Grill and Ridge Jaggers. Under the Radar, 9 p.m. Cleo's with their album release, sorry, their single release celebration. 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It's at the Crown Hotel and the tickets are Under the Radar, 9 p.m. Flipperfest 26, gig number one at Inch Bar featuring Parallel Play, the Madelines and the Croaks, 7:30 p.m. Kohat entry, and all the proceeds from the Flipperfest gigs go to the Yellow Eyed Penguin Trust. Dolly Possum have their Knapsack single release at Relics Music. It's at 4 p.m. free entry, a good Arvo one for you there. And at the Dunedin Musicians Club, Boaz, Alloys and Yeah, Nah, Maybe, 8 p.m. $10. For your Saturday consideration, the 10th of October, the second Flipperfest gig, this time at Yours, featuring Purple Dog, Cleo's, Monkey Doo and Amanita, 1 p.m. nice and early, Koha entry as well, support those yellow-eyed penguins. City Choir Dunedin have Bach Mass in B minor. I don't know why I always pronounce Bach like that. I say Achtung too much and it bleeds in. They're at the Dunedin Town Hall, tickettech.co.nz, 7:30 p.m. Bands for Baxter, the Crown Hotel, featuring Festering Death, Your Face, Pipe Bomb, Armadillo, Chemical Damage and the Mind Takers, 8 p.m, $10. And Blue Heron at Inch Bar, Koha entry, 8 p.m. To end off your wiki, Sunday, the 11th of October, Big Jazz Apple at Inch Bar, 4:30 p.m. Koha entry. The Great Sunday Shindig at the South Dunedin Community Hall, featuring the Whirling Eddies, Captain Spoonbill, Mads Hyrup, The Sonic Boom, Gasp, Dance Collective, and Jamie Lee, 1 p.m. Lots of 1 p.m. gigs this week. Free entry. And to end off the week, Dunedin Folk Club, 7 p.m, Yuzhenku, $20. And it is for all ages, open to all ages. As will that second Flipperfest one as well at Yours. They'll also be all ages. That is the gig guide, r1.co.nz/gig-guide. If you want to find ticket links, event details, or add your own gig guide listing, you can also check out the plan Otipoti for this week. This week it is grey. It's just a dark grey and a lighter grey. So not quite as visible as like the neon colours that they do, but it'll be around town, plastered up in venues, cafes, all that good stuff. You can find out about other community events, workshops, yoga sessions, etc., etc. Shout out to the Gig Guide team for your excellent mahi. And thank you to everybody for registering your gigs on the Gig Guide. It makes our job a hell of a lot easier. It's 9 a.m. shortly on the program. You're going to hear a little bit of Fendi with Call It What You Like from the album Dream With You. It's coming up shortly.
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1: 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Mm.

Hokumayano, that one was Reb Fountain, Smoke Signals, from her earlier EP in the year. Reb coming down to Otipoti Dunedin very shortly on her album release shows. Next track I have for you, Steady Holiday, your version of Me from her gorgeous album Under the Influence. I highly recommend checking that one out. You also heard a little bit of Neve Strang earlier with Paradigm there, just very gritty, like country aspects to that one. It's all moody tracks, this Morena on The Breakfast Show, all very moody tracks. It's 9:16 a.m. Coming up shortly, I'll be chatting with Hester Earlhart, UK-born, Otetahi-based musician, talking about her latest single, Fast Romance, and upcoming debut album, The All Clear. Hester is a multidisciplinary artist of the highest order, so looking forward to that kōrero with her. Remember, Fringe applications are open. Registrations are open. Come up with a show. It can be anything. It doesn't have to be theatre or comedy. It can be music. It can be art, performance art, dance, anything you can think of. Register it. Grants for these registrations close on Monday, so get in quick with those. If you find the price, the cost inaccessible. But overall, the greatest thing about Fringe is how accessible it really is. And I get really excited to watch some theatre. I know I just told you you can do anything, but realistically what I would like is, I'd like some good theatre. I'd like to go see some good theatre. And you can come and chat about it. You can come and promote the event right here on Radio 1 next March. So we'll see you at Fringe 2027. Get those registrations in. Get some friends together, come up with a good idea. This next one, like I said, your version of Me, Steady Holiday. Keep it locked here on Radio 1.

Phaser Days, Cherry Pie. This next one, it's another electronic indie one, veering slightly from that very moody vibe we had earlier. I used to listen to this album all the time when I was younger. It's the first track off of it. It's Group Love, I'm With You. It's this gorgeous piano before it gets very big, very boasting. Very 2000s, 2010s indie.

0: Cow still staying locked at Rua number 2 on our top 11 countdown. It is 9:46 a.m. and I am joined for my second kororo of the program. I am joined now by Hester Uliat, UK-born, NZ-based actor, director, award-winning poet and musician, here to talk about her debut album, The All Clear, releasing November 13th, and new single, Fast Romance, which is out now. Prolific artist, Hester brings her award-winning writing skills to the album and single, spoken and sung narratives featuring Otatahi musicians. It varies between pop, sentimentality, ambience, choral harmony, and dramatic monologue. Hester, how are you doing this morning?
1: Oh, kia ora. Well, that's, yeah, I'm good. I mean, wow, just hearing that straight off the bat is, yeah, it's like a coffee. That's very nice bio. Thank you so much.
0: That's all good. I'm glad that I could be your second coffee of the morning.
1: Yeah, great.
0: Now, you're such an artist through and through, very true creative, and have many different modes. What was the inspiration behind diving fully into music when creating this album?
1: Yeah, so I think I've been following, you know, this sort of more playwriting, acting path for a while. But my first love was music. I was in bands in England with my brother, like through my teens and early 20s. And then I suppose moving to this country, really, and being so surrounded by so many like incredible musicians, seems to be in the blood here. The songs kept coming back to me, and I suppose my storytelling just kind of wanted it. Just, yeah, the voice of like song just kind of was bleating out a bit louder than everything else. And I thought, okay, you just gotta return and see what happens if you started writing again, but with a different view, more of a solo voice, and then gradually bringing instrumentation through, like after the lyrics kind of thing. Yeah,
0: beautiful. And the single Fast Romance, which is out now, called a rite of passage anthem. Can you go into a little bit of depth on that for me?
1: Yeah, so I think it's essentially a story of kind of resilience, survival. I think it's about taking some of the things from our past, like, you know, this kind of pivotal experiences that maybe weren't so great. So it's not completely autobiographical, but I do like to take sort of images and stories that I've written about in the past, or that have kind of adjacent to my life, or have kind of elements of those things have happened, you know, and sort of find a way to put them into your own words. And I think you can kind of own them again, because you've got the lens, and it's kind of more powerful to do that. So it's kind of like re-owning a rite of passage, I suppose, in the sense of like it's an early experience between two young lovers, but he's not necessarily so great to her. It could have been the opposite, you know, sex or any sex. It's just that was kind of, yeah, the lens I was looking through at the time. And then how do you look back on that as an older person? You know, there's an element of hindsight. There's an element of, like, ownership of, like, these experiences, especially if you're someone who, I mean, as a lot of students are, and I'm sure, like, your listeners are as well, like, we go out in search of curiosity, and sometimes it's, like, harmful.
0: Yeah.
1: But in the end, if you can learn from that and then, yeah, kind of re-own it, there's like things that come for free with shitty experiences that are sometimes like good.
0: So, yeah. Yeah,
1: it's about that, I suppose.
0: Yeah, that's such a great way of putting it. And you're right. I mean, and even on the kind of gendered way of it, it is still a rite of passage. Like, it can be for both sexes, any gender, but there is something about when you're, you know, a woman writing about being the woman in that dynamic that... It does feel like an unfortunate rite of passage for a lot of people, I think.
1: Yeah, it does. And I think especially like, so I was born late 80s, so I'm like a 90s, late 90s into classic like 2000s teenager. And I think there wasn't quite as much, well, I'd like to think that there's a bit more like people are on it a bit more, like people nowadays know what's not

0: but, you know, also bearing in the news and everything, you kind of know that that's not always the case. Like, people need to be told, like, what's cool and what's not cool. And you sometimes just have to learn the hard way. And it's not anything I would ever want for people, but it does happen. So I suppose if it does happen, it's about, yeah, how to learn from crappy experiences and say, that's not okay, but I'm okay.
1: Yeah, great way to put that. Yeah. And on the track, you have a call card of very great Ōtutahi Christchurch musicians with you. What was the process behind getting all these other voices on the track and project?
0: Yeah, so they are, I'm really happy to say they're friends that I've made a long time. Some have become better friends through the process, and I just kind of had to, like, you know, timidly reach out to them. At the beginning, saying, hey, I think I've got these songs and I think you're amazing. So, so Hannah Everingham, who I don't know if you've spoken to her before, but she's amazing. She's got
1: an album
0: called Big Surprise. She's does backing vocals, and she plays piano on it, and some of the synth you'll hear in Fast Romance. This is the whole album I'm talking about now, not just that song. And then there's Joseph McCallum. Ruben Derrick, he's like an experimental sort of woodwind saxophonist, and there's all sorts of amazing projects. And because I guess I do all sorts of eclectic projects too, we've just crossed paths quite a few times, and I love the kind of expressionist choices he makes, and he's just like a real savant in terms of his, like, music. He's just really curious and just can do anything. So, yeah, I just gradually got these people around me that I just thought I'd love to see what we can make.
1: Yeah.
0: Tried to get brave and just be like, do you want to do this? So gradually lured them into my trap, I suppose.
1: Well, you never know until you reach out, right?
0: Yeah.
1: Yeah. And you've got a great knack for spoken narratives within your songs. Talk to me about being a poet, writer, and how that has shaped your relationship to and with songwriting.
0: I think for me, it's about getting comfortable with what you're happy to say and what feels truthful. So I kind of came, I you know, like lots of young people, I just used to write whatever was in my teenage, like, do me heart, you know, into my diary. And then I kind of, you know, you get all superficial, and I went into acting, and I was like, oh, no, I want to do other people's words because I hate myself. And then I was like, oh, hang on, I'm missing the truth of, like, what is my truth?
1: Yeah.
0: It sounds cheesy, but it's true. And then, especially if you're kind of craving something a bit more substantial than a lot of, like, the roles. I guess I was seeing around me I can only speak for the UK here. I'm not going to judge outside everyone on this, but, like, a lot of the roles and the things and the dramas I was growing up for, I just didn't think they had as much meat on the bone, especially as, like, a young woman I didn't necessarily care about these characters. They just seemed very stereotypical, I suppose, and a bit 2D. And so I started writing plays with people that I, with stories and things in them that I could recognize that, like, some of my best mates were having more interesting lives, more, like, realistic lives than what was being portrayed by some of these roles I was going up for, you know?
1: Yeah.
0: So I kind of started writing thinking, okay, well, at least I feel like I've got something to say here. And I like writing underdogs. I like writing, just stories that hopefully are more relatable and a bit more real and maybe less seen at that point on the kind of in the various medias. And then in terms of how it's come into songwriting, I suppose, I start with the words, but I'm kind of inherently quite musical. Like, me and my brother used to just sing a lot and play a lot of stuff at home, and so I've got this kind of tempo, and I get ditties in my head, and I just sort of gradually, it's like I can hear the world, and it's like, let's say that there's a song on the album called Love Ditty, and that's supposed to be like, is kind of someone in those first throes of like fizzy, hormonal, oh my God, I'm falling for this person, yeah. It feels amazing. And yeah. It's like, it's kind of fizzy, yeah. And but I can imagine kind of someone just dancing around the kitchen after maybe, you know, their first night together or something. So we've kind of got like the piano going in the background, like someone's just playing some kind of chopsticks or something. And there's almost like like that kind of bittersweet, this feels great, but oh my gosh, I'm gonna go crazy kind of feel. So I guess I just try and imbue the feeling, and then imagine what's around it and what kind of rhythm it would want. So yeah, is it like a thoughtful, are we on like a beach, is it like someone's trying to just breathe through a difficult feeling, or yeah. Are we like racing down a motorway at night, you know?
1: Yeah,
0: I suppose I just try to get the storytelling and then add it into what I can imagine and how I would bring the music out into that. So I suppose there's an element of like, someone else said it's a bit like soundtracky, but I don't know.
1: You
0: know,
1: but I love that, you know, like building the narrative world, that it was like you were saying that you can see the music in the way that you can see how someone is responding to the music, how it fits into their narrative and their life.
0: Yeah. Yeah, and I just think that's why music is so amazing. Like even though I love music, I can forget how much it can completely change my whole day. You know, you can be going through, you know, whatever you wake up feeling, and then, you know, you might put on your radio station or whatever, and there's a song, and it just completely changes your day, because it just accesses this point of us that I think is, completely, it's just such an amazing gift we have to be able to do that.
1: Completely.
0: And just enter someone else's world for a bit.
1: Yeah.
0: So, yeah.
1: Yeah. And let's chat a little bit about the upcoming album, The All Clear, your debut album, releasing in November. It sounds like there was a pretty kind of special process behind writing and recording it.
0: Yeah, there was. So it took me it's the longest project I've ever spent, you know, time on, in terms of, it felt a bit like threading one piece and then leaving it and then threading another and then leaving it again. And partly that's to do with the nature of the content, in the sense that I think when you first write something and it's quite personal, it's almost like it's like a hot ember you can't touch.
1: Yeah.
0: You know, like you just like, oh, that's out. It's there. That was cathartic to you know, because quite a lot of the subject matter is personal, but it's kind of, I would like to think that it's just as like poems can be, that, you know, it's personal to me, but it doesn't necessarily have to just be mine, because
1: yeah.
0: I think if you make your, if you make something specific, then actually a lot more people, I think, can relate to it, because we're all human and we all actually have quite similar feelings and experiences. So there was like the first part, which was just the words, and then there was kind of a bit of time, and also getting brave about thinking, no, I do want to turn these into songs. And then I approached Ryan Fisherman, who is a musician and a producer, and we kind of did an early demo together, just sifting through what this album might be. I had the title quite early on because I did feel like it was like, The All Clear for me was about this, at that point where I wanted to get to. And I suppose it was a kind of commitment to knowing that I would get there.
1: Yeah.
0: But, you know, there is sort of a kind of, I guess I don't want to really use a buzzword at the moment, but like, there is a kind of manifestation of that. You're like, I'm going to get there, but I know I will.
1: Oh, totally. I think that exists, you know, before the keyword.
0: And then, yeah, through the process over the past couple of years, like, I got the demo done and I thought, no, I really want this to be alive. I feel like it needs to be like living and breathing with various musicians, because I really love that kind of collaborative sound. And also, I know my forte as a performer is being kind of a the performer, rather than fiddling around with my guitar. I get nervous, stuff like that, you know. So I'm like, no, I think let's make this into a more of a quartet or a, yeah, hear these different strange sounds coming through. I wanted it to feel more organic. So that's when I invited in the others. And we made it, we filmed it in Littleton in the end. And we also recorded it there. So each take on the album is live. And it's also been filmed. So like the Fast Romance video that's out at the moment is the take that was used. And we've done that for every song on the album. I don't know if we'll get them all out, but at some point we probably will, as like a complete thing, because I just think that there's, I love that element of like, I suppose that real moment performance thing. And I think that also that some music, yeah, it's like the honesty of like, if someone, this is what I'm singing. This is how I felt when I was singing it. This is what we were all doing in that specific time. There's something really kind of beautiful, I think, about like, that's what happened at that specific time and now it's gone.
1: Yeah.
0: So it's kind of like, I just think there's an honesty about that. And I'm really proud of everybody because they're just, yeah, it sounded so good. And
1: authenticity is a hard thing to come by.
0: We did the best we could at that moment, and that was that.
1: Yeah. And authenticity is hard to come by, you know? And it's, I think people are valuing that and live things and raw things and all of that stuff more and more.
0: Yeah, I think I do love, I'm a big fan of all these pop tunes of the 80s and 90s and stuff, and they're all studio stuff, and, you know, but, like, there is something to be said for, I think, you know, you've got to know your product as well. Like, I run these sessions. I run these spoken word sessions in Littleton. And, like, I kind of love that people get up and they kind of, sometimes they stumble and sometimes they're a bit quieter. But it does feel authentic. Mm-hmm. And I think that's really important to me. I think especially in a culture that we do know there's just so much fake stuff out there now.
1: Yeah.
0: So, yeah,
1: totally. Hester's debut album, The All Clear, will be dropping November 13th, and you'll be playing a one-night-only release show at the Littleton Arts Factory. If you want to get your tickets, those are from humanitix.com. The single Fast Romance is out now, and you can hear it right here, right now, on Radio 1. Hester, thank you so much for your time this morning.
0: Thanks so much for the chat, and hope everyone has a great day, and come see us if you feel like it.
1: Yeah, take the trip to Littleton.
0: Yeah.
1: See, thank you. Here that is, Fast Romance on Radio 1. Coming up after the break, more good tunes and more good chats. My name is Lily Jane on Edgy Breakfast, taking you through till 11 a.m.
2: Te Ahi Kāroa presents a journey that celebrates the artists and stories of the Dunedin Public Art Gallery Collection. Building from the just-released book of the same title, the exhibition explores ideas of arrival and departure, ways of occupying and experiencing land in the natural environment, buildings, structures and spaces of shelter and protection, and the sharing of stories through art. Acknowledging mana whenua and the concept of ahi kā as an expression of the continuous occupation of land through whakapapa, Te Ahi Kāroa offers audiences a rich sense of the unique location and history of this institution, the wide range of artists represented in the collection, and the artistic, cultural and historic context of their works. Te Ahi Kāroa, on now at the Dunedin Public Art Gallery.
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Susie and the Banshees, Cities and Dust, the single version there before that. Patti Smith coming after Hester Ulliart's new track, Fast Romance there, a very poetical one, such a gifted narrative storyteller in her songwriting as well. She is Ōtutahi based. You can catch her in November for her album release gig at the Littleton Arts Factory. Just off air, I got the whole scoop from her about the Christchurch Ōtutahi theatre scene, which was a very nice one of those ones where when you're looking at it from the outside, you can't quite piece together what's happening. It's always good to get a little bit of an insider's perspective there. And she's got some other great Christchurch musicians all across her upcoming debut album dropping November 13th. Next up on Radio 1, 91 FM, this one, Daughter of Swords, coming from Aotearoa. It's called Gem, 2019's Dawnbreaker. Just a little shout out as well that for all you students out there, it is Mental Health Awareness Week on campus next week. 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Good luck to all y'all out there. A bunch of events, including on the Friday, the big Exhale picnic out on Union Lawn. We're going to be providing the tunes for you to relax. Hopefully the sun is fully out by then. And yeah, make sure that you are taking care of yourself in this time. The semester is really ramping up. I know a lot of people who are holding on by the skin of their teeth. And remember, no assignment is worth destroying your mental health for. Maybe only if you're like really, really, really, really about to fail. You should lock in then. But otherwise, there was nothing I wrote about in university that needed me to be as stressed as I possibly was at times. But in saying that, I did do a film degree. So take what you will from that and think what you can think about me from that. Next up, Daughter of Swords. Keep it locked. I'm here till 11 a.m. on Edu Breakfast. For Mental Health Awareness Week, I will be giving away Edu vouchers on air as well. So you can take that moment, take that breath, and go get yourself a coffee. So make sure you're paying attention to our socials at Radio 1 at 91 FM to tune in and score that little freebie. Enjoy this next one here on The One.

0: Becca Caffin with Caroline there, her second single of 2026. He played in your favorite band. So gorgeous, such a delicate voice. And speaking of delicate voices, this next one, one of my faves and one of my fave releases of the year, Maya Hawke. Maitreya Corso is the album. This is Maitreya and the Way Back from her.
1: The car

Very gorgeous. Flight with Perfect Dark, their New York version there. Flight performing up in Pōneki this November or December even. I really do need to get tickets to that. I think I'll be devastated if I miss it. This next one, equally haunting, more pared-back version of Mystery of Love by none other than Sufjan Stevens. The demo version. Carrie and Lowell Deluxe.

0: such an impeccable artist, Sufjan Stevens. That one, of course, coming from the Call Me By Your Name soundtrack after it got properly transformed into the big production track. Though that demo, like I said, off Carrie and Lowell, an album that I had on repeat in high school, and I lived in sort of like the countryside, and you couldn't really walk too many places from my house because there was nothing. But there was like this tiny little graveyard that was like, I don't know, 8 minute walk away from my house. And it was a gorgeous, sunny little village. So I used to go out there and listen to Carrie and Lowell in this tiny graveyard that had like 70 graves in it, if that. That's probably too large of a number, which sounds very edgy, but, you know, I was in high school. And I do now think that it is completely and properly the best way to experience that album, or experience, for that fact, any Sufjan Stevens album. That's my album recommendation of the day. Carrie and Lowell, it's one that you just gotta listen to it. It's required reading. Kai Time is next here on Radio 1, so let's get into it.
1: Kai Time!
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I'm Surprised with Emily and Ocean at 1 p.m. Got the Loose Jewels at 2. And then at 3, Noah's Rock before you hit Thursday Drive. Hooting and Hollering with Mirabelle and Georgie at 7 through to 9 p.m. And to end you off at 9 p.m, Negative Space with Frost and Acid Police here on Radio 1. A couple more tracks and then I'll be back to say my goodbyes for the week, because I will not be here tomorrow. Instead, you'll have the lovely Hunter Jolly. Some great chats tomorrow with Louis Baker about his new album Trouble, and Emily Wheatcroft Snape on her Phases album re-release and new single. This next track here on the one, Violet Hurst, Dissolve Like Salt from 2023.

It's me wrapping up Edu Breakfast for your Thursday at Rapari Morena. The TDLR on the weather is it's not going to get much warmer, and it is going to be cloudy all day. Humidity at 91% though. Take that as you will. 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And from me now, it is Kia Pai Te Ra, it is Mate Wa, it is Kakite.

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Oh, I just had the wrong microphone on. My bad entirely. Anyways, if you missed what I just said, Dolly Possum interview, Bunchy's Big Score interview. That's happening. Dolly Possum at about 11:30, Bunchy's Big Score at about 12:30. I'm so sorry about that. This song is Crystallator by Dimmer. This one's really cool. The local band SOG covers it. And it's good. I saw the song live in 2022, and I actually managed to find a like someone's just like phone video of that show this morning, and I was like, damn, I do actually remember that. Crazy stuff. But yeah, this is Crystallator by Dimmer. Have fun and be yourself.

Okay, it is 27 minutes past 11 o'clock. That song was Wing and Shell by Bug Michigan. One of my favourites from Wellington before that was Force Eject by Ray Compact, which is an album I was recommended the other day, and it's really, really good. Ray, R-E-I, Compact. It's Roe and Ollie. Roe is in Sewage and Francisco Griffin's band and some other things. Really good, really awesome, cool, very wide variety of different, like, kinds of experimental music on that album, I guess. Before that was Machine Song by Gordons and Crystallator by Dimmer. Very soon I will have the lovely Dolly Possum on the radio with me. I will interview them or something, and then I will play their new song, Knapsack, which is really, really good. But before that, the song is Saw an Angel by Frog Power.

truth comes out. I've never been autistic. I work 40 hours a week to support my parents. This has all been a trick. You have been trolled.

0: Okay, that song was Saw an Angel by Frog Power, recommended to me by Izzy Fife, my most dedicated listener. Thank you, Izzy. I have in the studio with me Kira and Christian from Dolly Possum.
1: Hello.
2: Hello.
0: Yay! And that was the end of my prepared sentences to say. Do you want to tell me about Dolly Possum?
1: Started with me and Christian as a duo way back in like 2023 or something.
2: Yeah.
1: We
2: 2024.
1: Jamming in Christian's art studio for a really long time.
0: Okay, wait, hang on. Apparently no one can hear us.
1: Oh.
0: Oh no.
1: Oh dear.
0: Hang on.
1: Oh no.
0: Oh, wait, hang on. Kira, talk now.
3: Hello, hello.
0: Can you? I think that's it. Okay, never
1: Yay!
0: Mind. Okay, there we go. Sorry, okay. My bad. Second time I've done that. Okay, Kira, start talking again.
3: Okay, hello. Dolly Possum.
0: Yikes.
3: Started with Christian and I jamming in Christian's art studio way back in like 2023, and we just did covers because we were too indecisive to write songs. And then we're like, we should write songs and make it more band. So we got Caleb. And Caleb plays drums and harmonica and guitar.
0: Caleb is tragically absent right now.
3: Yes. Probably catching some Z's.
2: Catching some Z's.
0: Yeah, fair enough, eh?
3: Yeah. And now we have Mac as well.
0: That's true. I'm also in this band.
2: Yeah.
0: Surprise information.
3: Yay.
2: Yeah, Mac's sorting out the low end of the band. Yeah.
0: Mostly. I try.
2: Yeah.
0: Yeah, what are the like main musical influences of Dolly Possum?
3: Even though we don't sound too much like Frog, I feel like Frog's been a really, really big foundation for our songwriting and
0: Yeah,
2: Frog, band from New Rochelle, New York. They're really good. It's like a three piece. And we like, I don't know, I really fell in love with a lot of their albums, but I think specifically there was one called Count Bateman. We covered a few songs from that album.
3: Yes, we did.
2: And, yeah, that was a good album.
0: Nice.
3: Who else have we been influenced by?
2: I think I have a lot of different influences that I bring into Dolly Possum. We both. I think I'm quite into, like, sorry, I've had two coffees in.
0: That's so good.
2: I should be spouting right now, but now I'm having a mind blank.
0: That's good. I feel like the most interesting, the most compelling part about Dolly Possum music for me is the way that it, like, goes between, like, really lovely, gentle, like, folk and country music and then much more intense, like, I don't know, like, screamo stuff or whatever.
3: I think that just shows the variation in what we all listen to. We all really appreciate like quiet folk music, and we also really like to get loud, and so why not have both?
0: Exactly.
3: Why should we restrict ourselves? And we also both have banjos, and you know, why not have those in there as well?
0: Yeah, exactly.
3: Yeah.
0: Hell yeah. So the song that you are putting out tomorrow, it is coming out tomorrow, right?
3: Yes,
0: it's coming out tomorrow, but we will get a special awesome preview of that. It's called Knapsack. Do you want to tell me about that song in particular?
3: I think I wrote the foundation of it, and kind of about a little fictional kid running away from home, hence the word Knapsack. but yeah, it's a fun song, and we really enjoyed recording it. It's got some screamo vocals at the end from Caleb.
0: Shout out Caleb Tulloch.
3: Jonathan Holloway on some trumpet at the end as well, which was very cool. it's a fun song.
0: Yeah.
3: It's quite a songy song.
0: Yeah. No, it's great. It is one of my favorites, I reckon. And tomorrow, you/we, because I am also there, are playing in store at Relics. At 4 p.m. and you should all come. We all, we all are going to be at Relics. Yep.
3: Yay!
0: Yay!
3: It'll be our second gig with you.
0: That's true.
2: Yeah.
0: Hell yeah.
2: We're going to practice today.
0: Yup.
3: Probably tomorrow too.
0: Yep.
3: Tomorrow at 10 a.m.
0: Got that lock in. Yeah, yeah, 10 a.m. This will be the earliest I've ever done a band practice, I can't lie.
3: Yeah.
0: Yeah. Crazy stuff.
2: Fuck yeah, yeah. Oh.
0: Yep. That's okay. After I play Knapsack, I'm going to play some lovely New Zealand music requested by Dolly Possum. Kira, you picked Lucky Penny by Maxine Funk.
3: Yes.
0: Why do you like
3: this
0: song?
3: She's from Dunedin.
0: Hell yeah.
3: Which is cool. And it's really, really cutesy folk stuff.
0: Nice.
3: Yes.
0: Nice.
3: Yeah.
0: Hell yeah.
3: Do you have a song, Christine?
2: Not yet. Can I still think about it?
0: Yeah, yeah, you're all good.
2: Yeah,
0: cool. Okay. Awesome. Now, this is Knapsack by Dolly Possum. This one's really awesome, and you all have to like it. Mandatory enjoyment of this song.
3: You all have to come see us play it for the first ever time tomorrow.
0: Exactly. Mandatory.
3: Yes.
0: Okay, this is Knapsack by Dolly Possum. I really hope that this plays when I play it. Thank you all for listening and bearing with. Thank you, Kira and Christian, for coming on the show. Yay!

0: Okay, that song was Lay Out by Bathysphere, which was Christian's choice of song. Before that was Lucky Penny by Maxine Funk, which was Kira's. Dolly Possum are still here.
1: Yeah, boy.
2: Yep.
0: Yeah, we have more to talk about.
2: We sure do.
0: First thing, well, like actually the third thing or whatever that we want to say was Port Chalmers bus. They are messing with it. That's not okay.
2: Tampering. It's terrible. They're like cancelling or trying to cancel some of the late buses that go from Port Chalmers to town, which messes with the Pioneer Hall scene because so many gigs happen there and they rely on the buses to get people home.
0: Exactly.
2: So you can do something about that.
0: Probably.
2: If you go to Dunn Records Instagram, there's information.
0: If you go to the Dunn Records Instagram post, they'll probably tell you what to do. And I didn't actually, I skim read the post. I can't
2: lie.
0: Yeah, email people.
2: To people that the caption says.
0: Yep. Uh-huh.
2: Yes.
0: But yeah, it's like, for those who may not know, Pioneer Hall is one of the very few places in the city, and it's not even actually in the city, that you can put on an all-ages show at. And, like, obviously the kind of people who go to all-ages shows are obviously teenagers who can't drive. So being able to take the bus is kind of, like, important for that.
2: Yeah.
0: So, yeah, everyone gets sending emails to these people, I guess. Never back down, never give up, keep complaining. Yeah. And then the other thing we wanted to say was two EPs.
2: Yes. So that's what our EP is on, which our single is on.
0: The lovely, awesome song that you heard just before is on two EPs. Everyone get excited.
1: So we were making an album and we were nearly finished it. And then I think we got a message from Kara saying Natasha wants to do an EP. So we started recording an EP halfway through recording the album.
0: In

0: they knock so, it.
1: We had like one song, Bandit, that we hadn't recorded yet.
2: Yeah.
1: And we put that off for so long because it's kind of a scary song. We had to get it all in one take.
2: Yeah.
1: So that like got left until the EP was done.
2: Yeah.
1: They're very integrated, the EP and the album. Like they were just recorded back to back, and it was really, really. And it was really nice to sort of have to figure out a way to songwrite and record efficiently together.
0: Yeah, true.
1: Quite quickly. It was very
0: interesting.
1: Cool. Yeah.
0: Yeah, because I remember you telling me, like, oh, you know, we had more recording today. And I was like, this seems to have been going for a very long time.
2: Yeah.
0: But, like, yeah, it happens.
2: Yeah.
1: And we recorded it all ourselves with the help of our friend Stefan in Caleb's parents' garage.
0: Shout out.
1: It was a good time.
2: Yeah. Yeah. Honestly, shout out the Tarlok family.
0: Yeah.
2: I need to make this clear because I haven't even said thank you. Yeah, I was going to put them in the credits for the album, I reckon.
1: True. Yeah.
2: But thank you.
1: Three pizzas.
2: Thank you, Matt. Thank you, Kathy. Yeah. Kath?
1: Kath.
2: Yeah.
0: Yeah.
2: Kath. Thank you, Kath.
1: And Buddy and Poppy for
2: and Buddy
1: the
2: and Poppy.
1: Dog
2: she hung out with the dogs every like couple hours and drank their coffee. And nice. Matt would buy us like pizzas and stuff.
0: Yeah, Matt Tullock drove me back to Dunedin from Christchurch with Sog in the car, kind of like at random, and which is like sort of the most like insanely goated someone's dad ever. Yeah. Like that's awesome.
3: Shout out Matt Tullock.
0: Shout out Matt
2: Tullock.
1: Yes.
0: Yo.
2: It's also Roo Tullock. It's another Tullock. Yeah. Poppy Tullock. Yep. Buddy Tullock.
1: Caleb Tullock.
2: Caleb Tullock.
0: Yeah.
2: Yeah. Tullock.
0: Yeah.
2: He's all right.
0: Yeah. Yeah. Shout out Caleb, who is not currently here.
1: So the EP is on a vinyl coming out with Bunchy's Big Score.
0: Yes. Who will be in here very soon.
1: Yes, they will.
2: It's going to be a great... We had a listen to the records and it's crazy, like, contrast.
0: Yeah.
2: Like, Bunchy's is... Cray cray. We're also cray cray
1: in a way. Different way.
0: Yeah, it is like together. It is like quite an interesting contrast of the music, but I feel like it like works so well together. It like doesn't even matter. Yeah.
1: Yeah.
2: Yeah.
0: It's good.
2: Yeah.
0: Mm. Hell yeah! Do you want to tell your funny story now, Christian? You don't have to.
2: I don't know. I don't know.
0: That's so good.
2: Yeah, okay, I'll say it.
1: Yes.
2: So, I, like, downloaded it at Hinge. And I was talking to someone on Hinge, and I told them that I make music, and we were kind of talking about, like, artists that we like. So, and they asked for my Bandcamp link, or our Bandcamp link, and I sent it, and then, like, 10 minutes later... They listened to it and then just, like, unmatched me. And I think I spiraled after that, like, for the rest of the night. I was just like, dang, like, do we suck? But we don't suck.
0: Actually, so dire.
2: I think just a hater.
0: The recordings definitely
2: and
0: don't
2: if you're
0: suck.
2: Listening, if you're listening,
1: no. Even when I open it, no.
2: Yeah.
0: Yeah. Okay, the recordings definitely don't suck. I'm not on any of them, so I can say that without being too biased. The recordings are really, really awesome. So, yeah, you just have a hater.
2: Yeah. If you're listening, we're actually number 2 on our Radio 1 top.
1: Yeah, and we're freaking number 9 on BFM as well.
0: Yeah.
1: So.
0: Crazy stuff. Yeah.
1: Yeah.
0: Yeah, unfortunately, we are pretty much out of time, but thank you very much. Kira and Christian from Dolly Possum.
2: Thanks Matt from Dolly
1: Possum. Yes, thank you.
0: No worries. Yeah, lovely to talk to you guys as ever. This next song I'm going to play is Crawling by Slower, just before midday. And then Bunchy's Big Score will hopefully pull up. And that will probably be... Yep, that will happen. That's going to be a thing that happens. But yeah, thank you. Damn. This is Crawling by Slower. Everyone remember to have fun and be yourself. We must keep going, etc., etc.

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Okay, it is 9 minutes past midday on the local. My name is Mac. That last song was Suspicion by Out of Luck. That is a re-recording of an older song. It's pretty cool that it came out recently. The new Out of Luck album is out very soon, I think. So that's cool because Reef's music is pretty good. Before that was Frown by Yuno Juno and Heavy Going by Males. Very soon, hopefully, Bungie's Big Score will be on the radio with me. They're always fun, so hell yeah. This next song is Mimi Rocker by Look Over There, who I saw a couple weeks ago. And I got some of their tapes, and their tapes are really, really awesome. The Instagram or the like for the tape label is called Flash C Records. And yeah, both the tapes are really, really good. But yeah, this song is from the EP Mimi Rocker title track. Yeah, by Look Over There! !! So yeah, have fun with that. Yay.

Okay, thank you, everyone. That song was Ghost Lights by Francisca Griffin. Before that was Make My Bed by Flax Hubsey, Leather Cardigan by Horse Around, Coup de Grace by Crook, and Mimi Rocker by Look Over There, because I played five songs instead of four because I got distracted and forgot. Horse Around is, I have a thing about like horse music and horse themed bands, and that was a new one I hadn't heard before, but it was pretty cool. So, yes, I'm now going to read a thing. The Aotearoa Alternative Awards is the SRN Student Radio Network Alternative Music Awards in association with New Zealand On Air will be taking place on the 14th of November at the Hollywood Avondale in Tamaki Makaurau, Auckland. The SRN has long been the backbone of contemporary independent music communities in Aotearoa through their passionate work uplifting, discovering and platforming local artists. The Aotearoa Alternative Awards are the SRN's chance to celebrate the incredible artistry of local musicians, as well as the amazing work by their dedicated volunteers, all whose accomplishments keep independent music and culture alive in the song white cloud we all call home. During the evening, the SRN will announce the winners of 10 national awards, including Te Whiringa Toa 2026 Ki A Te Pō Horonga I Kawe Mai Ki A Koto Na Audio Culture Iwi Waiata, the 2026 SRN Top 10 brought to you by Audio Culture Iwi Waiata. Te Toho Poro O Te Reo Māori e kawea mai te... Te Tohu Puro o Te Reo Māori e kawea mai ki e koto na Māori Plus. Favourite song featuring Te Reo Māori, brought to you by Māori Plus. And He Tohu Kahurangi e kawea mai ki e koto na New Zealand Music Commission, Te Reo Reka o Aotearoa. Outstanding Achievement Award brought to you by the New Zealand Music Commission, Te Reo Reka o Aotearoa. And Te Tohu Kōwhiringa Taranga Tangata e kawea mai ki a koto na People's Choice Award brought to you by Big Pop. This year's ceremony will be hosted by 95BFM. Ceremony kicks off at 7 p.m. on Saturday the 14th of November and will be streamed live at srn.nz, as well as simultaneously cast across all five SRN station FM frequencies throughout Aotearoa New Zealand, including Radio 1. So that is that thing. I'm now going to play a couple songs before Bungie's big score starts talking to me, which will happen soon. This song is Hoki Mai by the Manaia Poto Voices. Toro on the tea, taha, hey.

0: Okay, hello everyone. It is pretty much exactly 12:30. Hell yeah, that song was Octagon, Octagon, Octagon by the Mint Chicks. Before that was Hockey Mai by the Minaya Porter Voices. Bungie's Big Score is here.
1: Woo!
2: Hello.
0: Everyone say hi.
3: Hello.
2: How's it going? It was a long time ago since I was last here. I think my microphone is erectile. Something wrong.
0: Awesome.
2: Yeah, sorry. But hello everyone.
0: Yeah,
2: thanks for having us, Matt.
0: Of course, yeah. Of course.
4: Should we introduce ourselves?
0: Yes, I reckon.
3: I'm Rafe. I play the drums.
4: I'm Nikki. I play the bass on the last album and the EP that's upcoming, but I just quit the band, so I don't even know why I'm here.
0: Hell yeah.
2: Because we love to hang out with you. We don't just want to use you for your bass skills. And then
4: I'm good at being used.
2: My name is Max. I play keyboard and sing. And yeah, Bungie's Big Score.
0: Bungie's Big Score.
2: Yeah. Yeah, it's good to be here. It's nice. Good to have the three of us again. It's been a little minute, I suppose. I don't know. I guess we
4: like a few days.
2: Yeah, a few days. Yeah, that's too long. It's too long.
3: Yeah. We see each other a lot.
0: Jack is not here because he's studying for a math test. Incredibly lame, but unfortunately understandable.
2: Yeah, boo.
0: let's cancel this guy.
2: Speaking of cancelling, let's talk about this bus situation.
0: That's a really great segue. Yes. I had no idea what I was about to say after that. Yeah, anyways, it's not okay, guys. It's not on.
2: Yeah, so I'm sure Dolly Possum was talking about it before, but everyone, if you're listening, you know, if you like coming to gigs at Port Chalmers and such, please look on the Dumb Records Instagram page and email Matt and Anita, I think it is, to urge them against the cancellation of these Port Chalmers bus systems. I can't believe they didn't consult anyone. It's like, you know, why?
0: I think there was like, because I take the Port Chalmers bus quite frequently, and there was like a poster up that was like, you can tell us things, but I'm sure no one's ever done that, right? Like,
2: they don't want you to tell them anything.
0: They don't want you to tell them things. They're literally lying. But
2: is there any reason why they could, like, have they said anything?
0: I mean, probably because, like,
4: they're doing a whole revamp of the bus system. First, a bunch of them have different numbers, different names.
0: They like changed a bunch of stuff for like no reason. But it's just annoying. Like, people who live on the coast also are people who can't drive sometimes, you know? I don't know.
2: I think they must just really be changing stuff because it's like, you know, if they're not doing anything, then they're not doing anything in their job. So they need to stay productive by doing something,
0: you know? Exactly. It's like, who cares if it's only, like, two guys taking the bus? It's important for those two guys, you know? Like,
2: that's right, And it's like, you know, I mean, if you're cancelling these buses and I'm surely they know about Pioneer Hall and such. I mean, you just have to think about what kind of city you want to create, you know?
0: Exactly.
2: It's like, if you're just taking away all the stuff that it's like vital for the music scene to keep functioning. I mean, it's really just, do you want to just live in somewhere with the music scene? I mean, everyone will leave, bro, if there's no good bands.
0: There
2: no
0: is
2: one
0: literally
2: is staying,
0: no point in living in Dunedin if there's not a good band to see. Like, there is no point.
4: You had a good story, Max, like 10 seconds ago?
2: Oh, yeah, so we might be able to see the residue of the story later in the papers, hopefully. But, I'll give you all the gory details. So this morning, everyone listening to Radio 1, I was sitting on the toilet and my phone started going off. And I was like, who is this number? Maybe it's Baycor or something. And I was like, I don't usually answer if I don't know who the number is. And then I got an email saying, is this Max? Please call me back urgently. This is the ODT. We need to talk about the Pioneer Hall bus system. And I was like, okay. So I did it. And this bloke, Stephen, I can't remember his last name, but he asked me some questions about it. And I was like, you know, answered pretty exuberantly, you know.
0: you gotta get in character, you know?
2: I got in character. I tried to really plead the case as best I could, but at the end of the interview I was like, Stephen, how'd you get my cell phone number? And he was like, oh, well, you know, someone at the office had the cell phone number. It's like, okay. I think he's going to interview. It's good that he interviewed us, though. You know, more people will find out about how ridiculous this is. And
0: you got to use the Bungie's Big Score platform.
2: Yeah, that's right. And Stephen's using the ODT platform for good as well. You know, to leverage against the, yeah, yeah. So more people will find out about it, hopefully, and, you know.
4: Hopefully.
2: Maybe
4: how
2: we
4: much
2: can...
4: they know about me, you know? Tabs on everyone.
2: Yeah, that's right, yeah.
0: Yeah.
2: I think the best thing we can do is get all of the... If we can get this going on Facebook, you know, like, I think there's some,
0: I reckon,
2: yeah.
0: I feel like
4: yeah, the people...
0: I feel right. like the people most likely to send lots of emails is the genre of person who also makes Facebook posts,
2: yeah.
0: right? So I would, honestly, yeah.
2: There's a chance.
0: There's a solid chance.
2: Yes.
3: We're going to help these emos out.
2: Yes.
0: Exactly. We have to save the emo teenage population of Dunedin.
2: Nah, here's what we should do. Look, what if we say on Facebook, okay, if Robbie Williams lived in Dunedin, he probably would have needed to play at Port Chalmers to eventually make his way to the new Christchurch Stadium. So, you know, let someone do that on Facebook and then it'll spread like wildfire.
0: Get your mum on it or something.
2: Yes, yes. But yeah, so email Matt and Anita. Their emails can be found on the Dumb Records page. There's a post about it. Yeah, just say why, like, just say that people can't safely get home from gigs if the buses aren't there. Like, it doesn't need to be super...
3: Just be like, well, you don't cancel the bus, lad.
2: Yeah, that's all you need to say. Yeah, that's right.
0: Don't even joke, lad.
2: Yeah.
0: Yeah. Okay, awesome. Let's talk about music. You guys are putting out an EP. It's pretty good.
4: Oh, really?
2: Thank you.
0: No, it actually sucks, and I'm lying to just be nice to you.
2: Oh, thanks. Oh. Yeah, thanks for being honest with us.
0: Nah, it's pretty good. It's pretty fun.
2: I think it is. I'm glad it's turned out the way it has. I think that, like, I think it's a good combo, Dolly Possum and Bunchies. It is really different, I guess, stylistically. I think that Wanda's Bicycle was, like, maybe somewhat closer to Dolly Possum, maybe, than the EP. But I think it is cool that they're really sort of disparate genres. Mm-hmm. And, like, you know, as I have said many times, I think that the spiritually the bands are sort of, you know,
0: yeah, I feel
2: similar.
0: Like they complement each other nicely.
2: Yeah,
0: it's,
2: yeah, that's
0: it's
2: right.
0: good, yeah.
2: And I think, you know, in some ways the EP is even more sort of pop rockier than the album, and that's good, you know, because I think people who are picking up the EP might be hearing about the band for the first time or finding out about us. So I think it is an ideal entry point. I don't know. Would you two agree? What do you think?
4: Yeah, we've been making our music more accessible.
2: Yeah, yeah. We're watering
0: out.
2: That's right. Yeah, that's right.
0: Yeah.
2: Yeah. What do you think, Ruth? Any comments?
3: Nah.
2: Do you like the EP, Ruth?
4: I do, I like it. Yeah,
2: yeah, it's alright.
3: I'm not sick of the songs yet. Usually when you put stuff out, you're just over it, but yeah. I still all the songs.
4: It's been a real fast pipeline. We only recorded this in, like, May? Was it June?
0: That's
2: June.
0: Pretty good.
2: June. Yeah, it was June. Yeah.
4: Bam, 4 months later, coming out.
0: That's pretty crazy. That's, like, actually, yeah, kind of incredible turnover. So.
4: Took me way more than 4 months to come out, let me tell you.
0: Many such cases, that's alright.
2: Yeah, you just got to eject your songs, you know, just eject them as much as you can. Just keep ejecting songs. Don't spend too long on them, you know.
0: Yeah.
2: I don't know. Either Hamish and I were talking about this yesterday, you know. You've got an idea and you just don't think too much about it, because if you think too much about it, then the idea will be scared away back into the woods. And, like, you know, you've either got something or you've got nothing, you know.
0: Yeah, yeah,
3: I agree. You should never be precious with songs. Just write more songs.
0: Yeah,
2: that's right. I think
0: you can literally always write another one later. Yeah, like, it doesn't,
2: That's true. That's exactly it. I think that, like, you know, people are obsessed with making masterpieces, you know. And I just want to say there's no masterpiece. You've got something or you've got nothing. So
4: that's a bit like you're being self-deprecating here.
0: No, I reckon that's wise. That's very philosophical, you know.
2: I think if you're just sitting, the masterpiece isn't real, you know. The Beatles, bro. Everyone's like, these are masterpieces.
0: Okay, now we're talking about the Beatles.
2: Yeah, we're back to the Beatles. So, you know, I mean... They were just cranking them out. Like, do you think Paul McCartney was like, okay, I need to make a masterpiece? No, he was like, oh, Michelle. What rhymes with Michelle? Oh, let me call my French friend.
3: Mabel.
2: Yeah, we stole this off Hamish, this bit. But it's not. He probably didn't think it was a masterpiece then, and people just decided that it was, you know. So just, you've got something or nothing, that's really it.
0: I reckon. In a different direction, because, Nikki, you just, as you said, you quit.
4: Yeah?
0: Hell yeah. So there's, Well, this is also a genuine question because I don't know. What is the live future looking like for Bunchy's Big Score?
2: This is the hot
3: spot. We're trying to figure that out.
2: Yeah, we're trying to figure that out. We're going to get cancelled for saying what our live setup's going to be like. No, I don't know. We still don't know. We're trying to figure it out. We've been experimenting.
4: I liked the three-piece gig you did.
2: Yeah.
0: Yeah, it was fun.
3: Yeah, but then they played Sound and Fury over the speakers, and I was like, oh, we can't do that as a free piece.
0: So yeah. I feel like after you guys played it, they put on all your music over the speakers of the shop, and that just feels mean.
3: But I was listening to it thinking, can't do that as a free piece, can't do that as a free piece, so I don't know what we're going to do, but
2: we'll figure it out.
0: Yeah.
2: We were literally talking about this yesterday, and Hamish goes like, yeah, I feel like you guys are really feeling the loss of Nikki right now. Like,
4: that's so mean.
3: Yeah.
0: You're just the specialist girl in the universe, Nikki.
2: Yeah, that's right. Yeah. No, it's just the bass parts are, like, just crazy, you know? Aww. So we've... And, it's going to be... I mean, it's a... In some ways, I guess it's a good problem to have, you know. I mean, if it does force us to completely change the band in some ways, because we sort of can't, like, I guess, exactly recreate. Oh, we'll get ChatGPT to play the bass. No, I don't know.
0: Nikki GPT.
2: Yeah, we'll get Nikki GPT. But I don't know. We're still figuring it out, is the short answer. We're just going to keep experimenting with each gig and then see what works the best, I think.
0: Yeah.
2: Yeah. Good question.
0: Hell yeah. Okay, we've been talking for like 10 minutes and we're not supposed to do that, so...
2: Oh yeah, sorry.
0: I'm gonna play a song, and if you guys have a New Zealand song suggestion you want me to play...
4: I do.
3: Cindy. I was gonna say Cindy.
0: Cindy?
3: But,
2: And then Nikki next.
0: Okay, Nikki, what's your one?
4: Bressa Cretan Cake.
0: Awesome, you wanna spell that for me?
4: Yeah, I'll do it while you play the other one.
0: Yeah, okay, maybe. Awesome.
3: Just 2-star restaurant classic. Cindy.
0: I've got a knife. Is that a good one?
3: I'll be listening to their new album. What's it called again? We played some of it last night on my show.
2: The Way I Do.
3: The Way I Do.
2: Yeah.
3: That anything off that album. Actually, literally any track off that album.
2: Yeah, the knife is off that album. It's the last song.
0: Yeah. Yeah, I'm going to play that one because I've already pulled it up. So, yeah, this is A Knife by Cindy. We will return to you shortly with more Bunchy's Big Score. Nicey's Big Score. Good things could happen. Honestly, I say Nicey's Big Score. Good things could happen, like, actually 4 times a day. It's really motivational. This is A Knife by Cindy. Hopefully.

0: Okay, that song was A Chip That Sells Millions by Brisa Cretan Cake. before that was A Knife by Cindy. Bunchy's Big Score is still here with me.
1: What's that?
2: Didn't leave yet.
0: Yay! Yippee! You cannot escape. Mandatory Bunchy's Millions Must Big Score, or
2: yeah,
0: whatever.
2: That's right. We're actually chained to the chairs.
0: Yeah.
1: Yeah, we can't go.
0: Yeah, I've cursed them with my mind powers, and they're stuck here forever.
1: That's great.
0: Anyways, I ran out of things to say. Straight up, I got nothing.
1: Oh, no.
3: Allow us to
0: talk
3: about the EP some more.
0: Yeah,
3: I've
0: sure.
3: I've got nothing else to say, actually. Though,
1: we could talk about the Cindy gig, because we played a Cindy song. That was pretty crazy.
0: Yeah,
1: maybe.
0: Sure.
1: The
0: directly after Rock the Vote, believe it or not, some people wanted to see more bands.
1: Yeah. That's true. So I only got there when Shotgun Wedding got on. So I saw Shotgun Wedding and Cindy.
0: Mm.
1: And yeah, they were really crazy. Like, I've just been saying, like, Shotgun Wedding, I feel like they're super underrated, you know?
2: Like, they're the best band in the city at the moment.
1: Yeah, like, not enough people really know about Shotgun Wedding.
0: I saw Shotgun Wedding play at a Halloween show last year that I've managed to, like, completely forget about. Because I know
2: that

0: the one where they all wore Devo costumes?
1: Yeah.
2: Did we play that?
1: Pinko Pig played that. And I remember going because I wanted to see Pinko Pig, and I went, and then I went to look at the poster for that when I was designing for a poster that a Halloween gig I'm playing, and I was like, Shotgun Wedding played that? I have no idea. I had, and like Drudge also played that. I don't remember that. I did not remember that.
3: What a lineup.
1: Yeah. Which was pretty funny. But yeah, I think they offered Rumi an opening show, but I was like already playing like two gigs on that day or something. So I couldn't do it, unfortunately. But yeah.
3: Rats.
1: Yeah. Rotom Washing Machine also played that Cindy show, right? They're pretty cool.
3: Yes.
2: Yeah, I live two nights in a row.
4: Yeah, that would be good. I didn't know I missed them, unfortunately.
3: Yeah, it's cool. Like,
1: I feel like you'd like them, Max. I feel like it's...
4: Oh, yeah?
1: I think so. Maybe.
4: I should have a look. I should go see them next time.
3: Yeah. It would be a fun band to play drums in. It was like a lot of weird time signature stuff. And
4: true. Yeah.
1: Honestly, having seen them play a while ago and then seen Space Bats Attack, I was like, okay, it sort of makes sense that it's like the same kind of...
4: Yeah.
1: It's like not the same thing, but it's like similar things. Yeah. Like I could like see, like I can see it, you know.
2: I want to see Space Bats. I haven't seen them before.
4: Yeah, I haven't seen them either.
1: They're crazy.
4: They're Nicholsian rhythms. Nicholsian influence.
1: Mm. Yeah, no, because I saw them at Dankfest and it was like, whoa!
4: Yeah,
1: it'd be fun. Actually, yeah, I'll play a Space Bats Attack song after this, actually.
0: Oh yeah.
1: But yeah.
0: Max doesn't get to pick.
4: Oh no, it's alright. I'll hold my
1: No, you can pick one as well.
4: Now let's hear Space Bats Attack.
1: Okay. Oh, I actually also only have 5 minutes left of this show.
4: Oh, that's okay. No, it's alright, let's go out on Space Bats Attack.
1: Yeah, I reckon.
0: Thanks for having us.
1: Yeah. Thanks. Thanks for coming on, guys. And now I can't spell, hang on.
4: Everyone, email Matt and Anita. Please keep the buses going so we can keep the gigs flowing.
1: Straight up. It's mandatory.
2: That was good.
4: And pre-order the two EPs.
2: So we can keep the gigs flowing.
4: Yeah, that's right.
2: Keep the good times coming.
1: Yeah.
4: That's dead right. And pre-order two EPs with Dilly Possum and Bunch of Big School.
0: Like, please, we need the money.
4: Yeah, please. Yeah. We're completely broke.
0: I'm unemployed.
2: I'm unemployed.
1: Yeah, I'm also massively unemployed. I'm not on the album, but I just am also unemployed. It's like, it's inescapable, eh?
5: I'm also in the room and I'm also unemployed.
1: Tane says he's also unemployed.
4: We're not unemployed. No, we're musicians.
3: Max has a job, dude.
1: Yeah, JB Hi-Fi.
3: Yeah, sorry, lock in, bro.
1: Every
3: lock
1: time
3: in.
1: I go into JB Hi-Fi, I kind of really hope that you're in there.
4: Have I not been there?
1: Nah, there's always like a really, really beautiful trans woman though, so it's okay. Like at least one.
0: That's probably Max in 3 years if he makes the right choice.
1: Exactly.
3: I go in there and hang out with you sometimes. There's sometimes where Max will just be standing talking to me for like half an hour and be like, "How are you not getting in trouble, dude?"
4: I probably. It's just JB Hi-Fi, you know, like
0: put the song on.
4: Yeah, put the song on.
1: Yeah, I'm trying to. The computer's not working. Okay, this one's called Moldy Peaches. That seems fun.
4: Put the song right now.
1: Sorry.
4: No.
1: Okay. Well, anyways, thank you, Bunchy's Big Score.
4: Bye.
1: Okay. Bye.
3: Bye.
1: Is it gonna play? Please play. Hell yeah.
4: Nice.
1: Okay. Bye, guys.

0: Te Ahikaroa presents a journey that celebrates the artists and stories of the Dunedin Public Art Gallery Collection. Building from the just-released book of the same title, the exhibition explores ideas of arrival and departure, ways of occupying and experiencing land in the natural environment, buildings, structures and spaces of shelter and protection, and the sharing of stories through art. Acknowledging mana whenua and the concept of ahika as an expression of the continuous occupation of land through whakapapa, Te Ahikaroa offers audiences a rich sense of the unique location and history of this institution, the wide range of artists represented in the collection, and the artistic, cultural and historic context of their works. Te Ahikaroa, on now at the Dunedin Public Art Gallery.
1: I would like a guide for gigs in Otebote, Dunedin. 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